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2: The midterm push continues. I'm Lee Silicera, Fox News.
3: The Republican Party starting to go right through the roof. Somebody said today, I wonder why. Well, I had to get out. I had to do it. We had to explain what we're doing. There's never been a time like this in our country.
2: President Trump taking his message to the site of a new Navy shipyard in Maryland. He's been making the rounds of Republican-leaning states the past week or so to try to boost turnout for Election Day, which is less than a month away. The purpose of this visit, to announce a multi-billion dollar defense contract to build the next generation of submarines.
3: This massive project will create over 3,100 new jobs right here in Maryland, and will support an additional 11,000 jobs across the nation.
2: The new shipyard will be called Arsenal 2. Trade Point, Atlantic, and Anduril Industries are partnering in the project. And the president says he has plans to speak by phone with Russian President Vladimir Putin about a suspected case of plague in Siberia. A 28-year-old scientist died at the Anti-Plague Institute, which authorities attributed to pneumonia with an unknown cause. Attorneys for the only woman on Tennessee's death row say she's conscious after a failed execution attempt.
4: In a statement, Krista Pike's lawyers say against all odds, she is conscious, speaking, and continues to receive critical medical care. The Tennessee death row inmate surviving two doses of lethal injection drugs at a Nashville prison last Wednesday. Her lawyers go on to say, despite the severe damage she endured to her arms, she is still handcuffed and shackled to the bed. Her recovery is medically unprecedented. Her prognosis remains unclear, but at a minimum, we expect a long recovery.
2: Fox's Kristen Goodwin. Pike was convicted in the beating and stabbing death of classmate Colleen Slemmer in 1995. Tennessee Governor Bill Lee has appointed a former U.S. attorney to lead an independent investigation into what went wrong in the execution chamber. 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
2: For Maryland. I'm Lisa Lacerra, Fox News. President Trump announcing a multi-billion dollar plan to build submarines at a new shipyard near Baltimore.
3: The president talking about the jobs that he's bringing back. It's because, he says, of the investments that he has collected here. Now, the president trying to turn the narrative. So Americans are not talking about how much they're spending, but they're talking about how much money they have in the bank because of good-paying jobs. Now, at his speech, it was at TradePoint Atlantic. The company's partnering with Anduril Industries to make submarine and submarine parts.
4: You'll build the next generation of American submarines, including autonomous subs, torpedo tubes, and critical components for our cutting-edge Virginia-class attack submarines.
3: It will ultimately mean 3,100 permanent jobs.
2: Fox Business's Edward Lawrence at the White House. Today's speech is one of several the president's holding in the weeks before the midterms. Yesterday, he was in Nebraska in support of Senator Pete Ricketts. When he returned to the White House, the president said he has a call scheduled with Russian President Vladimir Putin to discuss a possible case of plague in a Siberian research institute that killed a 28-year-old scientist. An ex-Justice Department official assisting in the investigation of allegations of rape at an Ivy League university.
5: Cornell announcing former U.S. Deputy Attorney General Sally Yates will now lead a comprehensive independent review of the university's response to the October 2024 rape allegations.
2: Fox's Brian Yenis, the woman known as Jane Doe, filed a civil lawsuit against the university, seven former students, the fraternity, and others last month. New York Attorney General Letitia James has been named as a special prosecutor in a criminal investigation. Riot police in France firing tear gas as tens of thousands of people rally, demanding more funding for education. Students again blockaded schools as large crowds wave flags and signs. 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
2: Jobs. I'm Lisa Lucera, Fox News. President Trump announcing a multi-billion-dollar investment in a shipyard outside Baltimore that he says will be the home to the creation of the next generation of submarines.
3: American taxpayers will receive a 40% stake in the new shipyard. We get 40%. And the storied grounds of Sparrows Point will never fall silent again. There's a tremendous amount of activity going on even now.
2: The project will be funded in part by defense company Anduril Industries. The president says the shipyard will create about 3,000 jobs for Maryland. When he returned to the White House, the president was asked if he had spoken with Russian President Vladimir Putin about the possible case of plague in a Siberian lab.
3: I have a call scheduled.
2: A 28-year-old scientist died at the Anti-Plague Institute, authorities say, from pneumonia with an unknown cause. Another day of demonstrations in France over education funding.
4: These protests have been going on for a couple of weeks, but been nowhere near the size or level of intensity of today's demonstrations. Tens of thousands of people here in Paris taking to the streets, with some even clashing with riot police. Those officers equipped with batons, riot shields, and even tear gas, trying to get the crowd to disperse.
2: Fox's Jeff Paul in Paris. Thousands of arrests have been reported. The man convicted of killing 13 people in the shooting rampage at Fort Hood, Texas, will be executed by firing squad December 3rd. The acting secretary of the Army said the execution will take place at Fort Hood.
5: Nadal Hassan was an Army psychiatrist when he opened fire on soldiers about to deploy to Iraq and Afghanistan from Fort Hood on November 5th, 2009.
2: Fox's Lucas Tomlinson. Hassan is currently being held at Fort Leavenworth, Kansas. The U.S. military hasn't carried out the death penalty since 1961. Pentagon spokesman Sean Parnell announced yesterday President Trump had approved the execution of Hassan. 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
2: A new defense project. I'm Deborah Valentine, Fox News. President Trump proclaims a golden era of shipbuilding from a new submarine maker in Baltimore. Fox's Jared Halpern.
3: The future of America's Navy will be built at the Sparrows Point shipyard near Baltimore, President Trump says.
4: Less than 2 years ago, this national treasure was abandoned and it was totally forgotten, but it's not forgotten any longer.
3: Endural Industries is committing $3.7 billion to build new generation submarines at the facility, including autonomous vehicles. President Trump has pledged to revitalize American shipbuilding and speed up production of military systems. The shipyard is expected to create more than 3,000 jobs in Maryland. At the White House, Jared Halpern, Fox News.
2: The only woman on Tennessee's death row is now conscious following a failed execution attempt.
5: In a statement, Krista Pike's lawyers say against all odds, she is conscious, speaking, and continues to receive critical medical care. The Tennessee death row inmate surviving two doses of lethal injection drugs at a Nashville prison last Wednesday. Her lawyers go on to say, despite the severe damage she endured to her arms, she is still handcuffed and shackled to the bed. Her recovery is medically unprecedented. Her prognosis remains unclear, but at a minimum, we expect a long recovery. Pike was convicted of killing a classmate in 1995. Tennessee's Governor Bill Lee has appointed a former U.S. attorney to lead an independent investigation into what went wrong in the execution chamber. Kristen Goodwin, Fox News.
2: A CIA agent charged with stealing tens of millions of dollars worth of gold bars pleading guilty to defrauding the federal government. David Rush admitting fraudulently obtaining nearly $194 million. 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
2: Campaigning in Maryland. I'm Ted Lindner, Fox News. President Trump announcing on Tuesday a multi-million dollar investment in a new Navy shipbuilding facility in the state of Maryland. Fox's Jessica Rosenthal with more.
3: President Trump announced the U.S. is giving defense technology company Anduril nearly $3 billion to turn the site of a former steel mill near Baltimore into a Navy shipyard.
4: Right here in Sparrows Point, you'll build the next generation of American submarines, including autonomous subs, torpedo tubes, and critical components for our cutting-edge Virginia-class attack submarines, the greatest and quietest ever built.
3: Anduril's committing $3.7 billion to the project. Outside of the event, Maryland's Democratic Governor Wes Moore told reporters he's been working for months to bring this project to his state, and he expressed disappointment that he was not invited to speak at the president's event. Jessica Rosenthal, Fox News.
2: The president also talking about Russia on Tuesday, telling reporters he's got a call scheduled with Russian President Vladimir Putin to discuss a possible cause of the plague at a Siberian research institute.
5: I have a call scheduled. Yep.
6: When is that call scheduled for?
5: Very soon.
2: Health authorities are investigating this after the death of an employee at an anti-plague institute, which authorities attributed to pneumonia with an unknown cause. That investigation continues. And a Delta Airlines plane struck the tail of an Air Canada aircraft while taxiing for departure in Los Angeles. This happened on Tuesday. That, according to federal aviation officials, the collision happening on the tarmac at Los Angeles International Airport. Air Canada confirming no injuries were reported, said its aircraft will be taken out of service for inspection and repairs. Delta has apologized. And in the L.A. Dodgers taking a 2-1 lead in the NLDS with a 3-1 win over the Braves on Tuesday night. In San Diego, the Padres trying to stay alive, facing off against the Brewers. 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
2: Defense. I'm Deborah Valentine, Fox News. President Trump has announced a multi-million-dollar investment in a new Navy shipbuilding facility in Maryland. Fox's Jessica Rosenthal has more.
3: President Trump announced the U.S. is giving defense technology company Anduril nearly $3 billion to turn the site of a former steel mill near Baltimore into a Navy shipyard.
4: Right here in Sparrows Point, you'll build the next generation of American submarines, including autonomous subs, torpedo tubes, and critical components for our cutting-edge Virginia-class attack submarines, the greatest and quietest ever built.
3: Anduril's committing $3.7 billion to the project. Outside of the event, Maryland's Democratic Governor Wes Moore told reporters he's been working for months to bring this project to his state, and he expressed disappointment that he was not invited to speak at the president's event. Jessica Rosenthal, Fox News.
2: New details emerging after the U.S. Air Force pulled planes from RAF Fairford, a U.S.-operated airbase in the United Kingdom. Fox's Mike Emanuel reports from Washington.
5: The Wall Street Journal reports the abrupt B-1 movement followed urgent intelligence about a potentially complex Iranian drone attack targeting the bombers and American personnel at the British base. Vice President J.D. Vance says the B-1 bombers were pulled from Britain out of an abundance of caution.
6: The Iranians are, you know, they're trying to do what the Iranian state has done for 49 years, which is engage in acts of terrorism against the United States and against a lot of other people as well. So we are being extremely cautious, and that's all I'd say about that.
5: Seven arrests in the suspected terror plot targeting a British base, but no one has been charged so far. In Washington, Mike Emanuel, Fox News.
2: Skydance-owned Paramount has closed its $81 billion takeover of Warner. 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
2: Midterms. I'm Ted Lindner, Fox News. 4 weeks to go now till the midterm elections and Election Day 2026, and President Trump announcing a multi-million dollar investment in a new Navy shipbuilding facility as he spoke in Maryland.
3: President Trump announced the U.S. is giving defense technology company Anduril nearly $3 billion to turn the site of a former steel mill near Baltimore into a Navy shipyard.
4: Right here in Sparrows Point, you'll build the next generation of American submarines, including autonomous subs, torpedo tubes, and critical components for our cutting-edge Virginia-class attack submarines, the greatest and quietest ever built.
3: Anduril's committing $3.7 billion to the project. Outside of the event, Maryland's Democratic Governor Wes Moore told reporters he's been working for months to bring this project to his state, and he expressed disappointment that he was not invited to speak at the president's event. Jessica Rosenthal, Fox News.
2: Meantime, President Trump talking about Russia, telling reporters he's got a call scheduled to Russian President Vladimir Putin to discuss a possible case of the plague at a Siberian research institute.
4: I have a call scheduled. Yep.
5: What is that call scheduled for?
4: Very soon.
2: Health authorities continue to investigate after the death of an employee at an anti-plague institute, which authorities attributed to pneumonia with an unknown cause. A Delta Airlines plane struck the tail of an Air Canada aircraft while taxiing for departure in L.A. on Tuesday. This is according to federal aviation officials. The collision happening on the tarmac at Los Angeles International Airport. Air Canada confirmed no injuries were reported, said its aircraft will be taken out of service for inspection and repairs. Delta has apologized for the disruption. The L.A. Dodgers take 2-1 lead in the NLDS with a 3-1 win over the Atlanta Braves in Atlanta Tuesday night. Meantime, the Padres stayed alive in San Diego. They knocked off the Milwaukee Brewers in game 3, 4-3. The Brewers still hold a 2-1 lead. 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
2: Trumping in Texas. I'm Deborah Valentine, Fox News. President Trump returns to Texas, says the GOP works to hold on to a crucial Senate seat. Fox's Kristen Goodwin has more.
3: President Trump will be in San Antonio to rally support for Texas Attorney General and GOP Senate nominee Ken Paxton and Carlos de la Cruz, the Republican running for the U.S. House seat to represent Texas's newly redrawn 35th Congressional District. De la Cruz faces Democrat Bexar County Sheriff's Deputy Johnny Garcia in November, while Paxton is in a tight race against Democratic Senate nominee State Representative James Tallarico. Paxton defeating four-term incumbent GOP Senator John Cornyn in the state's Republican primary runoff this summer. President Trump's San Antonio stop is part of his ongoing multi-state blitz to promote Republicans as the party works to hang on to its slim congressional majorities in the November elections. Kristen Goodwin, Fox News.
2: Democrats have not won a U.S. Senate election in Texas since 1988. On Tuesday, President Trump prioritizing shipbuilding as the U.S. military builds up its arsenal. Fox's Jared Halpern has more from the White House.
4: President Trump traveled to Baltimore to tout the largest shipyard opened in the U.S. since World War II.
5: With American hands, American heart, and American grit, we will build the future of America's Navy right here in Baltimore, and it will be a future of peace through strength.
4: Enduril Industries is committing $3.7 billion at the shipyard in Sparrows Point to build the next generation of submarines. The project is expected to create more than 3,000 direct jobs. At the White House, Jared Halpern, Fox News.
2: The acting secretary of the U.S. Army said Tuesday Army Major Nadal Hassan, who killed 13 people in 2009 at Fort Hood, will be executed by firing squad on December 3rd at Fort Hood. 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
15: This is Lou Rawls saying, Music of Your Life Radio is right here for you. 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
2: Terms. I'm Ted Lindner, Fox News. President Trump returns to Texas as the GOP works to hold on to a crucial Senate seat. Fox's Kristen Goodwin has more.
3: President Trump will be in San Antonio to rally support for Texas Attorney General and GOP Senate nominee Ken Paxton and Carlos de la Cruz, the Republican running for the U.S. House seat to represent Texas's newly redrawn 35th Congressional District. De la Cruz faces Democrat Bexar County Sheriff's Deputy Johnny Garcia in November, while Paxton is in a tight race against Democratic Senate nominee State Representative James Tallarico, Paxton defeating four-term incumbent GOP Senator John Cornyn in the state's Republican primary runoff this summer. President Trump's San Antonio stop is part of his ongoing multi-state blitz to promote Republicans as the party works to hang on to its slim congressional majorities in the November elections. Kristen Goodwin, Fox News.
2: Democrats have not won a U.S. Senate election in Texas since 1988. The president has made several trips to the Lone Star State over the last 2 months. President Trump also talking about Russia on Tuesday, telling reporters he's got a call scheduled with Russian President Putin to discuss a possible cause of the plague at a Siberian research institute.
4: I have a call scheduled. Yep.
5: When is that call scheduled for?
4: Very soon.
2: Health authorities investigating after the death of an employee at an anti-plague institute, which authorities attributed to pneumonia with an unknown cause. A Delta Airlines plane struck the tail of an Air Canada aircraft while taxiing for departure in Los Angeles Tuesday. That, according to federal aviation officials, the collision happening on the tarmac at Los Angeles International Airport, no injuries were reported. Delta apologizing for the disruption. And the Los Angeles Dodgers taking 2-1 lead in the NLDS with a 3-1 win over the Atlanta Braves in Atlanta Tuesday night. The Padres stay alive in San Diego. They knocked off the Milwaukee Brewers in Game 3, 4-3. The Brewers still with a 2-1 lead in that series. 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
2: It's been 3 years since the Hamas terror attack. I'm Dave Anthony, Fox News, and as Fox's Jonathan Savage reports, it is a somber day across Israel.
3: 6:29 a.m., the exact minute the attack by Hamas began, and Kibbutz Kfar Aza lowers its flags.
4: It's a very emotional day. It's a very difficult day for our community.
3: This is one of many locations targeted on the day in which more than 1,200 people were killed. Soon, Israel has its first election since the Gaza War. Outside parliament, people gather to remember the massacre and demand a new government.
5: What happened to be a massacre, but it could be prevented.
2: Well, Hamas also took 251 people hostage. The last surviving ones were finally released last October in a U.S.-brokered ceasefire aiming to end Israel's deadly destructive war in Gaza triggered by Hamas's terror attack. Now, today, October 7th, also marks 25 years since the U.S. military started waging war in Afghanistan, targeting al-Qaeda training camps weeks after the 9/11 terror attacks. Now to a deadly attack inspired by al-Qaeda, an execution date's been set for Nidal Hassan, the former Army major who faces a firing squad for the massacre at Fort Hood in Texas.
6: Army officials say Hassan will be executed December 3rd at 1 p.m. at Fort Hood. Hassan killed 12 service members and one civilian and wounded 32 others in the November 2009 attack. He was sentenced to death by a military court in 2013.
2: Fox's Ted Linder. After last week's botched lethal injection in Tennessee, there's a court hearing. Krista Pike survived, and the convicted murderer's lawyers say she's now conscious and able to talk while still hospitalized. There's a tropical storm in the Gulf, Isaias, and it's forecast to become the first hurricane of the Atlantic season.
7: You're talking about winds up to 110 miles an hour. We're currently looking at a landfall across the Gulf Coast, the northern Gulf Coast, Friday night into early Saturday morning.
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2: Remembering the horror of the terror in Israel. I'm Dave Anthony, Fox News. That's at one of the ceremonies in Israel 3 years after Hamas's terror attack. Ruby Ken is there. His son was one of the victims, and he tells Fox.
3: Itai was one of the 46 U.S. citizens killed in this horrific attack.
2: Itai Ken's body was among those Hamas took to Gaza, along with 40 others, in addition to 210 living hostages.
4: It took 2 years of war and tens of thousands of Palestinian deaths before the hostages, living and dead, were finally returned. Around the world, events will take place to remember the victims of the Hamas attack. But Israel's government says anti-Israel demonstrations are expected in at least 37 countries.
2: Fox's Jonathan Savage. October 7th also marks 25 years since the U.S. military went to war in Afghanistan, targeting al-Qaeda training camps weeks after the 9/11 terror attacks. The U.S.-Iran conflict rages on, and Secretary of State Marco Rubio, who's in Greece meeting with its foreign minister, says more oil is being shipped now through the Strait of Hormuz, and
5: their economy is in total and complete free fall. I'm happy that for the first time, even the media in the U.S. is beginning to cover what a bad situation Iran faces.
2: There's a court hearing today in Tennessee into last week's botched execution. Krista Pike's lawyers want to preserve evidence while pushing for her sentence to be commuted to life after she survived two injections that were not lethal.
6: The woman was sentenced to death for the 1995 torture and murder of a 19-year-old classmate. Her attorneys writing in a statement, quote, against all odds, Krista Pike is conscious, speaking, and continues to receive critical medical care.
2: Fox's Alicia Cunha, the U.S. military plans a firing squad to put Nizdal Hassan to death December 3rd. For a massacre at Fort Hood that left 13 dead in 2009. 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
2: It's now 3 years since Hamas went on the attack. I'm Dave Anthony, Fox News, and there are ceremonies across Israel remembering the 1,200-plus murdered by the terrorists. Orna Nutra's son among them, and she tells Fox.
3: Omer was killed and his remains were taken on October 7th, but we didn't know that. For 14 months, we were fighting to bring him back alive. We thought he was a live hostage.
2: Instead, her son was among the 41 bodies Hamas took to Gaza, along with 210 living hostages. The last of them weren't released until last year in a U.S.-brokered ceasefire aiming to end Israel's deadly destructive war against Hamas in Gaza. And Fox's Peter Ducey reports from the White House.
4: Iran hasn't just been trying to build a nuke for the last couple of years. They've also been funding terror groups, and now officials here believe that they made a big miscalculation 3 years ago.
5: October 7th completely, and I think irreversibly, has backfired on Iran and all of their terrorist proxies.
2: That's U.S. Ambassador to the U.N. Mike Waltz. President Trump keeps saying the Iran conflict will end soon, and today he'll go out campaigning again.
6: Despite the Democrats' attempts to cast the president as a liability, President Trump is heading back to Texas today, confident that his rallies are turning the tide for the GOP. He will be in San Antonio today to help GOP Senate candidate Ken Paxton.
7: Since starting the rallies, it's brought a whole new awareness to how great the Republicans are doing.
2: Now, Paxton is in a close race in Texas with Democrat James Tallarico, one of six Senate contests considered too close to call in Fox News power rankings. There's a new tropical storm in the Gulf, Isaias.
8: 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You're talking about winds up to 110 miles an hour.
2: Fox meteorologist Adam Klotz says that Isaias is on track to hit the Florida Panhandle into Alabama and Mississippi Friday night into Saturday. 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
2: It's 3 years later in Israel. I'm Dave Anthony, Fox News, remembering the Hamas terror attack.
3: 6:29 a.m., the exact minute the attack by Hamas began, and Kibbutz Kfar Aza lowers its flags.
4: It's a very emotional day. It's a very difficult day for our community.
3: This is one of many locations targeted on the day in which more than 1,200 people were killed.
2: That's Fox's Jonathan Savage. 41 of those murdered were taken to Gaza, along with 210 living hostages. The last of them were finally released last October in a U.S.-brokered ceasefire aiming to end Israel's war against Hamas. It's left tens of thousands of Palestinians dead and much of Gaza in ruins. October 7th is also when the U.S. military started waging war against al-Qaeda and the Taliban in Afghanistan 25 years ago, weeks after the 9/11 terror attacks. And as the Iran conflict rages on, Secretary of State Marco Rubio, who's in Greece for talks with its foreign minister, says Iran's economy is in free fall and...
5: The Straits of Hormuz are open. There's almost as much oil flowing out now as there was before this conflict began, so they've lost complete control of the Straits.
2: There's a hearing in Tennessee later into last week's non-lethal injection. Convicted murderer Krista Pike survived. She's now conscious and able to talk, still hospitalized.
6: Pike's attorneys are set to attend court today as they seek to examine what went wrong. They're calling for the preservation of evidence from the attempted execution while asking the governor to change Pike's sentence to life in prison without the possibility of parole.
2: That's Fox's Alicia Cunha. Another convicted murderer faces a U.S. military firing squad, and they've set Nadal Hassan's date with death December 3rd at Fort Hood in Texas, the same base the former Army major attacked back in 2009. Hassan's rampage, motivated by his anger over the U.S. war on terror, killed 12 soldiers and a civilian, then wounded 32 others. 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
2: Will they try to put her to death again? I'm Dave Anthony, Fox News. That's a big question in Tennessee, where there's a hearing in a few hours, a week after convicted murderer Krista Pike survived what was supposed to be a lethal injection.
3: Attorneys for Krista Pike are asking the judge to order the Tennessee Department of Correction to preserve evidence on the failed attempt.
2: Fox's Jonathan Sary.
3: Pike's lawyers say she is awake and speaking at a hospital, but they say her arms have burns and blisters from the botched execution process, and she faces a long recovery. They explain she is the only person known to have survived a complete execution attempt in the U.S.
2: Nadal Hassan will be put to death differently. By firing squad, the U.S. military has set that for December 3rd at Fort Hood in Texas, the same base where the former Army major went on a shooting rampage in 2009, killing 13 people and wounding 32. There's a hearing this hour in a murder case in Chicago.
4: Local politicians have said this is a case of someone being in the wrong place at the wrong time. What it is a case of a teenager, Sheridan Gorman, going out onto a pier in Lake Michigan with the goal of looking at the northern lights. Jose Medina was out there, and according to prosecutors, he shot and killed Sheridan in cold blood. Medina was in the U.S. illegally.
2: That's Fox's Mike Tobin. There are ceremonies in Israel marking 3 years since the Hamas terror attack.
5: It's a very emotional day. It's a very difficult day for our community.
2: More than 1,200 people were murdered, including Omer Nutra. His mother, Orna, tells Fox they thought he was among the 210 living hostages Hamas took to Gaza.
6: Only after 421 days did we learn that he was actually killed on October 7th. And even after that, it took over a year. We actually just buried him on November 7th, 2025.
2: The last living hostages and remains of those killed were released last year in a U.S. brokered peace deal aiming to end Israel's war against Hamas that left thousands of Palestinians dead and a lot of destruction in Gaza. America's listening to Fox News.
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0: with Eddie Rabbit. You remember him back in the 90s? I love the rainy nights. We got rain coming down here. I guess we have to put up with the rainy days to love the rainy nights. Lots of water. A lot of flooding around here, by the way. Good morning. Welcome to Freedom Works, the Paul Molloy Show. I am Paul Molloy, along with Big Ed Davis. Thank you for being with us. We got a lot to talk about. In a few minutes, Wayne Cruz of the Competitive Enterprise Institute will be here. We're going to talk about the Trump administration's so-called 1-in-10 out approach to slashing federal regulations. Question, is it really working? Is it working? We're going to ask Wayne. Stay tuned for that. And are you watching those riots in France, supposedly over school issues? Well, they seem to be worsening, but is there another underlying reason for all the unrest? We are going to take a look. And you want to live to be 100 years old or more? Well, we're going to tell you about the three drinks that centenarians have in common. And maybe this is the reason that they live so long. So stay tuned for that as well. And how about this for an ultimate top 10? Those of you looking for a good college deal, the top 10 best value public colleges. That'll be towards the end of the show. 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So, what is going on in France? I've never seen so many people demonstrating in that city, I should say in Paris and in the rest of that country.
1: You can't use the word demonstrating.
0: Is that a bad word?
1: No, because Black Lives Matter is filing a lawsuit against using the word demonstrators.
0: Are they really?
1: Yes.
0: Oh, that's going to go a long way.
1: Listen, for proper demonstration, you have to overturn cars, burn them, and get all that free stuff out of the stores.
0: Yes.
1: Yeah.
0: I see. Well, that'll go a long way, them trying to ban the word demonstrating. In the meantime, an unholy alliance is being blamed for instigating the violence now seen across the country of France, as experts point to a bond between extreme left and radical Islamic groups. Wow. What began as protests over school conditions and funding is now entering its third week, and the factors behind the more violent protests are being debated now. The protest started, apparently, spontaneously, in the disadvantaged immigrant suburbs of Paris. And a researcher in extremism in France, her name is Natalie Zerman, said that it quickly became clear that the violence demonstrated in these protests conveyed a huge amount of hate towards the system and not much concern for better material conditions in schools. In other words, they're taking out their frustrations on the way things are run in the government. Dozens of schools across France, though, have suffered vandalism, blockades, many set on fire, and it doesn't seem to be getting any better. So there's a lot of frustration going on. And whether or not the Islamic situation, you know, the culture of Islam, when it gets into a country, in many cases, let's be honest, it disrupts the culture of the country.
1: Well, because they want to change it to their way.
0: A lot of them do.
1: Yes.
0: A lot of them. England's going through this, too.
1: Yes.
0: Know. London.
1: Yep.
0: There's a lot of, what's the word? A lot of worry, concern, fear, disenchantment. And many people want to preserve both the English culture and, of course, the French mm-hmm. culture as well. So things are changing. What do you do about it? Do you close the borders?
1: You can't do that.
0: Lower the immigration numbers from certain countries?
1: Those are just people looking for work. Tonight's people looking for work.
0: Yeah. So you see what happens when you just open your doors like that and say, come on in, right? It doesn't work that way.
1: No.
0: It never has. You have to be vigilant. And we're not trying to say anything bad about a person that happens to be, a Muslim.
1: Every country has the right way of doing it. There are people that are waiting in line to get into this country.
0: Oh, absolutely.
1: Going through the proper channels
0: That's
1: to come
0: right.
1: in.
0: And unfortunately, unfortunately, many of them wait a long time.
1: They check your background. They check your background. They check your health status. Because that can lead into something else like a measles outbreak. Because millions of people coming into this country who have not been either vetted for their criminal history or their medical history.
0: Yeah, that's crazy. That's absolutely crazy. There was a time when we had common sense in our immigration policy.
1: Common sense isn't common anymore.
0: And we don't have it anymore. We do not have it anymore. And other countries the same way. And you've got to be vigilant. And you've got to be protective of your culture. And you've got to just, have a system that does allow people in, but you've got to monitor who's coming in. It's just, that's
1: common sense. Then you've
0: got
1: to pay
0: for them. Yeah. I mean, are you supposed to pay for people that come walking into your country? I don't think so.
1: I want the lefties that come out and say, well, these people have a right to be here, and we should help them out. Okay, open up your home. I don't see a group of lefties going up and saying, hey, listen, we've got an extra room over here. Put us down there for a couple of migrants.
0: Exactly. Nope. It's not working. It's not working in our country that way. We've got to get... I do think we have to completely revamp the immigration system. It used to work that you would have a sponsor. The sponsor would be, in effect, vouching for you when you came into the country. And it worked.
1: Listen, I know of at least two that are great, great people, workers, work their butts off, but they're here illegally.
0: Yeah, I'm not saying that they're not good people necessarily.
1: I mean, it's hard that the bad ones are ruining for the people that really are here to work and take care of a family.
0: You can't just allow people to come in that you don't vet. Let's start right from there.
1: You can't just look at them and say, he's good.
0: They got to go through a process. And it used to be that you would come in, you would learn our language, you would learn the basic civics of our government.
1: Speak English.
0: You would be able to speak English. You would be able to drive a car and understand signs that are on the road, the whole bit. And we've sort of lost that, and we're paying the price, and that's the way it seems to be going. All right, we're going to take our break. When we come back, we'll change horses. Wayne Cruz of the Competitive Enterprise Institute will join us. We are going to talk about the Trump administration's 1 in, 10 out approach to slashing federal regulations.

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1: Hey, we're back. It's hump day, we call it. Wednesday, yeah. We're moving through the week rather quickly. Rain's coming down here in Tampa Bay. In the meantime, the Trump administration, when they started their latest term, talked about cutting back again on regulations. And we've got a so-called 1 in 10 out program, as in one new regulation in, we find 10 regulations to cut out. And the question is whether we are doing it successfully or not. Is it making any difference? Is it helping reduce government costs? Well, can't think of a better person than Wayne Cruz to join us and talk about it. He is the Fred L. Smith Fellow in Regulatory Studies at the Great Competitive Enterprise Institute. Wayne, welcome back to Freedom Works.
3: Thank you so much. Good morning. I appreciate you having me.
1: Oh, it's always our pleasure, Wayne. You know that, buddy. And we know that the intentions are good. We're trying to cut back on regulations. It seems like, I don't know, it's like trying to stuff a towel underneath your door when there's a flood outside. And the water still seems to be seeping in no matter what you do. Tell me, are we getting anywhere with this plan?
3: Yeah, that's actually a great analogy. I love that.
1: Thank you. It just came to me.
3: Yes, in terms of conventional rules and regulations, you know, when you and I talk about our annual roundups of regulations, and you're thinking of environmental rules, labor department rules, OSHA rules, all those paperwork reduction, all that sort of thing. The administration promised 1 in 10 out, and what that meant is for every significant new regulation, they would need to offset it with at least 10 others. Now, the ones that they offset with didn't necessarily have to be significant themselves, but they did have to result in a net reduction in cost. So what we're really talking about is what you would call, I guess, a freeze. It's not as if one fat regulation goes in and 10 fat ones go away. It's simply that these offsets are intended to make a net reduction in cost. In the first Trump administration, it was just costs need to be zero. So there is, in terms of those conventional rules that we talk about, you know, like wetlands regulations, tailpipe regulations on cars, fuel economy rules like that. With respect to those kinds of rules, the costs are going down. What you and I have talked about before is Trump's other things like tariffs and equity stakes in companies and things like that. But I do want to here give this credit, because I feel like if some in the cabinet could stand up to some of those excesses, those kind of swampy things that come outside of the Federal Register rulemaking, if some in Congress could address those kinds of things, we can give credit for I don't want to understate the importance. In other words, we have never had a president, in terms of just conventional rules, stop them the way Trump has done. Mm-hmm. There have been virtually no big new undertakings of rulemakings, you know, like you would have under Obama or when we get a new progressive president, there are going to be these massive carbon programs and, you know, all energy programs, net zero, new financial regulations and things of that sort. We're just not seeing that under Trump. And I do want to commend that, because I want Congress and others to put this kind of freeze on regulations and cost into law to make it something that's permanent. As it stands, when we get a new president in, all that will be wiped out. So when I was just looking at, you know, this, we just hit October, so that makes it kind of a good moment, sort of the third quarter of the year, you might say, in terms of regulation, because the new fiscal budget, budgetary fiscal year starts October 1st, and we know the federal government's spending now $7 trillion on a $2 trillion deficit. Yeah. But when we look at the regulatory side, in terms of conventional rules and regulations, Trump, this so far, has issued somewhere around 2,500 this year, so it looks like we're going to clock in at under 3,000 rules and regulations, conventional ones, this year. And this is only, if that occurs, it'll be only the third time in history that it's happened, because rules come in most years over 3,000, sometimes over 4,000 and 5,000. If it happens again this year, it's only the third time, and it's only happened under Trump. So you see what I'm trying to give you this rosy picture, because the swamp stuff is what drives me crazy. But I'm just trying to give this picture that, in terms of, if an administration and its staff and the agency heads, you know, like Lee Zeldin and EPA, for example, or at the Transportation Department, are really committed to not issuing new rules and to rollbacks, they can make it happen. So far this year, it looks like we're on track for fewer than 3,000 rules. Mm-hmm. And in terms of one in 10 out, what I was able to find just looking at the Federal Register is that, you know, we've issued something like 166 so-called significant rules among those 2,000 plus. But 86 of those are deregulatory in character. Okay. Only 37, I believe it is, are regulatory in nature. Now, a lot of that stuff is things that are kind of on autopilot, you know, kind of the way Social Security is, and it's not a lot the administration could do about it. And then there's another slate of rules that are just budgetary transfers, you know, Medicare, CMS, those kinds of conventional transferring money within the budget. So in terms of offsetting big rules with big rules, Trump is doing better than 2.5 to 1. And just by using guidance documents and other smaller rules, he can probably easily, and I was hoping that his administration would do it, would provide documentation, probably can say that in terms of conventional rulemaking, he's meeting the one in, 10 out. So I've gone about praising that because I want to see it built on. But I have to say, Trump's swamp stuff, like promising a, you know, $5,000 dividend and playing right into the progressives' hands on their dream come true would be a universal income. And when he promises this dividend, if the GOP retains both houses, or a trade tariff dividend, or an AI, sharing the wealth of AI, or the Doge dividend, those kinds of things totally obliterate all the good stuff.
1: Yeah, I know what you're saying.
3: so you kind of get where I'm coming from and how
1: I do.
3: I feel sort of torn up about this, because I see an administration with the capability of doing cuts in regulations more than George W. Bush did when his staff was running the Office of Information and Regulatory Affairs at the Office of Management and Budget. They were doing great stuff. And then here Trump comes along and shows that it's possible to do even so much more. But the problem now, Paul, is just so much regulation, in quotes, is coming outside of what I can track in the Federal Register. Yeah. So in other words, if Trump is doing tariffs and these dividends and equity stakes, that stuff's not showing up in the rulemakings that you can count in one in, 10 out. So you see the dilemma. Yeah. Regulation now is a lot more than just what you can count up in the Federal Register. And especially, as we've talked about, in the wake of, you know, we're here in the 21st century, we've had three huge crises, all of them leading to a lurch in government. And we've just had the CARES Act, the American Rescue Plan, the CHIPS and Science Law, the inflation law. So it's not just regulation coming out of agencies, it's Congress enacting these gargantuan statutes that are already hyper-regulatory before the regulatory agencies even start writing rules. And unfortunately, a lot of the implementation of big transfers in wealth like that, you know, through contracting and procurement and so forth, a lot of that's going to be implemented on the, you know, on the procurement side, implemented by those statutes. And even though none of the money comes free, it's all strings attached, and it's all regulatory when it's handed out. You know, if you get money from the government, you've got to meet labor rules, training rules, job training rules, so forth like that. It's all very regulatory in nature. So all of that spending is creating new regulations, too, that don't show up in the Federal Register. So that's the dilemma. And so we're trying things to fix it. One of the ways of doing it is, if we could require, you know, in the same way you can look up laws in the U.S. Code and look up the regulations, like I just got through doing in the Federal Register or the Code of Federal Regulations, all of these guidance documents that are regulatory in nature, that are implementing all these huge, huge spending programs, if we can get those guidance documents put into an online portal, we could start to track the regulatory state, and then I'd be able to say, oh, actually, no, it's not 2.5 to 1 in and out, because look at all these guidances that are putting strictures on how this money is going out, which government ought not be taking in anyway, from taxpayers. We could get a better read that way. So that's what happens now. It's a fusion of spending and regulation that is making an honest assessment of the regulatory state much, much more difficult. So a big part of my work in the coming weeks, months, years is going to be making sure that that's understood as a policy matter, and that we do something about it. Yeah,
1: it's amazing. Wayne, it is amazing. The more that I don't see how you keep your sanity trying to understand and follow all of this. But let me go back to something you said that I think makes and I never thought of it this way, and you've really opened my eyes a little bit. When Trump takes on more executive authority, mm-hmm. and then issues the tariffs, or is going to give you $5,000, or is going to do this, or going to do that. Like you just said, it opens up a whole new highway of regulations that will have to be connected to it. And now it's, and we don't even think of that as new regulations coming in, because, you know, it's it seems to be away from that. So are we getting anywhere? I don't know what my question is, but maybe it's, are we getting anywhere really? For is the common man in the United States feeling, are we doing him any good with what we're trying to do with these, this whole attempt at lowering regulations?
3: Yes. Well, it's very important that things like net zero policies out of the Energy Department and the Environmental Protection Agency are halted, and Trump has halted those. But what concerns me most is, there's a pressure from, especially since COVID, where these test projects were run for the universal basic income, there's this inclination on the part of conservatives to go along, especially if we have another crisis, with more payouts to the public. And the notion of the public, of well, able-bodied adults getting money from the federal government has been the dream of progressives for a long time. So that's why when Trump would come out with his tariff dividend idea, or the Doge dividend idea, or this recent 5,000 one, you would get a little bit of smirking and criticism from the left, but actually, you're not hearing much from them on it. They love that idea.
1: Yeah, you're right about that.
3: Especially if you get the GOP on board with that kind of thing, they are having their work done for them by Trump. They would love to take any Trump dividend and then in the future make a carbon dividend, a low income dividend, expand earned income tax credit. And when you get more than half the public hooked on free government money as an able-bodied adult, as a UBI, I call the universal basic income the plural of apocalypse.
1: Let me ask you this. Why aren't Republicans, conservative Republicans, going to the White House and sitting down with Trump and saying, Donald, are you understanding that you hand out money like this from the government to people? A, they're going to want more of it, and B, it goes against the very nature of free market capitalism.
3: Exactly. A few have.
1: Okay. What is the problem? Go ahead.
3: Because you know, we're in this election cycle too, and mm-hmm. and you know, he's done this as an appeal, and even when I've done other interviews with conservative hosts, and they would say, well, you know, in a way, it's kind of getting back the tax money that people have paid in. I say, yeah, I get that, but that's not exactly what's taking place here. I know money is fungible, but you're talking about a mechanism where people who vote are put in a position or able to vote more money into their own pockets, and that makes it impossible to have limited government. I think when you've got that many people hooked on government funds, it's kind of the end of limited government, because people just vote for more. So, you know, so all of the good deregulatory things are great, but these interventions by the administration into household finances like this, and merging with the business sector, such as it's attempting to do with artificial intelligence, with these partnerships and research grants and so forth.
1: The government is getting involved through Trump more into the private sector.
3: Exactly. And so that's what we've got to put a stop to. A few get it. Maybe most don't.

0: me with coming up. When
1: yes.
0: you slap that that towel underneath the door to try to separate federal government's responsibilities from what is allowed to be in the private sector or in state and local governments, but not the federal government, it's almost impossible. The water continues to seep in.
1: Yeah, it's the towel. It works even worse than Flex Seal does. It's just not going to hold
0: back.
1: It's just not going to hold back. But actually, you just raise a good point, because you mentioned state and local. It's very important that these big programs that we're talking about, that I see now money and regulation leaking out of Washington that are outside of typical federal register regulation, so to speak.
0: Right.
1: A lot of the programs that the federal government's doing ought to be happening at the state and local level. And we're talking environmental, job training, transportation, labor, education. And it turns out that there's now a new Congressional Research Service report came out there. It's well over $1 trillion in grants and aid just flowing from the state taxpayers up to Washington, where it gets laundered, through all these huge bureaucratic jobs, and then it gets sent back to the states. It's much better just to transfer those programs back to states. That's really the only way to start limiting things, too.
0: And the old bromide, the closer the government is to the people, the less costly and the more effective it is, too.
1: There you go.
0: Absolutely. Wayne Cruz, you're the best. I appreciate you coming
1: on. Thank you so much.
0: Good luck with all of this. God, help you. You're going to need all the... whatever, the prayers, et cetera, to try to continue to spread the word that we gotta get our government back to what it was intended to do on the federal level.
1: There you go. Thank you so much.
0: Thank you, Wayne. All right,
1: have
0: buddy.
1: Have a wonderful day, y'all.
0: And we'll try and stay dry here. Thank you, Wayne. All right, Wayne Cruz. Going to take our break when we come back. You want to live to be 100 years old or more? We are going to tell you the three drinks that you need to take to get there.
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0: Hey, we are back. It's Wednesday, Wet Wednesday, we call it here in Tampa Bay. And I got to talk about what Donald Trump said. I think it was Monday night. He was speaking at a campaign rally, and he suggested that Iran could, quote, take out, unquote, Los Angeles and San Diego, a comment that was possibly, well, it says here possibly, and he wasn't serious about that, but it brought a quick reaction from everybody that you figure would come out and say something, right?
4: Our lefty friends are just losing their mind because, and listen, they should point at me, because last week, and Angelo's on, because Angelo heard it too, I said, it's sorry to say, it'll probably take a 9/11 event by Iran to hit a city or something like that in the U.S. for Americans to unite against Iran.
0: Well, we would unite very quickly.
4: And Trump said the same damn thing.
0: Yeah, yeah. We unite very quickly when there's a crisis like that.
4: And I've got two versions here. I want to play you the version.
0: All right.
4: This is the version. This is the listen, MS BS Now and Communist News Network and our lefty friends tomorrow. This is the actual recording.
5: With the word just artificial, it's a little bit high.

0: It's a small price to pay.
1: Gas prices.
0: For keeping the world safe, keeping our country safe. They can take out a city. Let them take out Los Angeles. Let them take out San Diego. This is a very small price to pay.
1: And he's talking about gas prices being high and what we're...
2: Right.
1: In other words, having to pay that or whatever.
2: That's right.
1: But, you know, if you remember, and I brought it up too, then when Biden was asked about $5.02 a gallon, how long should we pay for that?
3: As long as it takes.
2: Right.
1: When he wasn't mumbling. Now, here's the version that Gavin Newsom heard in his head and our lefty friends heard in their head. Here's the version.
0: No, it's a little bit high. It's a small price to pay. They can take out a city. Let them take out Los Angeles. Let them take out San Diego.
1: See, that's what they heard.
2: That's what they want to hear.
1: Yeah, that's what they heard in their minds.
2: Speaking of Gavin Newsom, he posted on X the following. After sending the National Guard and Marines to occupy California, Donald Trump is now saying our foreign enemies should take out Los Angeles and San Diego. He is deranged and dangerous.
1: This is a guy that wants to run for president.
2: That's right.
1: Can you imagine him around world leaders twisting their words? Oh, God.
2: He'll do for the United States what he's after California, Ed.
1: Yes.
2: You got to remember that.
1: Yeah.
2: Hey, we've got our buddy patiently waiting in the wings, our eye in the northern sky, Angelo Ceresi. Angelo, we're talking about what Trump said on Monday. There's other things that are going on as well, but let's bring you in and find out what your thoughts are these days. How's everything going up there in Rochester, New York?
4: Well, it's just beautiful. Living the dream up here, you know. A little cool, but, you know, fall is in the air, you know.
2: Oh, yes, absolutely. Here we are in October. Your Yankees are 0-2.
4: Yeah, I know.
2: I'm sorry to bring that up.
1: Yeah, our condolences, okay.
2: Condolences, but you know what? Hey, listen, we're not going. Oh, no. First of all, I don't want to jinx anybody.
1: No.
2: I don't want to jinx anybody.
1: But
2: and the Yankees are.
1: But listen,
2: are a very, very good team.
1: Yankees pitcher Cam Schlichter said that he was looking.
2: Be careful saying that.
1: Schlichter said he was looking forward to playing at Tropicana Field because with the Yankee fans, it's going to feel like a home game.
2: Oh yes.
1: And then the Rays batters got up there and knocked the Schlichter out of him.
4: Well, you know, T-shirt League is going to play better the other night. You know that?
2: Oh, goodness.
4: I mean, the Yankees committed so many errors, it's unbelievable.
2: You know, you just can't do that.
4: You don't
2: win games committing errors. You got and walks. All the little things in baseball, you know, that... anyway, that's for another day. We got a lot to talk about politically here. Do you have any thoughts? Go ahead.
4: Yeah, I saw the president talking about that, and, you know, you got Morning Joe and his wife, Mika. He's destroying... How can he, a sitting president, call, you know, for destruction of the... They're lying about everything, you know? They had Sonny Hostin was saying he's got to be impeached. These people are whack jobs.
2: Mm-hmm.
4: But he never said that.
1: Angela, it kind of fits in because the Morning Joe crew, the Joe and his wife, probably the dumbest people on the planet, and they married each other.
4: Well,
1: they managed to find each other being the stupidest people on the planet, and they actually found each other.
2: Now, wait a second. You know what Forrest Gump said about that? Stupid is the stupid does.
1: Stupid is the stupid does.
4: And there's a lot of stupid out there.
1: Yeah.
4: And TV with the media, it's such a vast wasteland. It's unbelievable.
1: But this is how people get misinformed. The two cuts that I played. They don't play the original. They play the edited version.
2: Yeah.
1: And they talk about the edited version. And they do radio shows on the edited version.
2: True. Hey, guys, I want to acknowledge this is an anniversary day. It's not a nice one to remember, but the Israeli Defense Forces said today on the third anniversary of October the 7th, 2023. So that's what this is 3 years since that horrible attack. You remember how many hundreds of people died in that? It says Hamas terrorist attacks on Israel that our country's history was forever changed with that. Says, we will never forget the horrors of the October 7th massacre. 3 years later, our promise remains unbroken to protect our nation. During that attack, the Iranian Hamas-backed Hamas terrorists killed over 1,200 people. We got to remember that. 1,200 people on October 7th, 2023, including more than 40 Americans.
4: That's right. It's like they're pro-Hamas.
2: Remember all of that? Remember the hostage crisis with all of those things going on? Let's never forget those kinds of things.
1: You'll see Republicans and conservatives remembering it, but the other side, nah.
2: Right.
1: They don't remember that.
4: How about you, like ABC, CBS, NBC, don't even bring it up, right?
2: Hard to believe they wouldn't.
4: You
2: cannot ignore this. I don't care what kind of a news station you are. You cannot ignore this.
4: Oh, they will, though. Look at the way they're treating Trump right now.
2: Right.
4: Taking him out of context.
2: By the way, I want you to comment on this one, too, Angelo, if you would. President Trump said yesterday that the U.S. is doing, quote, extremely well against Iran, declaring that the country's military is, quote, shot, unquote, and suggesting a decision is coming soon on how to bring the conflict to an end. We're hoping that that's true. Do you feel that he's going to bring this thing to an end fairly soon, Angela?
4: I believe he will. He has accomplished what he said he was going to do. He said Iran will never have a nuclear weapon, no matter how long it takes, right? We have to protect the United States, and we know that they would take action against us, like he said, you know?
2: Yep.
4: And like I've been saying, I will pay the price, a higher price for the gas that we are paying today, right?
2: Yeah.
4: I've always said freedom is never free.
2: It is never free. You're right. Absolutely right.
4: And the American people have to realize that and never forget that either.
2: Yep.
4: Our freedom in this country is not free. We've been fighting wars to protect freedom around the world. Right? And
2: yes,
4: we've been protecting our people. And our, you know, we have people that we become so lackadaisical that we do not appreciate the freedom that we have here.
2: You know, we got to remember that we went into Korea, we went into Vietnam, obviously, we went into Europe to save people.
4: That's right.
2: We lost our lives in all of those battles saving people in other countries. And we didn't go in there to collect territory. We never collected an inch of territory.
4: Never have.
2: We've never done anything but go over there and sacrifice to make things better, to keep what we consider to be the enemies that would do harm to the world from doing harm to the world. Never forget that.
4: Forget that. And we have our own enemies here who want to turn this country into a third world nation. Actually, they want to turn this into a communist country.
2: Yeah.
4: AOC, Davis, name?
2: Yeah, we're in a very precarious position right now.
4: We are at a crossroads right now. This election is a crossroads for the United States.
2: I think Republicans, I don't know, shouldn't they get up on the stump, excuse me, and talk more about what our country stands for, what we have done, and we're trying
4: to protect
2: the Constitution, which is trying to be undone by the liberal Democrats that are running all those far lefties.
4: Well, we have to. I'm surprised the American people don't see this. How can you know what I'm
2: saying?
4: Well,
2: all they see is the price. Quite frankly, is they see the price at the pump and they see the cost of their groceries. Let's be honest. They say, I don't want to spend. I'm having a problem paying for this. And, you know, and I'm running out of patience. That's what they see, unfortunately.
4: That's what they see, but people have to realize what this country stands for. Don't just think about your pocketbook or anything else. You have to think about this country.
2: Right.
4: This country comes before.
2: Somehow we have to get back to that. We got to make people realize how good they have it. How good they have it.
4: We should have American flags all along the roads, all along the expressways in this country to bring back patriotism and what that flag stands for.
2: Right.
4: And we've lost that.
2: We have to.
4: And the Republican Party 100% should be standing behind this president who does represent America.
2: Mm-hmm.
4: He doesn't represent these commies in the Democratic Party.
2: Mm-hmm.
4: And even the Democrats shouldn't even be represented by them.
2: Yeah. You would think the Democrats would try to get them you know, separate themselves. You would think.
4: They won't. No, they
2: those
4: care.
2: That truly believe in our country and in free markets, you'd think they'd want to separate themselves from that.
4: The Democrats do not care about this country. And it's not the party of John Kennedy or Roosevelt.
2: Sure. That's
4: or
2: for sure.
4: Harry Truman.
2: That is for
4: you
2: sure.
4: You know what I'm saying?
2: Yes.
4: The Democratic Party is not an American party anymore.
2: No, it's gone.
4: It doesn't bleed red, white, and blue.
2: Yeah.
4: It bleeds the red flag with the hammer and the sickle.
2: We've got to just get back, and you know, it always. This is so sad to say. It always seems like it takes a major catastrophe for us to realize how great a country we have.
4: Right. That's what it
2: 9/11 did that. You know what I'm saying? Any kind of a major catastrophe.
4: Pearl Harbor did that.
2: Yeah,
4: right?
2: Exactly.
4: And people, they forget. You know when they say out of sight, out of mind.
2: That's right.
4: They don't teach it.
2: We get comfortable and we become apathetic.
4: Well, that's how the Twin Towers.
2: That's
4: were
2: what
4: destroyed.
2: I'm saying.
4: Right?
2: Yeah.
4: We became complacent.
2: We become complacent. Yeah, we always have to be vigilant.
4: They figure, well, we got the Atlantic Ocean on one side, we got the Pacific Ocean on the other side.
2: Yeah, but that's not holding true anymore. That's not holding true anymore.
4: No, and when the president says they can take out Los Angeles, they can take out San Francisco.
2: Yep.
4: He knows what they can do. He knows what Iran can do. These people, you know, they're turning a blind eye. I mean, what do you think they're developing nuclear weapons for? Long-range missiles.
2: That's right.
4: Just for the hell of it?
2: Nope.
4: They're going to use it.
2: They plan on using it.
4: Absolutely.
2: And this is why Trump's got, you know, he's got his priorities correct. Sometimes I think the way he carries them out are a little bit questionable.
4: Right,
2: but there's no question that we need to remain as vigilant as we can possibly be and try to make everything safe. Anyway, Angelo, always a pleasure. I love your patriotism, my friend. Thank you so very much.
4: I love your patriotism, too, both of you guys.
2: Thank you.
4: You guys carry a great message to this country.
2: Thank you, Angelo. Thank you, my friend. Hopefully we talk on Friday.
1: You know, I've never heard, I was thinking about this the other day. You know how like on 9/11 area, we opened up Lee Greenwood song.
2: Oh, yes, the singer, Lee Greenwood, yes. Mm-hmm.
1: I haven't heard a liberal show do that.
2: No, they don't play that song.
1: That must be like kryptonite to them.
2: Yeah.
1: To hear anything patriotic.
2: Anything like, that has the word open up flag,
1: I mean, what if you
2: patriotism.
1: Said to, if you said to a liberal show, got to open up with the national anthem, they would probably melt.
2: You know, there was a time when television opened and closed with the national anthem.
1: Yeah, I remember the flag at the end of the day.
2: Flag at the end of the day.
1: And the national anthem
2: you
1: at the end
2: of to bed with a little bit of feeling of patriotism.
1: Yeah.
2: Anyway, we're going to take our break, and when we come back, you want to live a little bit longer? How about to 100? Well, how about we tell you the three drinks that you need to take to get there? I'll see your teeth
3: flash. This is the Tantalk Radio Network.
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0: back to the final segment of Freedom Works. Thank you so very much for joining us. By the way, we are here Monday, Wednesday, and Friday, 10 to 11 a.m. Eastern Time on the great 10 Talk Radio Network. 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
1: is Dade City.
0: Got it. Sorry about that. I'm screwing everything up. Listen to the ad. Don't listen to me. 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
1: 106.1.
0: I'm reading it, and I see the one looks like a 3. Sorry about that. All right. Anyway, 106.1 is correct. All right. In the world's blue zones, have you ever heard of blue zones? These are regions like Sardinia, Italy, and Okinawa, Japan. They are known for unusually high concentrations of people that live a long time, Ed.
1: Mm.
0: And now researchers decided they would look into those two areas and study their diets and their lifestyle habits to try to find out why they live so doggone long. So they came up with three beverages commonly consumed in these areas that these people all seem to drink.
1: Mm-hmm.
0: So maybe this is what we need. So here they are. Number one is purified water.
1: Okay.
0: Purified water. I guess when you go to the store, I don't know if you buy
1: it. You got to trust that it is, not somebody,
0: purified,
1: some
0: right?
1: tap water of some company.
0: Well, they rated purified water first among mm-hmm. the three longevity drinks. Says the undisputable best thing you can drink to live to be 100 is water. People in blue zones are drinking 6 to 7 glasses of water.
1: Yeah.
0: So you got to drink more water. Whether or not, you know, it's tap water or it's refrigerated, filtered water, whatever. All right. Number two, black coffee. Coffee consumption, another daily habit highlighted by these people, associated with lower rates of diabetes and Parkinson's disease.
1: Mm.
0: Drink it black, 1 to 2 cups a day. Quit by noon. So do it only in the morning. They say here it'll help you live longer.
1: I thought sake'd be in there somewhere.
0: Sake, well, something is close. Because
1: sake's close?
0: Well, the third drink is red wine. Red wine. The residents in these areas, like Sardinia in particular, often consume small amounts of red wine during meals. Now, the fact that they say red wine is part of the dietary process, it says here, is a little bit controversial. He said, the guy that studies it said, well aware of all the negative press that wine is getting lately, but it's consumed in the blue zones, and it seems to add years to their
1: sake's lives.
0: Sake's
1: kind of wine.
0: Yeah.
1: Have you ever had sake?
0: It's a rice wine.
1: Have you ever had sake?
0: I've never had it, but I know it's
1: good.
0: A wine.
1: It's addicting.
0: It's
1: what it is. Wine. And you serve it warm. That's the strange part.
0: Have you had it?
1: Yes.
0: Do you like it?
1: Yes.
0: Do you have any at home?
1: No.
0: Okay.
1: No, it's been a while.
0: It's been a while.
1: Yeah.
0: Have to look for some sake. There you go. All right. It is time for, well, we got to, before we get into our top 10, which, by the way, for you people that are looking for great college deals, it's the top 10 best value public colleges. But I got to talk with Ed briefly about the marvelous Tampa Bay Rays. I think they're playing again tonight.
1: Tonight? Yes, they are. They're in New York.
0: And they're in New York for Game 3, and they're up 2-0. What do you think?
1: I'm not going to.
0: It's looking good. No,
1: I'm not,
0: I don't want to
1: this whole thing,
0: but
1: I have not said what I think it's going to end in, and I'm going to keep it that way.
0: All right. Well, I'm going to say that I'm excited. Okay,
1: I'm going to
0: leave it at that.
1: We won 2 in a row. I'm going to wear the same shirt. I'm going to drink this. I'm going to drink the same stuff, and I'm going to eat the same stuff.
0: Oh my goodness!
1: As I ate during the game. So
0: now, there you go.
1: I'm not. I'm
0: you're
1: doing
0: not,
1: this.
0: But you're not superstitious.
1: No, but I believe in karma. So
0: okay.
1: I think New York's getting
0: now
1: karma.
0: Now you're making me worry. Maybe I got to put on my White Sox shirt tonight because the White Sox are also playing.
1: I wonder
0: and they are also up 2-0.
1: I wonder if Zoran the Moron Mondami will be at the game.
0: Oh, that's right. They're going
1: I wonder if he'll be there.
0: Yeah, for the Rays playing in New York. Yeah, that'll be interesting.
1: Him hardcore Yankee fans are not interested in him, I can tell you that.
0: I don't want to say this too loud because I don't jinx anybody, but it would be kind of nice if two of the largest cities in the country, and I mean one in the Midwest and one, no, not the largest, what am I saying? One large city and one in southeastern part of the country played each other. I think that'd be fun.
1: Hmm.
0: I'll leave it at that. Yeah. All right. All right, Ed. How about this? We're going to do the top 10 best value public colleges. This comes from the Princeton Review. They do this on an annual basis. This is the latest rendition. Without further ado, here we go. Number 10. University of Washington in Seattle, Washington.
1: Hmm.
0: For a public college, it's a very, very good deal. If you're out there, give them a look. Number 9. How about North Carolina State, the Wolfpack, out in Raleigh, North Carolina? Very good value for the money as well. Number 8, Illinois, University of Illinois. Great school. It's in Urbana-Champaign, downstate Illinois. All right, number 7, University of California, San Diego.
1: Mm.
0: It's in La Jolla, California. That's a nice place to be. Number 6, another UC college, University of California, Berkeley. They always have a good reputation, and they're number 6. Number 5. Number 5 is Michigan, University of Michigan in Ann Arbor. Number 4. Hey, a lot of these University of California schools. This one's University of California, Irvine in Irvine, California. Number 3. University of North Carolina, the Tar Heels.
1: Second one.
0: That's the second one. That is correct, sir. Chapel Hill, North Carolina. Number 2. University of Virginia, Charlottesville. And the number 1 best value public college, Georgia Institute of Technology.
1: Mm.
0: Wow. It's in Atlanta. GIT.
1: GIT. Get.
0: So get over to it.
1: Get her done.
0: Thank you so very much for listening, everybody. Drive safely out there. And remember, freedom works.

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2: What's America's place in the world? I'm Dave Anthony. Fox News Secretary of State Marco Rubio plans to tell us in a speech this hour from Greece about freedom and democracy. After talks with the Greek foreign minister, Rubio also plans to detail the threats the West is facing. Earlier, he told reporters that Iran is losing its grip on the Strait of Hormuz, with a U.S. naval blockade still in place around their ports.
3: Their economy is in total and complete free fall. I'm happy that for the first time, even the media in the U.S. is beginning to cover what a bad situation Iran faces.
2: Ukraine has hit more Russian oil refineries, retaliating for yet another deadly Russian bombardment that killed at least 21 civilians.
4: In the north of Ukraine, a missile struck a high-rise apartment block, at least three children among the dead there. Ballistic missiles also hit the capital Kyiv at 3 a.m. local time. President Zelensky called the assault one of Russia's biggest ever, saying the energy sector was Moscow's main target.
2: Fox's Jonathan Savage. It is a somber day in Israel, remembering the victims of the October 7th, 2023 Hamas terror attack.
5: 3 years, we are past all that hell that happened.
6: Whenever I come here, there is already a lot of people that I know. Survivors, bereaved families I already met along the line in those 3 years. It is always emotional.
2: More than 1,200 people were murdered, 210 others taken alive and held hostage in Gaza, the last ones finally freed last year in a U.S.-brokered peace deal to end Israel's war against Hamas, which left Gaza badly damaged and thousands of Palestinians dead. There's a hearing next hour in Tennessee, a week after convicted murderer Krista Pike survived a lethal injection.
7: Pike's attorneys seek to examine what went wrong. They're calling for the preservation of evidence from the attempted execution while asking the governor to change Pike's sentence to life in prison without the possibility of parole.
2: Fox's Alicia Cunha. Pike is conscious, able to talk, shackled to a hospital bed with burns and blisters on her arms. 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
2: Of the Western spirit, Elisa Brady, Fox News. Secretary of State Marco Rubio giving a speech in Athens on democracy and threats facing the West.
3: Over time, we in the West came to feel ashamed of the very things that made us exceptional. We felt embarrassed that our achievements set us apart from the rest of the world. Our prosperity somehow became a source of guilt. We no longer believed we deserved and had earned our greatness.
2: Also warning about transferring decisions to global bureaucracies and calling this an inflection point for civilization. President Trump heads to Texas, where the state attorney general Ken Paxton is in a tight Senate race. And Axios reports he's describing the conflict with Iran and gas and diesel prices as a drag on his campaign.
4: That leaked audio of Paxton criticizing President Trump's policies again makes him the only Republican in recent memory to say something negative about President Trump and not immediately get counterpunched by the president. That is a significant thing, and it goes to show how critical Texas is to the folks here.
2: Fox's Peter Ducey at the White House. In the latest Fox polling, Democrat James Tallarico has a two-point edge over Paxton. Forecasters warning the Gulf Coast to prepare for Tropical Storm Isaias, which has formed off eastern Mexico, expected to strengthen into the first Atlantic hurricane this season tomorrow before a possible landfall between Mississippi and the Florida Panhandle late Friday or early Saturday. A solemn day of remembrance in Israel, 3 years since the October 7th Hamas attacks that killed more than 1,200 with others taken hostage to Gaza. Natalie Samandaji survived the massacre at the Nova Music Festival.
5: I owe it to all those who no longer have a voice, who can't tell their story, who can't share the truth about what happened on that day. I owe it to them to be their voice.
2: She says she also has compassion for innocent lives lost on the other side. 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

0: gentlemen, Knock Out Radio with Randy Harris is about to start. 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
2: What is going on, everybody? 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
3: Oh, okay. 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
2: That's a beautiful, beautiful PSA. 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
2: I don't know if it's going to happen. 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
3: Ooh, nice. I like to move up the totem pole. That's good for me.
2: Well, people will be moving up the totem pole.
3: Well, if I'm at the bottom and you bring two new people behind me, I go up.
2: Who said they're behind you?
3: Well, they have to be behind me.
2: Why?
3: You can't. Look, I just saw a guy, he was like, called himself the King of Pizza podcast. I'm like, listen, bro. You can't be the king until you overthrow the current king, and I'm not dead. So you got to change your podcast.
2: Okay.
3: And then he invited me on his show.
2: Okay. So if you can outdance the dancer, then I'll put him below you.
3: Moves.
2: All right, we'll see. Well, I'll tell you all about that. So first and foremost, just don't act stupid with our first guest.
3: I can't guarantee you that. I don't know who it is.
2: Well, our first guest will kick your ass.
3: That's speculation.
2: Well, you know what? So will our second, our third, our fourth, and our fifth.
3: Hold on. Who is it?
2: We're locked and loaded today. We are locked and loaded. And I'm really excited about our first guest. And I'll wait for the whole introductions and all that stuff when she logs into the stream.
3: Okay.
2: Buccaneers shooting for 0-5 tomorrow.
3: Let's go. Let's go winless this year. That'd be great. Get a good first-round draft pick. We'll be able to rebuild.
2: I don't think there's a single Buccaneer fan that wants the Bucs to win tomorrow.
3: Who are they playing?
2: The Cowboys.
3: Oh, okay.
2: In Dallas.
3: I mean, that would probably be the one game they can win this year, right? I mean, doesn't Dallas seem to crumble under big games?
2: Why would this be considered a big game? You're playing an 0-4 team.
3: Well, I mean,
2: Todd Bowles made the comment Monday that it's harder to motivate a team that's winning than a team that's losing. What?
3: Okay.
2: Now, I understand what he's saying because, you know, if you consistently win, well, we're talking about the Tampa Bay Buccaneers. When you consistently win, even as a fighter, it gets to your head. And I've always said it's harder to stay grounded than, you know, look at, you know, the guys, the athletes that have come on this show. And then as soon as they get a big win, we never hear from them again. You know, we're not in Vegas. Sure. You know, we're not at all the fights. You know, so out of sight, out of mind. I mean, we can't get Sean Sharif to return a text message, an email, a phone call, a smoke screen, anything. Yet before the fight, nobody wanted to talk to him, right?
3: He was going to move in.
2: Yeah.
3: I mean, before the fight, he's like, hey, you got an extra place to stay. I'll go do the Marine experience with you guys. We'll all hang out. And now, you know, stardom took over. Now he's a PR manager. You can't even access him. He's like the president.
2: Yeah. So we've moved on. Some difficulty things have come up with the Marine adventure.
3: Oh, are we doing it or no?
2: Well, I don't know if I'm going to do it or not.
3: Well, I'm not worried about you, but what about me?
2: Oh, you know, you're not even invited. You've been uninvited.
3: Bro, I'm the king. Like, they can't do the adventure without me. I'm the one that created that adventure.
2: Yeah, sure you did. Okay.
3: I'm the one that suggested the adventure. Okay. Look, I'm ready. I'm ready, Coach. Put me in.
2: Yeah, I don't even think that's going to help you with our next guest or our guest after. Big surprise at the bottom of the hour. We have a guest coming on. Nobody knows who it is other than myself. I'm not even sure the guest knows that he's going to be on. Now, I've given away half of it, that it's a heat. If anybody after this guest appears can honestly say they expected this guest to be on, I'm going to say BS. Because I didn't expect this guest to be on.
3: All right.
2: I didn't expect to hear from this guest until, I don't know, we ran into each other at a car wash. But very interesting stuff, for sure. Last night, Dana White Contender Series continues to be phenomenal. I want to say at least 4 out of 5 didn't get out of the first round. Dana White's assistant is now a UFC fighter.
3: Really?
2: How cool is that?
3: Well, that's cool.
2: And it's not Lene. Lene's still, you know, his right-hand assistant.
3: Speaking of Renee, the...
2: Can I finish?
3: Go ahead.
2: Can I finish? All right. So this person was, you know, and it's funny because they said, well, now that you've hired him as a fighter, does that mean you're going to fire him as a UFC employee? Because he can't do both. So he's going to have to relinquish his job at the UFC. And he said, well, I'm sure for what he's going to get paid. And now he has the PI and all that kind of stuff. I'll tell you what, I kind of got confused for a minute. And I felt bad because the guy who won the fight dominated this fight. And I thought for sure the way they were talking and the way they were building up, I thought it was the other way around. Dana said after that his buddies from Boston called and said, your guy has no chance.
3: Okay.
2: I guess this guy was from the Northeast or whatever. Soundly, Matt. You need to rewatch it or start tuning in on Tuesday for the Dana White Contender Series.
3: All right. I mean, speaking of Dana White, I mentioned earlier that he was on Diary of a CEO with Stephen Bartlett, the number one podcast in the world right now. I mean, I think he's beating Rogan in numbers. And he talked about how Lene is his go-to. Like, he doesn't make any decisions without running it past Lene first. And you know how important a Lene is in your life. And we have a Lene. He has a Lene. But who do you go to for that advice at this stage of your career, Randy? I mean, because you're an old dog. I mean, you're a stubborn old dog. Like, so, you know, are you open to new criticism? Are you open to new changes? Are you open to new evolution as we move forward?
2: I'll answer that next week, because if I spend the time this weekend to clean up the back up here of the studio, then I'll say yes. You know, I said I was going to do it before, but now that we're working on different cameras and different camera angles, I need to clean up, you know, all my backstage passes and all that other crap that nobody cares about. So, yeah, I'm okay with all that stuff. You know, here's the problem with criticism. I'm okay with constructive criticism. What happens is, just like the way the world is today, you can criticize and we can joke or whatever. But if I don't make the change that you're suggesting, I'm saying you in general, I'm not saying you, Matthew McLaughlin, you know, then you get all butthurt. You can suggest, and I can either take the suggestion or not, and vice versa. There's numerous times, well, all the time I tell you stuff and you ignore it. You know, it doesn't get me all upset.
3: Like, what thing would you like to see me change? I mean, I, obviously, like, my prop comedy and my costumes is what makes me legendary. You know, so I feel like Rocky when I come on the show every week. But what would you like to see change with Knockout Radio?
2: Oh, my God.
3: What? I mean, it's like part Rocky, part E.T., you know, if I need to call home.
2: Oh, I don't even know.
3: We have to entertain, but we have to entertain the people. I mean, every other podcast just does stats and they do predictions and they do.
2: No, of course.
3: Blah, blah, blah. Like, it's not even fun to watch.
2: I think we're more entertaining than most. And I know that some enjoy, you know, how you drive me absolutely. There's a reason that I don't have guns in my house. Mm. I'm surprised haven't driven me to drinking, but, you know.
3: Well, today I'm drinking out of my San Diego cup. A city that was targeted by our president, your president, my president, our president.
2: The president.
3: Thoughts on Trump giving the green light to abolish San Diego, the greatest city of all time, in Anchorman.
2: First of all, he didn't give the green light. You know,
3: if you're going to take a city,
2: I really didn't know much about it until an artist who used to draw and still does a lot of UFC stuff. He put it up because I know he lives in San Diego. So I guess he was a little upset about that.
3: But fun fact, San Diego, founded by the Germans in 1904. Translation is of whale's vagina. But great city, great culture, great people, you know. So I feel like they were targeted, and I feel bad for them. But what a great city. So my I'm drinking out of my San Diego mug today in honor of what once was.
2: Oh, shut up. I want to thank Eric in Denver, by the way.
3: Yeah, what's the mayor up to?
2: See that right there?
3: Yeah, the flashing light.
2: Yeah, he had it made for me.
3: Is that connected to your heart rate monitor?
2: Hey, that's a good idea.
3: You know, if it goes solid red, I'm inheriting the show.
2: You're not inheriting anything.
3: I'll just take it then.
2: Oh, okay.
3: I mean, like, I'll just treat it like a Native American.
2: Like Greenland. You're just going to treat it like Greenland?
3: Yeah, it's right over there. Actually, did you see they're changing the map to make it more accurate based on land mass and size? That Greenland is not proportionate to what it really is?
2: No.
3: Thanks, Trump. But your thoughts on your president? I mean, is that the true definition of treason? I mean, isn't that? I mean, what he said, regardless of shock value and take out all the antics, but is that not treason by definition?
2: What did he say?
3: I think he said, and I'm paraphrasing because I don't know the exact quote, but I believe he said something like,
2: "All right, hold on, somebody that probably knows
4: because he's too stupid."
2: We'll welcome.
4: Go listen to it again, moron.
2: Exactly.
4: This is an act that you play stupid, but I think it's in your DNA. Go listen to it again. You want me to tell you what it said? I got the recording. Yeah. If you want to listen to it also.
3: Put it on right now.
4: Yeah, give me a minute and I'll pull it up. But what he said was, if it's a small price to pay for higher gas prices, the fact that otherwise they're going to nuke a U.S. city like L.A. or San Diego. We hope he does. That's what you hear in your brain. What a joke.
2: No. Hold on. Let me correct. And then we'll get back to it. It's not what he hears in his brain because he doesn't have one. It's just what he hears other people talking. All right. Enough about you, Ed. We're going to remove you. We can't hold this up. Let's welcome to the program, Shamir. Shamir, how are you? Can you hear us? All right. She can't hear. Here we go.
3: We'll get your sign out.
2: I didn't bring it. I don't have the sign.
3: Oh, what happened to the professionalism?
2: All right, it's on the bottom. Leave and come right back. Can you hear us? All right, we're going to take that as a no.
3: There you go. That's a no.
2: So let's do this. Hopefully she'll come right back. No, I didn't do the sign. I got way behind. I got caught up on stuff. I bought some vehicles this morning. I want to kill some people. That's just a joke.
3: Can't even joke about that anymore, can you?
2: I know. That's why I took it back. All right. Let's see if it worked this time. Shamir, are you there?
5: I am here. I could not hear you guys, but I knew you could hear me.
2: Right. So. Well, we couldn't even hear you, though. And that's the problem with these streams. First and foremost, yes, we can hear you great. How are you and how are things?
5: I am doing great. How are you guys?
2: Okay. Let me explain because I haven't even told many people. I know I've put many posts up. I was going to ask Matt if he's ever seen it, but he likes to be stupid and no telling what he would say. So I want to do it while you're on to see if he's going to still be as stupid with you on.
5: Okay.
2: Matt, do you know anything about The Floor, the TV show The Floor on Fox?
3: I do not.
2: Okay, that's perfect. I wanted to go on it, but I'm too stupid to go on it. But before we talk about your appearance on The Floor, and I can't tell you, and I'm sure you can assume because we have texted back and forth, how excited I was as soon as I saw world champion Karjitsu, I knew that was JT. Somehow JT had to be involved. So before we talk about The Floor, talk about your Karjitsu.
5: So I have told the story a couple times, but me and he's one of my best friends. His name is Jamel. Everybody calls him JR. We kind of invented Karjitsu while we were cutting weight one time. Like a decade ago. So before JT had it, before it was in Russia, we were cutting weight and I was like, I'll choke you with this seatbelt. He's like, I'm gonna break your arm with the window. Like, we were literally just going back and forth, like figuring out ways that we might get to harm each other in the car, as you do cutting weight. And it just kind of was a joke. I was like, you know, they should do car MMA or car jiu-jitsu. Like, it would be fun. And it was kind of just a joke. And I saw it on Instagram one day, and I figured out who was promoting it, which was JT. And I messaged him, and I, shit you not, I said, I'm the champion of this. Like, give me a chance. Like, just put me in. And he said, why? And I said, Google me. I wasn't trying to be pretentious, but I was honestly like, if you watch my fights, if you watch my jiu-jitsu, I'm extremely violent. I love violence. I love fighting. I love competing. And I will go for broke every time, whether I win or lose. It's going to be a very entertaining event. So he Googled me, I guess. And then he came back and he was like, all right. So the first time I went, we went and I didn't train at all for it, because who has a broken down car that you can go train in? And it was also like on 10-day notice. But it wasn't like doing jiu-jitsu or MMA in the car. In fact, if you bridge or shrimp, you squish yourself into the foam. So it wasn't... I also have a trick not to be choked with the seatbelt, and I haven't told anyone, including JT. So they tried to choke me with the seatbelt, could not choke me with the seatbelt, and I ended up losing the first time by points. I thought they reset us. That was my bad. But I thought they reset us at the end of the 9 minutes. But because I didn't lose by submission, which everyone else had lost to this girl by submission, she's a lot larger than me in all respect. She's a unit. And I think in that video it says I weigh 126 pounds. I don't. My thighs might weigh 126 pounds, but she is much larger than me. So once I was kind of like stuck on bottom, that's kind of where I was. I was trying to heel hook her. I was trying to knee bar her. I was pinching her. I was doing everything, just to be honest with you. So the second time, he called me back out, and we went for the championship. And I thought we were just going to the private studio again. And about 2 weeks before, he was like, I had gotten to practice at this point too. And about 2 weeks before, he was like, hey, we're actually going to California to Kaisen At stream, and we're going to do it live on stream. Are you cool with that? And I was like, I don't even know what a Kaisen At is. Yeah. But you know, it was not quite my demographic, but it was amazing. It was a very fun experience. And I kind of had a strategy going into it. For Katie, because I figured that's who I would end up with. So I had a strategy, because she always tries to be first, but it's not Ricky Bobby. First isn't always good. So I let her burn her arms out and then wore her down over the three rounds. And then one, she actually verbally tapped, which is, in my opinion, better than a submission, because you had to quit verbally. Yeah, you had to physically say, I can't take it anymore. And that's I have several verbal taps on my record, and I really enjoy those.
3: Wow. That's a cool strategy. I like that concept. Yeah.
2: Are there any rules in Karjitsu? You know, original MMA, original UFC had very little, and then they've added. So what are a couple of the rules before we get into,
5: there are several rules. There's a lot of rules, actually. You can use things in the car to submit people or to harm them. But I went to knee bar Katie. One of the rules that I learned in live time was that you can't knee bar. She put her leg on the console, and so I started putting weight on her knee. Girl, what you doing? You know what I mean? Like, I'm about to break your leg in this car. And JT was like, no knee bars. And I looked at him, and I was pretty angry. I was like, how dare you take this away from me? But apparently no knee bars, right? You also can't, like, open the door more than once. So you can reset by opening the door. In my first match, I actually opened the door to reset. So you have to really, like, understand the strategy that you're going for. But I was kind of smushed into the corner. So I got I put my seat back. And people were like, oh, that's terrible. But I put my seat back so I could reach the handle. So I put my seat back, reached the handle, touched the floor. We got to reset. So that's a couple of the interesting rules. We did, like, break the headrest, break the moonroof, break. It's a very fun time.
2: That's awesome. All right, so I've watched the floor. I've watched, I think this is the, what, second or third season? I think it's the third?
5: Sixth season.
2: It's the sixth season. See, at my age, I try not to look that far in the past or the future. So this season, it's champions, and you're on. And then I saw you go up there, Karjitsu champion. Your category was muscles.
5: Mm-hmm. I actually own a gym. I think some people were like a little confused on like why my expert category was muscles if I was Karjitsu. But I have owned a gym and I've been a trainer since I was 17 and I'm 40. I'll be 41 in November. So I've said it before. I'll say it again. No one's beating me in muscles, especially pictures of them. My brain thinks a lot in pictures. So even if I didn't, not with muscles, but even if I didn't know it, it would jog to the memory if I saw a picture of it. So my expert category was muscles, and we didn't get our categories until like the day before we flew out. So they really do try to make it kind of a challenge in its own right, of not giving us that until the very end. So I didn't know what my category was going to be. I picked five categories that I could be an expert in.
2: Okay.
5: When I did my casting, and JT had messaged me and he goes, "Hey, you want to go on the floor?" And at first I was like, I don't know if I'm good enough at trivia to go on the floor. Like, I don't know about that. So the producer kind of played a few rounds with me and I did fine. So I was like, you know what? Let's do it. But I wouldn't want the opportunity if I was going to like go look silly for me, myself, or Karjitsu.
2: So Matt, let me explain it to you real quick. I know that we're getting short on time. So, you know, each person has a category. So when she got challenged, it was by a chiropractor who kind of acted a little bit like you, a little cocky. I'm a chiropractor. I know muscles. And she just knocked her out of the park. So, you know, there's all these different categories, states, this, that, the other.
3: Okay.
2: When they continue to say, and I don't know how much you can say. So I've talked to people that have been on reality shows, so I'm being very careful.
5: Can't say much, even if we're already eliminated.
2: Right. Until the show's over.
5: Yes.
2: Right. No, no.
5: Until a year after the show's over.
2: Really? Really? Yeah. All right. So just wink if you can't answer this question. Okay. Because, you know, I'm the professional. The idiot's on the other side. When they continue to say, well, I studied for, how did they study? I'm assuming that this is filmed fairly quickly, just like, you know, the Tufts and all that kind of stuff. Do you have time to study all these other categories?
5: Almost everyone was in little pods studying. We got the categories, like I said, pretty late, but that's on purpose. It's supposed to be a challenge.
2: Sure.
5: So no shade there. I enjoyed not knowing until the very end what I was going to get or what everyone else had. So you really only had – I actually watched all five seasons before that. I'm pretty competitive. So I watched all five seasons, and I kind of, like, drew conclusions on what they had not used yet. I made, like, a – not an Excel sheet, but, like, a board of, like, they've used this in season one, season two, season three, because it's not going to be something that was on the floor again or before. So each one would be a little bit different. So I knew that they would use pop culture that was popular currently, and that would probably be popular in 2026. So I just tried to like study random things, but also like very condensed things. But everybody, I'd say 90% of the people that were there were studying while we were waiting to go or while we were on breaks. I think it's different with 100 champions. And I think Fox found that out too. I always feel kind of weird in rooms when people are talking about what they do and they're like, oh yeah, I work at a desk job, which is fine. And I'm like, oh, I'm incredibly competitive. I'd die if I sat at a desk all day. But everyone else was like that. So it was cool just to be around 99 other people who might be as crazy as me or as competitive. So it was really, even like Miss USA, super competitive. Like there was a NCAA volleyball champion. There was, like, I got to give a shout out to Jared. He's the Nerf champion. He was my buddy on the floor, him and the burlesque champion. They were both like super cool. And I was like, oh, okay. Jessica Penne was there. So she had martial arts. So I knew I didn't get martial arts when I saw mine, but it didn't tell you who had the category. So I didn't know who it was until I got there and we were all taking pictures or getting our makeup done. But there was a lot of people who made the experience cooler, even from the airport, Jaylene, she is a Paralympic, and she was just badass. She was like, we saw each other in sports clothes in the airport, and we're like, friends. But everybody's been really cool. We have a group chat of all 100 people that we've kept going. Jason, he is had Southern Cooking. He is actually like, he's beat Bobby Flay. He's amazing.
2: Seen him. Yeah, I know.
5: Yeah, he's amazing. So every morning he greets us and he says, good morning, possums. So it's become like this joke where every morning I'm looking forward to like hearing this voice message from a person I met in May. You know what I mean? Or like earlier in the year.
2: Sure.
5: You kind of like had like at least some people already had friended people earlier than we went and filmed. So at least you knew like some people who were going to go.
2: What was Rob Lowe like?
5: He was super nice. He was super nice. He asked me how to pronounce my name correctly, which is nice. A lot of people just butcher it. I ignored it.
2: I didn't touch it.
5: Yeah, it's Shamir, right?
2: Well, so I said that right. I didn't say
5: yeah.
2: that.
5: Yeah. My last name is Peshewa.
2: Peshewa. Okay.
5: Yeah. But he asked me how to say my name correctly. He loved the card jitsu. He said he had to Google it. He was having a good time with it. But honestly, like the whole staff, the producers, the people I dealt with, like the handlers, like everyone was like super awesome. I can't say there's not like a, even if it was a year after the premiere, there's nothing I could say that was like a negative for the experience. They've all been really cool. They gave us assets to use as it got closer in time. They can't give you that stuff until like almost the end, but they don't want spoilers. So sure. I can understand that and respect that. And I don't want spoilers. Like people ask me and I didn't tell them. I was like, you'll have to watch it. I had several people upset because they're like, what happened? I was like, you'll have to watch it.
2: You can get in trouble for it too. So you certainly
5: get in trouble. You can. We signed a lot of paperwork, but honestly more to me than that is like making sure that I withhold the like agreements that I made with someone. Integrity is really important for me. So it's even if I didn't think about it, like they're going to sue me, I would think about it like making sure that the agreement was held.
2: For sure. Go ahead, Matt, before we run out of time. Go ahead.
3: I believe integrity is an old wooden ship. Is that correct? But depending on how competitive you are, Shamir, on November 7th through 8th, the Florida Massage Championships is going down. So maybe the chiropractor that was on the show and we'll put a massage.
5: I don't know if she can massage people.
3: They might be looking for people to either be massaged or to compete in the Florida AMC.
5: I think you'd have to pay me to massage me for that long.
3: Okay. All right. I'm just saying. We have opportunities for you in Florida, so you come on down.
5: Well, that's an interesting one for sure. I can't say that I ever was invited to one of those.
2: What's next for you? There are more TV shows, back fighting.
5: I am retired from MMA. That's a funny word. November.
2: Hold on, just so you know, that's a funny word. And
5: retired?
2: Retirement's a funny word, and we'll find out why on our next guest.
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3: 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Back to the boys, streaming live on YouTube.
4: Time. Hopefully we can get you back on.
5: Well, there's a reason.
4: Well, I understand that. I understand. But, you know, we got to stay on track. We'll get Shamir back on, I promise. I have contacts with her. You know, I'll call my boys. We'll get it done. But she mentioned the word retirement. Are you ready for our – he just left. What did you do?
6: I didn't do anything.
4: You just chased him away.
6: No, I'd slam my phone down in anger. Like, that's the one thing about the new technology, though, is you can't slam your iPhone down when you're mad. Hanging up the phone violently was one of the greatest pastimes of society. Like, you knew how angry someone was by how hard they slammed the phone down, right? But now you can't do it because you'll shatter your $1,200 computer. But I wanted to ask if it's an older car, if you could still use a cigarette lighter as a weapon.
4: I was going to ask.
6: No, you weren't. No.
4: I swear to God. I swear on my grandkids' lives. Honestly, I was going to. But as soon as Shamir mentioned the word retirement, are you ready for our next guest?
6: Yeah.
4: Our next guest is retired. Wait a second. No, he's not. He's fighting
7: not
4: on
7: yet.
4: Saturday. Nico Price is back.
7: Not yet.
4: So I told Nico this, you know, when I found out, Matt. So, you know, we get the list of who the UFC is setting up for us. So I went and I checked where they were on the fight card, and I go, Nico, what? So I text him right away. Are you fighting? He goes, yes, I'm not. He goes, my second retirement. Tell us, update us.
7: I just got the call and they said, would you like a proper retirement fight? And I was like, yeah, that'd be awesome. Because I said, after I left the UFC, I was like, all right, yeah, I'm not going to fight until I get a fight handed to me. Like, until literally someone comes and hands me a fight. And, like, I prayed on that. I was like, I'm not taking one unless God gives me a fight in my lap. And I said, I didn't care where it was, you know, but if it's UFC, of course, you know, let's do it. And then, yeah, Shelby called me up. He goes, hey, man, you want a retirement fight? And I was like, heck yeah, I would love a retirement fight. I really just want to fight someone again.
4: Well, you know? I was going to joke when we first started that it must mean your wife's pregnant again.
7: Oh. No. Hey, you watch it there. Don't get slapped on TV there, Buttercup.
6: I don't want another one.
7: No, look, if another one came, I'm not going to ever turn down a kid. I love my kids. Love all of them. But
4: if I didn't
7: have to take care of another one, no. I'm just saying.
6: So you're hoping for low below the belt strikes in, right? To prevent.
7: I don't want none of that. That happens every day, it feels like, at home and in training.
4: All right, so let me ask you this. As not only a friend of the show, you and I think are very close friends.
7: We're brothers.
4: Okay, really, you're my son. You know, everybody says brothers. Technically. You're so much younger. Right, yeah, you're so much younger.
7: My grades are coming.
4: Well, yeah, mine's already here. So hopefully you won't catch up anytime soon. So you announce your retirement. Why would they think to reach out to you if you're retired to entice you to come back? Not just the UFC. I'm just saying anybody.
7: I don't know. I'm a likable guy.
4: No, that's true.
7: You know, I go in there and I give everything I can every second I'm in there. I don't turn down from anyone. You know, I'll fight Goliath.
4: Will you fight Matt?
7: Fight anybody.
4: Okay. Well, we'll do a jiu-jitsu fight in Matt's Jeep. And
7: no, you let's do it. Jeep jitsu. Yeah,
4: Jeep. There jiu-jitsu. You go.
7: Matt, jiu-jitsu. Jiu-jitsu.
6: Look, I'll be King David, and you be Goliath. And I got my own cigar line now.
7: I'm lost. Is that a cigar?
6: Yeah. So my own cigar line called King David. So if you win in jiu-jitsu, you get your own King David cigar.
4: Somebody's in the chat room said, please TKO
7: this
4: guy.
7: Don't get tied up with that seatbelt.
4: Yeah. So how much notice? Is this a, you know, a last minute? Did you know for a long time?
7: He called me about
4: reality TV.
7: No, it was like he called me about a month and a half ago. And was like, hey, how you feeling? I was like, I was landscaping with my brother because –

0: Now they have we have a lot of dudes getting taken away from ICE over in Florida.
1: A lot of
0: and
1: workers.
0: They snatched a couple of my brother's workers. Yeah. I was helping my brother out, and we just ripped down a house. And then I'm getting a call from Shelby about wanting to go fight someone. And I was like, yeah, let's do it.
1: I'll send you the video. Matt, you know Joe Marquis. So he is a partner in a roofing company. And he shot this video that's gone global. And it's all of his workers are carrying everything to the roof. And he yells. You don't see him. He just yells from the back, hey, ICE is here. And everybody runs out and he's carrying.
0: Disappears.
1: He's carrying 2 10-pound bags of ICE.
0: You can't even joke like that.
2: Well, speaking of jokes, Scott,
0: I got stopped by ICE.
2: Oh, yeah?
0: They wanted my papers.
1: Where did they think you were from, Nebraska?
0: I don't know, man. They go, Armando, ¿dónde está tu papers? And I was like, hola.
1: Oh, my God. Go ahead, Matt. What are you rambling on about?
2: While you're in South Florida, could you do a wellness check on Tito, make sure he's okay? Because, you know, if ICE is running around, he just closed his restaurant abruptly last Saturday. So,
0: He got in that bad accident.
1: Right. Yeah.
0: He got a really bad accident.
1: So,
0: and his back and neck was becoming a lot.
1: His neck. And, you know, what people don't understand, and I've talked about this numerous times, Tito and I are pretty good friends, he didn't just own that place. He was there working. His kids were bussing tables.
0: Oh, yeah.
1: They were involved. It was pretty cool.
0: No, he was very involved with it. He was there every night shaking hands, pulling plates out, helping clean, the clothes a lot.
1: You got to respect that.
2: You know what's crazy? I just saw him at the PFL for Cyborg's final fight, her retirement fight, which, wink, wink.
1: As of now.
2: We'll see her again. All the great ones keep coming back. Tito seemed pretty well. I mean, cognitively, he was there. He was pretty sound. Like, you know, you didn't even know there was any accident unless he would have disclosed it about the boating accident. So I'm surprised that he would close his restaurant. I wish to see it still survive because I know how hard it is. And it's the hardest part to get it off the ground. So he had already passed 100%. That. I would love to help if you have connections to him down there. You know, if he needs any help with hospitality, I got people and resources.
1: Yeah, if you happen to know how to get a hold of Tito Ortiz, just let Matt know, or I could just call him on my phone.
2: I
1: don't know.
2: Yeah, you call him, but he's already living down there. Like, Nico's a neighbor.
0: We run into each other every now and then, so I'll talk about it when I see him.
1: Tell us about Saturday. Tell us who you're fighting. Do you care? Do you know anything? Do you care?
0: I know. I just want to fight.
1: That's what I figured.
0: When he told me who. I was like, he goes, we can do this guy, we can do whoever. I said, have I ever really cared about who you put in front of me? Never. I've only turned one fight down. That's because I was 200 pounds, and I couldn't make it to 170 within 2 weeks.
1: Right, so that makes sense.
0: It was a health issue with that part. I was a fat kid. I got fat back in the day in the career, but I couldn't do it. But that was the only one I ever turned down.
1: Tell us about the opponent.
0: Oh, I'm fighting Leon Shabazdian. I almost said Shabazdian. Shabazdian, yeah. Ed Shabazdian's brother.
1: Okay.
0: Yeah, he's tall dude. Good jiu-jitsu.
1: Just another fighter?
0: He's another UFC fighter. We're all badasses out here.
1: All right, so... Is this
0: that's facts?
1: For sure. Is this the second retirement fight, or is this up in the air? Depending on how you do, you may still fight. I mean, what's the deal? Or you're not even thinking about that?
0: I'm not thinking about that. I'm thinking about fighting Saturday night. Make weight Friday, fight Saturday. That's awesome.
1: All right. Well,
0: dude, I live in the moment, like God says. Don't look to the past, or don't dwell on the past. Don't look to the future. Live in the now. I'm right here, and I'm enjoying every minute, because I don't know when mine's going to end.
1: No, for sure. So again, because we're friends, I'm going to ask it the way I want to ask it, and not like I'd have to tiptoe around it. Then why the decision last time? Why did you say, okay, this is it, knowing, you know, you like you know you, like we know you, that you want to fight?
0: So that was family. My wife and my daughters came up and asked me to stop. So I was like, yep.
1: And they're okay.
0: And they said, can you make this one your last one?
1: And you said,
0: so I said yes, and I did.
1: Okay.
0: And then this one came up, and I went to my family instantly after I hung up with Shelby, called my wife, told my wife. She didn't even have to answer me. I heard it in her voice. She was more excited than I was. She was really? Like, really? Yeah, because like she knows I gave my heart to them.
1: Right.
0: I gave my body. I gave my brain, my health. You know, like, mm-hmm. I put my body out there every time I'm out here. And then I don't care. Win or lose, I don't care. I'm going to fight you, though. Like, that's the thing. I don't go in there to lose. I go in there to cause chaos and put you to sleep or cut you or do something. I do something I'm going to remember of every fight. And I do something good in every fight, except for one. There's only one fight I didn't get to do anything good in.
1: That's good odds.
0: That's Rob Lawler.
1: Yeah.
0: Because he's my – but he's, the good thing with that was I got to get in there with him.
1: Well, can you block that out, or did you block it out? Were you able to block it out that it was Robbie?
0: What do you mean, when I went in there?
1: Yeah. Yes.
0: Oh, you can't block it out? Dude, when they said his name – the world shook in there. The cage shook. I was like, yeah, we're fighting a titan.
2: Yeah.
1: Ed, he's trucking. Don't worry.
0: Trucking.
1: It was trucking.
0: About to truck and go.
1: Right.
2: I got you, Deke. I got your back, dog. Come on.
1: Ed, he's trucking. Trucking. Don't worry.
0: Trucking.
1: It was trucking.
0: About to truck and go.
1: Right.
2: I got you, Deke. I got your back, dog. Come on.
0: Room, room.
1: God, Matt, ask your stupid question.
2: So Shamir just talked about how. No, but we just had Shamir on, and she said she had to go to a sports psychiatrist to kind of help her with identity after retirement, after MMA, because been such a part of her life. It is who she is. You've had a real retirement since you laid the gloves down. So did you do anything like that to help you with that process of changing identities or becoming just father or dad or fisherman or whatever?
0: My only counselor is Jesus. And he's the only one I live through. Don't associate me with just fighting. Remember, I'm a Christian before anything, and associate me with that. I go out there and I fight to tell everyone about Jesus. Simple as that. This is just my journey. This is just one little path that I'm on. And after this one, there will be another one. And the only thing that doesn't change throughout my whole journey is Jesus is the guide. So...
2: I mean, that's a mic
0: all
2: drop.
0: I got.
1: That's a mic drop. I didn't know you wanted to end the conversation, but it's over. I mean, that's the mic
0: no,
1: drop.
0: No, we're not leaving. That's just a statement that everyone needs to remember about me.
1: No, and it's 100% you. I mean, but where do you go from that? I mean, nothing you can say can, you know, I'm like, okay, yeah.
0: Sorry.
1: No. So what are you going to do the rest of the day?
0: So after this, we got some sweet little interviews. And guess what I got? Y'all going to watch me fighting some camo shorts finally.
2: Okay. Woo-hoo!
1: Really? All right.
0: Let's go.
2: How will we be able to see you? How will we see
0: took
2: you?
0: Me forever, Bryce. Why did Bryce get it on the first try? I took 47.
1: Don't even bring him off. Now.
0: Oh, sorry.
2: My bad. Randy needs Jesus for a second. He needs a little help for forgiveness. He needs a little bit more of a compassionate heart. Because when Bryce Mitchell came on the show, Randy's disdain for him was so much that he didn't do the interview, and he left me with Bryce.
1: It's the second most unprofessional thing I've done.
2: And I think there should be a redemption where they have a conversation. Two men have an intellectual conversation from two different opposing viewpoints to show what being a man and fighter and a warrior is all about.
1: Well, no, none of that has anything to do with it.
0: Now I'm curious.
2: Yeah.
1: But you're curious?
0: Now I'm curious. What happened between you two?
1: Well, it's not just me. I mean, it was some statements that he made, starting with Hitler wasn't a bad guy. He just kicked out the greedy Jews.
0: All right. Well,
1: right?
0: We can end the conversation now because no slandering will be called on this.
1: You know, and my comment back to him, just so you know, and I'm Jewish, I said he didn't kick out the greedy Jews. He murdered the greedy Jews. So I left every word that he said in it, but he didn't, you know, at least be aware of what you're saying. He's not a bad guy because he murdered.
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8: Hey, it's Rick, content creator for Knockout Radio, which is actually just a fancy way of saying I give Randy and Matt something to argue about. Back to the boys, streaming live on YouTube.
0: I can't hear you no more though, Randy.
2: Oh, shit.
0: I'm deaf.
1: Are you gone?
0: You're in the show. I'm here. You can see in here. I can't see and hear anyone.
1: I screwed it up. Damn.
2: There is a Lord. Look at that, Jesus. Look at Jesus. Got my back.
1: I screwed up.
0: I can't hear you.
1: I got to kick him out, see if he comes back. All right, so we can't do that. Right, now I just learned we can't do that.
2: So I'm an important part of the show, or you lose audio and fans.
1: I got to decide which is more important.
2: What's that?
1: Having you here or having an audience in fans?
2: Oh, yeah, that's a tough choice.
1: I screwed that up.
2: Oh, you did screw that up. You kicked out Nico Price. But he'll be back. He seems to have a pattern. He's not going anywhere. Nico, this is... I'm going to leave my gloves in the ring. Look at that. I got my own custom gloves made.
1: Yeah, whatever.
2: I stumble. See, I mean, I made it myself with a Sharpie. But,
1: see, he knew to come back. I guess it's whenever he leaves or I leave, it screws everything up, and then the guest can't hear us. So,
0: yeah, I was like, I lost.
2: Randy kicked me out of the studio so hard that Nico got booted off the air. that's a power kick.
0: That was a powerful kick right there, buddy.
1: So is the family out there with you, or are you out there solo?
0: No, it's just me and the coaches right now. What the heck just happened now?
1: What?
0: I hit something on my phone.
1: Yeah. See, this one's on you.
0: Dear Lord. This one's my fault. This is 100% my fault. Connection. All right, I'm going to jump back in now somewhere else.
1: Nico's now part of the team because he's learned how to screw stuff up as well.
2: This is what apparently it looks like when Stevie Wonder talks to a guest. I mean, this is a POV view. But Stevie can see, man. Shaq exposed it. He's like, look, I've been in an elevator with him. And he was like, hey.
1: Now you're here twice.
2: What's up, Shaq? It's like Stevie can see. They've been
1: Where'd
2: lying
1: you go?
2: To us. They lied to us.
1: I don't know what he's doing.
2: See, that's what happens when you play a game, Brandon.
1: It's my fault. You
2: play stupid games, you win stupid prizes.
1: I guess. I guess I can't kick people out anymore. Unbelievable. Woo.
2: Feels good to have that job security, though. Look, even StreamYard got my back.
1: Right, don't hit anything. Back. Don't touch anything. None of us.
2: Hands up. Hands up.
0: Yeah, I can't. I'm holding the phone.
2: Well, shoot.
1: What Matt said is this is now job security. Because now, knowing that I can't boot him out, he's got to stay.
0: Boom.
1: That's
0: the mic drop. I'm keeping my job.
1: Well, you do know he's been fired, right? He refuses to leave.
2: Yeah,
0: that's how it happens. You ain't fired until you're out the room.
1: Well, he's out of the room.
0: He's in
1: his
0: the
1: own
0: room.
1: Studio. We can't be face to face anymore. Well, I'm so
0: is
1: excited.
0: That because of the Jew jokes?
1: No. You know, here's the thing. There's some jokes are jokes, and jokes are fine. You know, and it's just like, you know, the military jokes that I tell to other military. My wife hates them. Jokes are jokes. I'll tell
0: that
1: you
0: wasn't a joke. I know.
1: I'll tell you some jokes off the air. They're jokes.
0: Yeah.
1: That wasn't a joke. That's what he believes.
0: Mm-hmm. No, I understand.
1: And my thing is, you know, it's kind of like, and we'll end it on this. When I told my mom that I changed my opinion on kneeling during the national anthem, you know, I'm a proud veteran. I have 6 or 7 flags from dead relatives that, you know, were given after burials and stuff. And I told her I've changed my opinion. She's like, what do you mean? I said, we were in the military to give people the right to do things that are not illegal. That's not illegal. But I have the right to call you a douchebag as well. And I'll call Bryce Mitchell a douchebag anytime and every time for the comments that he made. It's not illegal. You know, if that's his opinion, and even if it's not.
2: What I'm saying is that in today's modern world, you do that conversation on your platform where you had the opportunity to have that conversation.
1: No, I think
2: that's what makes us go viral. That's how we're going to get those kind of views.
1: But that's like, not – but that's – I know that all of you young people are trying to change me to worrying about clicks and this and dollars, and I'm not.
0: Not me.
1: No, but you know what I mean. It's that would have been clicks. It would have been dollars, and I don't live my life for clicks and the YouTubes and I'm learning between you and Lene and stuff, and I'm not going to lower myself to talk to that guy ever. And that's my stance.
0: Yeah, however you feel, you got to let it go. You know, don't.
2: Jesus forgive him for he knows not what he says. Like, you know, like I'm trying to help. Like, come on, Nico, back me up with this.
1: I know what I'm saying.
0: You're doing good.
1: It's all good.
2: Yeah, Nico, all right. On the church thing, though, like, could you imagine Randy in church when they pass out the offering? You can see the panic in his face.
1: Like, this guy's an idiot. No. See what I put up with? It's just.
0: Don't worry. Hey, we're going to go to church together, Randy. You're coming with me.
2: Yeah. Let's go.
1: I've been to church before. My daughter, who's been bat mitzvahed, went to church every Christmas Eve with my mother in law. I'm not against it. You know, I have a close friend that plays on the Bucks. That's religion is the number one thing in his life. We've talked.
0: The big man.
1: I can talk the talk.
0: You introduced me to him, right? The lineman?
1: Yeah.
2: Yeah.
0: Uh-huh. Dude, he was big, dude.
1: Yeah.
0: I forgot his name. He was a grizzly bear.
1: Caleb.
0: Grizzly bear.
1: Yeah, sure. All right, we're at the top of the hour. Yeah. I appreciate the time, as always. I love you, man. Have fun. Enjoy the process, because like you said, you never know if there'll be another one. But have fun on Saturday. You know we'll be tuned in.
0: Yes, sir. 100%.
2: Yeah, we're rooting for you, Nico. I root for my friend, so I'm
1: rooting
2: I'm
1: for you. On.
0: Amen, y'all.
1: Oh, I said that I've rooted for. I've said I've never rooted against. That he is
0: Except.
1: The only fighter that I've ever rooted against. I will root for Nico Price. I'm public about it. He's my son.
0: Boom.
1: Which makes hybrid. Which makes your
0: with the darker chin.
1: With the little
0: bit. Yeah. Darker chin.
1: We'll talk to you soon.
0: All right, guys. Later. Take care. Lord God. Peace.
1: What a good dude. He is absolutely one of my favorite people on earth.
2: Love him.
1: And I always say this. There's people as cool. There's people as loyal. There's nobody more loyal. You know, there's that group of loyal. You know, we all have that group of loyal people. You know, Chuck Liddell is in that group. There's nobody more loyal than Chuck, but Nico's as loyal as Chuck.
2: There's another guy that's turned to social media to really extend his career. He does fight videos from people, you know, uploading them from street fights and bars and whatever. Then he breaks it down as far as like technique or whatever. But you gotta start somewhere, Randy. We're past that, so we might as well get the clicks, get the view, shock the world.
1: I get it. Like I said, I'm changing a little bit. I've put up a couple of NFL videos that normally I wouldn't do because it makes the one player who said he gets bored on the field of an NFL football game. What? Did you hear what I just said?
2: Yeah. I heard what he said.
1: Right. Yeah, I didn't say it. He said it. And I put that up, and it got the clicks and blah, blah, blah, blah, blah. Todd Bowles on Monday said it's harder to motivate a team that's winning than a team that's losing.
2: well, he sounds ridiculous. But that's why they're 0-4, right? I mean, he never really was. He's never been charged with being a superior intellect. So he's been charged with being a nice guy and, you know, a decent human. But no one's ever, like, thought he had the mind for this game.
1: And I don't even think he has the mind to be the defensive coordinator. He got the job after his defense cost the Tampa Bay Buccaneers a return to the Super Bowl, which was in L.A. Mm-hmm. He let Cooper Kupp get out, his team. And, yeah, it's not necessarily the coach's faults, but the schemes allowed Cooper Kupp to continue to get out of bounds.
9: Levante David, so that the Rams linebacker of the Tampa Bay Buccaneers, and you're listening to the Knockout Radio.
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13: A failed execution leads to a court date in Tennessee. I'm Lisa Brady, Fox News. Attorneys for convicted killer Krista Pike are asking a judge to order state corrections officials to preserve evidence.
14: A week after she survived two rounds of lethal injection, Pike's lawyers say she is awake and speaking at a hospital. But they say her arms have burns and blisters and she faces a long recovery while handcuffed and shackled to her hospital bed.
13: Fox's Jonathan Sary. They're also urging the Tennessee governor to commute her death sentence to life in prison. The U.S. State Department and the World Health Organization want more information from Russia about the recent death of a worker in a lab that studies deadly pathogens, including the plague. The worker reportedly got sick with pneumonia, and Russian officials have not revealed any specific pathogen found after testing.
15: We would like more information to understand which laboratory tests were conducted, which pathogens were evaluated, and if this individual didn't die from plague, then how did she die?
13: The WHO Acting Director of Epidemic and Pandemic Management, Dr. Maria Van Kerkhove, Russia's health watchdog, is offering assurances there's no risk of a widespread outbreak of deadly disease, no one in quarantine showing any symptoms of illness, and they're winding down their precautionary measures. Secretary of State Marco Rubio says civilization is at an inflection point.
16: The history of Greece shows us an image of ourselves. It shows us that ours is the inheritance of great heroes, and that we should be proud, that we should be intensely proud of where we come from.
13: Calling for a renewal of the Western spirit during a speech in Athens. President Trump continues his midterm blitz, traveling to Texas, mainly to rally support for State Attorney General Ken Paxton, who's in a tight Senate race and has been critical of some Trump policies recently. He's trailing Democrat James Tallarico by 2 points in the latest Fox News polling. 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
1: And she said,
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1: content
8: creator for Knockout Radio," which is actually just a fancy way of saying I give Randy and Matt something to argue about. Back to the boys streaming live on YouTube.
1: I don't know anything that I would stand for start to finish. I don't know. Because I don't want to stand.
2: What about the presentation of the Tomb of the Unknown Soldier? Like,
1: well, of course,
2: Arlington,
1: Yeah, but like, that's not 2.5 hours. Well, I stood for the whole thing.
2: Okay.
1: I stand for the national anthem. So anyway, so I pop up, I sit down, I pop up, I sit down. So there was an older guy, obviously younger than me, but an older guy that was in seat one in front of my brother. In seat two was his son. So he turns to us and he says, "Would you mind if little Johnny stands on the seat?" And I said, "Sure, I don't care. I'm not going to stand. That's fine." And then it hit me. The light bulb went into my head. What did I think? Don't be a smartass. Don't be a smart. Honestly, what little light bulb went on in my head?
2: I don't know.
1: I stood up and I said, "All right, if you're going to stand and I'm going to sit, you need to do play-by-play. You need to tell me." And the father goes, "Well, ironically, that's what he wants to do when he grows up." And I said, "Well, ironically, that's what I do now." So he started. Strike one. And then I stood up and I go, "No, you have to draw me a picture. You're my eyes." You know, so we did it for about an inning and a half. Cool. It was so much fun, Matt. It truly was. Cool. You know, then a foul ball, and I go, "No, you got to describe it. You got to tell me, where did the foul ball go? Who picked it up? You're my eyes." And he went from awful to bad to better, and it was just so much fun. And then after an inning and a half, I think he turned and said, "I'm tired," and he sat down.
2: That's a cool experience. And I bet today when he woke up, you know, after the game, he was like, "I don't want to do that anymore." No, I'm kidding. You'll end up like me, kid. Listen, this is what happens when you get mentored by Randy Harris.
1: It was fun. Now, here's the difference between my brother and I. So my brother had a procedure the next day, so we left around the seventh inning. The game was over. I never stay till the end anyway. I hate traffic. So he orders up an Uber. We walk down this row, just rows and rows. You know, they're lined up on the wrong side of the road, all sorts of crap. Last minute, typical, Uber cancels. So now he's going to order a new one. "You need a ride? You need a cab? You need it?" And he's like, "No, I want an Uber. No, I want an Uber. No, I want an Uber." So finally he says to this guy, "Are you an Uber?" He goes, "Yes." He goes, "Okay." They walk down. He tells him how much. My brother goes, "I don't care, whatever." He gets about halfway there, and he goes, "It's not showing up on my Uber app. Is it showing up on yours okay?" He goes, "Yeah, you can just pay with your card or cash." So my brother goes, "So you're not an Uber, right?" Well, he wasn't.
2: Right.
1: Now, what do you think my brother did, and what do you think I would have done?
2: Your brother's efficiency. He wants to get out and get wherever. He's jumping in the damn car. He don't care if it's an Uber guy.
1: Exactly.
2: Because he knows car jitsu, and you're safe in any position in the car.
1: Yeah, exactly.
2: Actually, every Uber driver should know car jitsu. Like how to protect yourself from a strange attack from the back, people impaired or people are desperate or whatever. Every Uber driver who transports people should do some form of car jitsu for the unknown.
1: I agree with you. I agree 100%. I probably would have popped off. He did say that's kind of BS, whatever. But he don't care. Just get me home.
2: One of the funniest videos right now on the internet is a guy does something with AI, or I don't know how he produces it, but he picks up an Uber fare, then he writes a rap song, like roasting the person about what they're wearing, like where they're going, and the name, and he puts it in the song, and then he plays it, and the people in the back are like on their phone and just not, you know, paying attention. All of a sudden they hear
1: their name.
2: They hear their name, like he's wearing this plaid shirt and it looks like trash, like, you know, it's so the whole thing, and then the people are like, "Wait, what do you listen to?" He's like, "Oh, it's just random on Spotify." But he makes it custom for his fares when he picks them up. So
1: how can he get it done that quickly?
2: I assume it's in AI, so he probably just has the, you know, create a song, create a lyrics, and then he probably, like, when he gets the fare name, location, where it's going to, then he just takes a picture of the guy, uploads it, and says, "Create a song with this." You know, that would be the fastest way. And then he just plays it, like, you know, as he's driving.
1: Well, I've seen him on the Book of Face where you can do it, you know, you forgot, you know, the birthday or the anniversary, and then you have this custom song already ready to play, you know, with the spouse's name and info, and I want a divorce and all that inside the song.
2: You can do anything with AI now, where you don't even have to go to events to have a photo and a selfie with, like, LeBron James. You just take a photo of LeBron. Oh,
1: I know.
2: And then a photo of you.
1: I know.
2: And you just, and then you have, you pretend you were there.
1: I know.
2: It's so good. I was going to do it with Dick Vitale. I was down in Sarasota last week, and I was like, "Oh, I'm going to go have lunch with Dick." And so I couldn't find him. He usually is at the First Watch, so we're going to meet over there. But
1: We were going to meet over there.
2: We were. No, because I talked to him earlier.
1: Yeah, sure you did.
2: And then so I was like, "All right, Dick, look, But no, I couldn't find him. And I'm like, you know what? I'm just going to take a photo of Dick and me and put it at the cafe. I'm like, well,
1: please don't ever say that line again.
2: What line? To put a picture of Dick in me. I was going to do it. And then I turned the corner and he's sitting outside of the other restaurant. Like, and I'm like, oh, well, I'm just going to stop and hang out with my boy. So Dick and I hung out, had some great conversations. And
1: sure you did.
2: That's what we do, man.
1: I believe you as much as I'm going to be at the UFC this weekend or the Cowboys game tomorrow.
2: The same point. You could just take a photo of the cage and you can put a picture of you behind it and you could pretend you don't have to travel. You don't have to waste your time. You don't have to like miss out on family engagements or like your life. You can pretend to do whatever you want because nobody cares anyway. No. Just like Mike Straka says, nobody cares. Who goes to your Instagram page and scrolls through like, oh, look how cool it is. He knows this person or he did a photo with that guy.
1: Well, that's why I don't take photos. I haven't. You know how many photo ops I haven't taken just because
2: nobody's going to see it anyway. Nobody cares.
1: But I don't honestly, I don't take photos for other people. When I take photos, they're with people that I want to take photos with for me. You know, not that I'm proving because, you know, when I met this kid who's going to become involved in the show, matter of fact, we may have him on next week. He's in the Navy.
2: If he passes my test, I'm like, but go ahead.
1: No.
2: I mean, you got to pass the gauntlet if you're going to come on the show. There's rules.
1: So first and foremost, and I did put this up, I'm sure you see on social media about all these conflicts on airplanes, correct?
2: Yeah.
1: I was finally in one.
2: Ooh, was it a Mike Tyson one?
1: No, not like that. But so, you know, I flew up, I don't even remember what airline, cheap airline, had no luggage. I was only going for 20-some hours. Towards the last one on the plane, I'm on an aisle. Backpacks up on in the overhead. Guy sitting in the middle. And lady comes. She stops. I'm row 6. She stops at row 4. And says to the lady in the window. Okay, so someone in the window, someone in the middle, empty aisle seat. She says to the window, is this your backpack? And she said, yes. Well, can you put it under the seat in front of you so I can put my luggage up here? And she's like, there's stuff already under there. No. Now, let me describe the luggage. It was so big, it would have taken up half of the overhead. So it wasn't a little piece of, right? So then she goes, well, can you put your backpack under the seat, the aisle seat? You know, I said, remember how I said the aisle seat was empty? The seat in front underneath. And she goes, that's not my seat. She goes, yeah, I understand, but can you put it there? And she's like, no. What if somebody comes and sits there? So she gets all pissed off and she storms, blah, blah, blah. Then she comes to 6. Is this your backpack? Yes. Well, I need to put that was reserved for me. What? Maybe get on the plane. I didn't say any of this. I didn't have a confrontation. I just said no. The guy says, well, can you do me a favor? When we land, can you get up right away so I can try to get back? I said, sure. You know, and you've been on the plane with me, and I hate people that say, why do you get up? You're in row 30 or 22. I get up no matter what row I'm in because my legs are killing me. My ass is killing me. I want to stand up. I know I'm not getting off anytime soon. So I said, sure. So then she tries to have me take my backpack down so that she can get her 6-foot by 9-foot luggage up that was reserved for her. She's saying crap to me, blah, blah, blah, blah. I kind of ignored most of it. So then I'm just, you know, I'm playing on the phone. And then after about 2 minutes, she goes, well, are you going to get up? I said, I didn't know you were done. You've been complaining and doing other things. I figured you'd tell me when you were ready. So she gets in and she talks under her breath so that everybody can hear and whatever. So now I'm thinking the aisle and middle seat across from me is open. And I'm thinking maybe when the plane goes up, I'll jump over there. Or maybe I'll just sit here to keep them both uncomfortable. You know, I haven't decided which one I'm going to do. The flight attendant walks by and she goes, would you like to move over and have a little more room? And I said, I would absolutely love that. More as a dig at them. You know, and then they started screaming and hollering and whatever. So the guy said he watched the whole thing and I handled it good and blah, blah, blah, blah. And then he goes, what rate were you? And I said, this dude is in the United States Navy. This young man who looks like he's in the 7th grade. He's 6th or 7th year in the Navy already. He's stationed at MacDill Air Force Base. I didn't know Navy had anybody stationed at the Navy base. He is a competitive swing dancer.
2: Okay.
1: He travels the world competing swing dance.
2: Is that in the villages? I heard they do a lot of swinging up in there.
1: So I said to him, I said, is the Navy aware of it? You know, maybe they'll sponsor, you know, like, you know, Randy Couture wrestled for the Army. You know, the people that are in the band. And he goes, I never thought of that. Yeah, you now. Well, now, so he's going to come involved. He's going to get involved in the show. And he's going to cover some sports for us. And he's a Navy vet, so moves the Navy up a couple notches.
2: I mean, I wouldn't say that, but like I would say, I would say it is kind of crazy that there's an Army Navy football game, because the whole premise of like the baddest military on the planet against a bunch of college students like to play football, and then every year they're not competitive against the real students. Like the students just crushed the most elite military of all time every single time they play.
1: Speaking of crush. Since you're talking stupidity, speaking of crush, we'll get right into it. Maybe Gerald will knock some sense into it. Gerald Merchart, what's up, buddy?
3: What's up, man? What's going on? What did I walk into?
2: Look, so the Army Navy to have a football team to play against, you know, college students is asinine to me, because it's the most elite military on the planet, and then they get their ass beat by Western Kentucky. Or you can't have that. You can't like that. That doesn't make sense. That the most elite people on the planet to protect our freedoms lose on Saturday to like a nobody college.
3: Well, two things. One, like the most elite fighting military force, you think those guys are on the football team? Like
2: I would hope. I would put them on there. I would put my best people out there.
3: The best people at shooting guns and the best people at blocking a tackle are not the same guy. I promise you 100%. It's both are very impressive. Very different skills. If you,
2: look,
3: you
2: if I want to see how they throw the hand grenade versus how they throw a football, maybe you can do that. You know, at an elite level.
3: That's a lot different technique, and not only that, but like
2: the football throw becomes like this.
3: Yeah, well, and I'm pretty sure isn't that just if you're at West Point, like you're in college, so
1: right. And it's just the officers, you know. It's so just the officers that are going to West Point or the academies are playing, not
3: I don't know if you've ever talked to the guys that are, you know, actually on the goon squad doing the cool shit, but I don't think a lot of them are college material the way that you're thinking of. You know what I'm saying? Like, both very impressive, just very, very different things.
1: Well, and especially when you're talking Marines, that's for sure. But, you know, they're not that they're not going to college, because they're not. They're not going to the academy. The academy is two steps above just going to college.
3: Yeah.
1: But this knucklehead doesn't understand life. You know,
2: I'm just saying it's preposterous that we have college teams named like the Trojans and like the Warriors, and they beat the real legitimate army of the United States of America. They name their school after an army and then beat the real army. It's just ludicrous to me.
3: I don't understand how you think those two things are the same thing at all.
2: They're not even remotely
3: Well, here's the thing. You take anybody on, you know, USC, anybody from the SEC conference, put a 60-pound, 100-pound rucksack on them and tell them to hump 12 miles, they'll die. Like, they can't – I promise they can't do that. But not every guy that's, like, you know, a tier 1, 2, or 3 operator is going to be able to, you know, back squat 500 pounds. Like, it's just – it's not even remotely the same thing. Like, I – you know, if you can do a 12-mile ruck – and go through, you know, and go through a Q course, there's no one that's going to do that that can also run a 4.240. That person doesn't exist. You know what I mean? Like, if you can sprint that fast, you're going to go make $15 million in the NFL. You're not going to be like, very, very few people that can do that are going to go sign up to, like, you know, go
2: I'm just saying, if you can, Army. I'm just saying, if you can run that fast across the enemy line and get back, you can run a slant route and help the Army win at the next, you know, college football season.
3: How far do you think the enemy line is? Dude, we got drones and shit. You're not outrunning a drone. The enemy line isn't 40 yards away. Like, that doesn't... That's not
2: maybe
3: a thing
2: it should
3: anymore.
2: Be. Maybe it should be.
1: Gerald, you see what I've put up with for 15 years? You see all the gray that I have? Now you know why.
3: Yeah, this is... This is very enlightening.
1: So what's up? What's new? Thanks for coming on.
3: Oh, thanks for having me. Yeah, nothing new. Same stuff, different day. Another fight week in Vegas. I'm going up a weight class, so I'm not dying, which is nice. So it'll be fun to feel good going into a fight.
1: Did you have to do anything different knowing, you know, that you don't have to cut the weight per se and that it's going to be a different camp?
3: I mean, I don't really do much different, just my weight's different. And I didn't have to reduce calories as much, which is the big thing. Like, I had more energy, I had more fuel for my body, and I'm closer to my natural weight. So, you know, the amount of weight is different that I'm lifting, I guess, but that's about it.
1: You ever stop to think, you have 59 fights in? I didn't even realize that. I mean, I know you fought for, you know, a nice time, but 59 fights, does it seem like 59? Does it seem like it's been, I think it's 15 years or so, or does it seem like just yesterday?
3: Yeah, no, it's been almost 20, and I've been, half of it's been in the UFC, so I don't know. That's a hard question to answer, because, like, I guess it is a lot, but, like, it's all I know of, you know what I mean? Like, I have plenty of teammates and stuff, and I understand that the frequency isn't nearly as much for most people, but, you know, that it's me and my life, so it's all I've ever done. So I guess to me it's normal, but, yeah, saying it out loud, it's a lot. It's a lot of fights.
1: At this point, Marcus Jones, I don't expect you to know who he is. He played for the Buccaneers. He was the number one draft pick, and then he fought in tough, and he fought at UFC 100. He always told me, NFL-wise, he didn't like football. He was a number one draft pick. He didn't like it. He was just good at it. I mean, do you like this? Do you still like this the same amount that you did 20-some years ago, or are you just good at it and it's what you do?
3: No, I mean, I like it. I don't think you could not like something and do it this much. That would be, like, there are some guys that say that, and I think they just say it because it sounds cool. But
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26: Hey, it's Rick, content creator for Knockout Radio, which is actually just a fancy way of saying I give Randy and Matt something to argue about. Back to the boys, streaming live on YouTube.
3: I guess, for lack of a better term, get away with cutting all that weight.
1: Sure.
3: Like, oh, like, you just did it wrong, or you should have done X, Y, and Z, and it's like, you, everybody has an amount of weight that they can cut and still feel good and go perform. And with as active as I am, like, and getting older, it's just different now. So what you can cut and go perform is going to be determined by a lot of things. And I think it was just time for me to go up, because if I'm going out there and, you know, on a skid and not looking good in fights, and like, maybe I need some more energy. Maybe it's healthier for me to not drain myself so much and, you know, go out there and give a piss poor performance. I'd rather fight a bigger guy and feel good.
2: And not only that, but it takes the brain longer. So, you know, this is a brain tap headset that uses neurohormonal regulation to stimulate brainwave patterns. So, you know, the depletion to the brain for fighting, you know, making drastic weight cuts, it takes longer to recover cognitively. And we know that championships are won between the ears. It's the mental mistake on the ground, or it's giving your back, or just getting exhausted, or what have you. So I'm excited to see you with full capacity, man, with the mental side combined with the physical. I think this is going to be your best showing.
3: Yeah, no, that was a nice plug, by the way. That was good to slip that in there, but that is.
2: Man, that's what I do. I'm a professional.
3: That is, yeah, that is true. About it, but
1: that's how he gets all his spree stuff.
3: No, that's true, though. Like, the last when you cut weight, the last place it comes from is the brain, but it takes the longest to get back there. So, yeah, if you're dehydrated and you're, you know, you can't think straight, or if you're not going to be as resilient if you don't get everything back up there. That's when, you know, you see guys get touched and they get wobbled right away, or they look tired and slow because, you know, severe dehydration will do that to you.
1: I don't know if you watched the Contender Series last night, but I'm sure you know the story. Your thoughts on former UFC employee is now a UFC fighter.
3: No, yeah, that's awesome. That was great to see that, like, working your way up through the company and being Dana White's personal assistant and coming in there and showing out. That's really cool. That kid's got a good build for his weight class. And then I'm out here with one of my longtime training partners and friends, Mike Biggie Rhodes, and he actually knows the guy that was on the main event and won, Preston LaGrange, and was training out of Team Hard Drive in Iowa. So shout out to them. I've known Keone for a long, long time, and you know, he's had guys come up to Milwaukee to train, and I never got to work with Preston personally, but it's cool to see somebody from the Midwest, another person, you know, called up on short notice, going up a weight class, and, you know, shows out like that against a big undefeated guy and gets a win and a contract. So that was really cool to see also.
1: And a huge underdog.
3: A huge, yeah, 4-1, I think.
1: Yeah.
3: Something like that.
1: Yeah. You know, so I've enjoyed watching it, but it was funny when Dana was asked, are you going to fire him so that you can hire him as now a fighter? Because obviously he's not going to do both. And Dennis, like, he's going to get paid well enough that now he can go to the PI and train. And so, yeah, I just thought it was really, really cool. A UFC employee is now a legitimate UFC fighter.
3: Yeah, no, and it's interesting that, you know, knowing some of the people that work behind the scene, the blue shirts and stuff, depending on what position you are, like, obviously he was at the headquarters, like, you know, it's a demanding job. You work for the UFC in any capacity, you're going to work. So to do both is very impressive.
1: The thing that I like, and Dana always talks about it, is there is no time clock per se at the UFC, you know, with the employees. Just get the work done. You know, if you got something to do, do it. Come in and get it done. I like that. Not every company is like that. I try to make Matt, you know, do a time clock, and he laughs. So we have to adjust to it. Talk to us, and I always ask you fighters this, does it even matter who you're fighting, what he does, what he's good at, what he's bad at? Does it matter?
3: Yeah, 100% it matters. If I fought, like, a guy in a wheelchair, I'd win every time. So, like, I know what they're saying when they're getting at, like, oh, it doesn't matter who I fight, it's about how I prepare. It's like, yeah, that matters, but, like, ultimately, if you fight someone better than you or that has a bad stylistic matchup, it's going to suck. So, like, it 100% matters. It's the dumbest thing I've ever, like, guys say that all the time, but yes.
1: How would you fight? How would you address finding someone in a wheelchair? You know, what would your plan be?
3: I'd look at the ref and be like, come on, man. Really?
2: Stick a stick through the spoke.
3: Yeah. I'd just run behind him real fast and turn the brake on and be like, look, I win. Like this, you know.
2: But I'll tell you what, look, some of those murder ball guys are intense, though. Like, they got those metal sleds and they reinforce them like a tank.
3: Well, see, that's the thing.
2: Like, killers, bro.
3: If I also had to be in a wheelchair, I'd lose 100% of the time because I'm not used to that. So that's, you know, no shade to the wheelchair community.
2: It's like battle bots, like human edition. I mean,
3: yeah, like, if, like, they do all that. Like, they play basketball, football. I've seen boxing matches, believe it or not, with guys in wheelchairs. So, like, yeah, if I'm in a wheelchair too, and that's the rules, like, you win. So, you know, no shade whatsoever. But that's the point. War with styles make fights. So, like, for this fight, for me, stylistically, I think, you know, there's definitely worse matchups. Obviously, he's a little bit lankier, taller, and longer, but not too bad, I don't think. I guess I'll find out for sure once we get in there and mix it up. But, you know, he likes to grapple. I like to grapple, so that's good. You know, he's not Doesn't seem like he's going to be too much faster than me, if he is at all. So that's kind of nice. You know, maybe a little bit heavier, maybe stronger in some ways, but I'll be slicker in the ways that he's stronger. So I think it all works out.
1: Just back real quick before I forget, Mark Coleman did have a boxing match in a wheelchair.
2: Did he really?
1: Yeah, about a year ago. Yeah, he did a boxing match in a wheelchair.
3: Why? Why did he do that?
1: I guess they paid him to do it for the money.
3: I get that. Like, this is recent.
1: Yeah, recent. It was about a year ago. Yeah.
3: So this is after the fire.
1: Yes. Oh, yeah. Oh, yeah, definitely.
3: Oh, okay.
2: First answer was why.
3: I don't know what to do with that. I don't. I got nothing.
1: Yeah. No, it's definitely true. Fight weeks. I always ask you guys this. You've had so many of these now. Are they all the same, or do you try to purposely mix it up to kind of keep your mind busy for the next couple of days?
3: I mean, they're all pretty similar. Like, this one is easier because I'm not draining and starving myself quite as much. But, I mean, you know, you got to be in Vegas. You come to the hotel, you do whatever media you got to do, and you just pretty much got to hang out and make weight. Like, there's only so much you can do. You know what I'm saying? Like, I'm not going out on the strip anyway. I'm a pretty low-key guy, so maybe we'll go, you know, walk around the mountains a little bit and check out some stuff. But I've been to Vegas so many times now, it's like, what am I going to see or do? I'm not into gambling. I'm not, you know, into the nightlife part. I have a five-year-old, so I go to sleep by like 8, 9 o'clock. Like, I'm not out here utilizing Vegas for Vegas' sake. So
1: right, it's not a vacation; it's work.
2: Yeah.
1: You know, and you guys don't stay, because back in the day, you know, the fighters and everybody stayed on the strip. You guys aren't on the strip, right? You're out somewhere by the Apex.
3: Yeah, we're off the strip. I think sometimes they still have guys at like the close to the T-Mobile, and I've done that before too. Like, even not that long ago, like, we stayed at New York before and stuff like that. And way before it was the MGM Signature, when it used to be the Monte Cristo, we stayed there and fought in the little arena that was connected to that too. But the last few times, especially for Apex fights, they have us in a different location that's just off the strip, which is nice. So sure. The strip, Gerald, is a lot.
1: As always, I appreciate your time. Thanks for taking the call. Whether you were on the list or not, I appreciate that you said you'd be on the show no matter what. So
3: yeah, I appreciate you having me, Randy.
1: You're always Team Knockout Radio to us.
3: Absolutely.
1: All right, take care, buddy.
3: Bye.
1: Good stuff.
2: Look, I'm training for a wheelchair boxing. Look at this, huh, Randy? What do you think? Put me in, coach. I'll fight Mark Coleman, the godfather of ground and pound. He's not a godfather of wheelchair boxing. So.
1: All right, so let's move on. Another fighter this weekend. Let's welcome back to the program. Kai was on last time we were in Vegas. Kai Kakramaka, how are you, sir?
0: Mm-hmm. Okay.
1: Can you hear us?
0: Can't hear. It cut out.
1: Can you hear us? We'll do this. I'll help it along. I'll just kick him out, and then he'll come back. How'd that happen? We'll have to ask Lene, whether it's Dana's Lene or our Lene, why that happened.
2: Wheelchair Olympics, Randy, you and me. I want to call you out.
1: Kai, you there?
0: Yeah, you guys. I could hear the ending of your interview, and then once it stopped, it just cut out.
1: I think that was Matt, so I think next time, you know, we're all together, you need to punch Matt right in the face for that.
0: Sounds good.
2: It was me.
1: So I probably asked you this last time you were on when we did it live from T-Mobile. Is it an advantage or a disadvantage for you and other fighters that live in Las Vegas to fight in Las Vegas?
0: Honestly, I think it's just, you just gotta, whatever works for that, wouldn't vary. I think it just varies. You can get some, you don't know what lifestyle everybody's coming from. So you gotta, that'll vary. Maybe being away helps, maybe being away doesn't help. So whatever makes them feel as much comfortable as possible.
1: So which is it for you personally?
0: I cannot really say, because the last time, this is like my 8th fight in a row in Vegas, so kind of become the norm. So I appreciate it. I'm grateful for it. Not too many times you get to fight where you live and everything. You know, every travel I get, I appreciate it. Everyone I get to stay home, I appreciate it.
1: Less stress on your body fighting at home, but there's, I'm sure,
0: different
1: other stress.
0: Different stress with, you know, with different circumstances.

0: T-Mobile or any other arena?
1: Not to the arena itself, but the size of the cage. When your game is predicated on footwork, you got to be able to move your feet and create angles differently in both size cages. And luckily, Extreme Couture, we have two size cages. Those kind of things are advantages. You see that in boxing. The size of the ring matters.
0: Have you caught yourself, because like you said, you fought so many times in Vegas, and I know last time. Do you catch yourself and you forget that it's the smaller cage this time or it's the bigger cage this time?
1: No, because Extreme Couture, we have two size cages, grateful for that. So that's one big thing that, we have it can be an advantage. Is being able to train in the size of the ring or the cage that you're fighting in.
0: Go ahead, Matt.
2: Hey, Kyle, what's up, man? Randy and I do a lot of different events other than fighting. We cover Comic-Cons and NFL and such. And I got a chance to interview the Marines to go through their boot camp challenge. And as I'm getting closer to this experience in January to show capability as a 50-year-old man, I'm wondering about the haircut because I love my hair. And I've been looking at different apps and see, put my face on a different hairstyle. Because I'm like, if I'm going to go to the Marines, I want to look like it. And I'm only saying that to say that I think you have the coolest haircut that I've seen yet. And if it's okay, I would like to use that for my Marine experience in January.
1: Hey, have at it.
2: Hell yeah, bro. That's a sick. I don't even know what you would ask for to get that style, but it's sick, man.
1: Thank you.
0: Well, what happens if Matt flunks out of this experience? Then it's going to be a bad look on the hairstyle. So what's the penalty if Matt's not going to be able to succeed on this guy?
1: He's got to start over and shave it.
0: But he'd do that. We got to institute something that's painful. And I don't necessarily mean painful in pain, just painful to him, whether it's make him run 100 miles or walk 50 miles, something that if he disrespects your hairstyle, he needs to pay the piper.
1: I think the result of the haircut would just have to be if it looks well, there's not really a punishment,
2: So let's do this. I'll go into it as, an 18-year-old kid with a furrow. And then after I complete the training on the fourth day, my pass, instead of crossing over the crucible, I get to go and get my haircut like yours in honor of the bravery and the warriors and the people that are out there, protecting our freedoms.
1: That's cool.
2: Hell yeah.
0: Kai's too nice a guy. I wanted to do it the other way, where you go in. You've said that you like his hairstyle, so that's fine. We'll go with it. But if you don't succeed or if you get thrown out, which is at my discretion whether you get thrown out or not, that then you have to pay the piper. But Kai's too nice, so
1: I would say 1,000 push-ups.
0: There you go.
1: 1,000 push-ups in 30 minutes.
2: Jesus. Hey.
1: I mean, I'm not trying to sound crazy, but I think that's kind of doable in 30 minutes. It'll be tough, but it's not.
2: All right, that's a fair punishment. If I failed, then I don't fail. I train every day. Even when I'm on my show, I'm ready.
0: All right, so here, now that you're producing this, Kai, and we appreciate your input, so I like this. So 1,000 push-ups in, what'd you say, 30 minutes?
1: Yeah, or an hour.
0: No, 30 minutes. I like 30 minutes.
1: Yeah, because if you bang out 100, let's say every 6 minutes, you get 6 minutes rest in between, and you bang out 100. And that's kind of. I mean, I feel like that's enough rest to train for.
2: Right, the most dangerous haircut of all time.
0: Matt, yeah. Matt, do you think you can do 1,000 in 30 minutes?
1: Or an hour?
0: No, hold on, Kai. Hold on. No, of course it sounds good. 2 hours sounds better. No.
2: That's double the time.
0: Kai said 30. Can you do 30?
2: I don't know.
0: 40. I 40 minutes?
2: I mean, I'm 50 years old. Like, how many pushups do you think I can do in an hour?
1: Yeah, 1 hour. 1 hour is fine. I would say 1 hour.
0: All right. Well, you're just the producer, not the host.
1: Because you get, you can break up the rest in, tenths of chunks.

0: All right. All right. I was going to say no.
1: So you get ten big blocks and you bang on behind you.
2: But if you're, if you're putting bets on anything, I did ride a bicycle from Florida to New York City in 2010. So I have a history of writing big checks with my mouth that my ass has to cash. So I'm not going to lose this challenge. I'm not going to have to do those 1,000 push-ups because I'm going to finish the Marine camp with a perfect score. That's 20 push pull-ups. It's 3.5 minutes of plank, three mile run, 21 minutes or less, and 38 push-ups.
0: It's more than that, but I'll give you the penalty. I'm going to give you 45 minutes to do 1,000. And for every one that you don't do in 45 minutes, you owe another 15. That's what we're going to do.
2: So, Kai, how do you bring that intensity for your fight camp? Like you know, I like to hype myself up. I like to talk crazy on the radio. I like to get, you know, shock value from Randy. But, like, how do you really hype yourself up to get that intensity every day, day in and day out?
1: I think just my my subconsciousness of, you know, what I'm fighting for. I dealing with much more at home than that I don't need extra motivation, you know. I don't you gotta get that.
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0: To complete this movie, and they tried to put hurdles in it so that he wouldn't succeed. So the thing that's cool is the robe. Remember that big ass robe that he wore? That was a mistake. That wasn't done on purpose. Are you aware of that?
2: No.
0: And they didn't have the money to fix it, and so they made a joke about it. And when he walks to the Spectrum or whatever it was back in the day, and it, you know, it was that big billboard of him, and it, the shorts were reversed. Do you remember that scene?
2: No.
0: There's a scene that it's wrong, and they didn't have the money to make it right, and so he rewrote that night that portion of the script where he confronts the promoter, happens to be there at 3 a.m. short, and he said, you know, hey, blah, blah, blah, the picture's wrong. And basically the promoter goes, does it really matter? You know, basically like saying, you're not going to win this fight anyway. What difference does it make? And so he was able to wow, adjust all that stuff, which is kind of cool that,
2: it's very cool,
0: normally, oh, we got to fix it or we cut it out, or, you know, the most important scene, they didn't have the money to film. And he said that he went to him and said, we have to do this. And they said no, and they argued. And he goes, the whole movie is around that I can't win this fight, but I'm still doing it. Why am I doing it? And they gave him one shot to do it. He said he'd never been so nervous, because if he screwed it up, they wasn't going to include it. It's just cool now that they, you know, he came out with the book and he's doing a lot of media on it. And, well, that's just my Rocky stuff. You know me and Rocky. Got Rocky behind me all over the place. So. So what else?
2: While we were talking, you're talking about. We talked about. What did we talk about? Damn it, I forgot. I was looking up the actress from the Birds movie, like Alfred Hitchcock, famous movie. And we interviewed her, and she said, that during that same thing, Alfred had cardboard cutouts of birds, of blackbirds, or crows, or whatever. And that she was concerned that they weren't all real. And he reassured her. He's like, listen, the Oculus system's so simple that it will focus on movement, and it won't even know that the rest of the birds are fake and stationary. So it's amazing, like the human anatomy, the eyes, the directors, like when you can have that kind of vision, and you understand how it's perceived,
0: biohacking,
2: that's a superpower. No, but it's an absolute superpower.
0: I just make notes. That's all. Every third,
2: But they knew back then that the eye will only focus on movements. How magicians and people sleight of hand. That's how it works, right?
0: Are you okay or are you against that a lot of magicians are now showing the tricks, showing how the stuff gets done?
2: I mean, it ruins it. I mean, it kills it because because art is the fact that you are tricked, that you can't detect it. You don't know where it went. You don't know how it ended up where. So, yeah, I wish they would have left it alone,
0: Have you watched?
2: It's a cool art form.
0: Have you watched the Penn and Teller about tricking them?
2: No.
0: So these magicians come up there and they perform for an audience, but for Penn and Teller, and it's to see whether you trick Penn and Teller. And there have been people that have succeeded.
2: Sure.
0: They know most of the tricks, so they're like, I know, we caught, we saw. But there's sometimes that they do get caught. So, kind of interesting. No.
2: Yeah.
0: Yes.
2: No, it's great. I'm a weirdo. I love all that magicians, comics. I mean, I like to put myself in some weird circles. I feel like I belong, which is ironic because
0: you to go to a magician where they saw you in half.
2: Ooh, that's nice.
0: But I want him to do it on for real.
2: Yeah, I would like to see what's inside.
0: and then tape you back together. Dana White Contender Series. Did you watch that last night?
2: I did not. I didn't get to see it.
0: I believe 4 of the 5. Got contracts. Some just unbelievable fighters. Now, again, are they UFC fighters? Well, they are now that they've signed the contract. But it's kind of like when a fighter comes over, I always say I'll take the UFC fighter, over any of the other organizations because it's still the UFC is the ultimate. It's the top. It's the this. It's the that. But some of these were just unbelievable. And the main event, the kid from I think it was Iowa that Gerald talked about, 4-1 underdog. And I know I mentioned it to you early in the show that some of Dana's friends reached out and said he doesn't stand a chance. The guy that he's fighting is a killer and the biggest odds and it's this and that. And he just picked him apart. The UFC employee picked him apart. I mean, it was just – I love it. And it's a shame that it's coming to an end. I think there's only one or two more episodes of this year's season. And I know that, I don't pay much – close attention. I pay attention. But how many fighters have come from the Dana White Contender Series? It's crazy.
2: Yeah. It's a great program. But every professional league has a feeder program. I mean, it's for football, starts with Pop Warner and, all the way up. So it makes sense that Dana would fuel the promotion to strengthen the brand and expand the empire. So brilliant move.
0: When is it too much? And not too much events, because honestly, I think we're there. I think it is being oversaturated. It's the sport I love. It's just, back in the day, it was every 3 months. It was Super Bowl every 3 months. Now, not just with the UFC, but everybody else, and there's so many other organizations. There's a UFC almost every weekend. Now you got Dana White Contender Series on Tuesday. You've got, this on that. And that, so A, is it too much? It's just a question to you. And when do you have too many fighters under contract? When do you have too many fighters, in your, I know it's called stable, but I didn't want to use that word, but, when is it? When in your opinion?
2: Yeah, it's not enough build up to build the household name, and Dana was recently on Diver CEO with Stephen Bartlett.
0: He really?
2: Yeah. And
0: I didn't know that.
2: Yeah, but he's talking about He's just talking about how he competes with the major four now. It's NHL, it's NBA, it's Major League Baseball, and it's NFL. So he's talking about being in a discussion with them. He said that in the interview that the football owners got on a call as soon as that Paramount $8 billion deal was signed, or $7.7 billion. And they got on a conference call, and they're like, wait, you're telling us there was $8 billion circulating on streaming platforms with Paramount, and we missed it? The NFL missed it? The biggest of all of the professional sport leagues? So Dana's talking about playing with the heavy hitters, man. So I think it's part now. I think when you walk by, you don't even watch. Just a baseball game is on the background. You see a basketball game in the background. And a sports bar would just put on random stuff or whatever. UFC is starting to become that, where it's just on in public. It's just on in places as a regular sport, like everything else.
0: I guess I don't so get I, out as
2: I much. Think, so I think the names. I think the names are not as prevalent as far as like a household name, but I think the sport in general is growing fandom because it's just on and accessible now. They don't know who the fighters are. They just want to see good fights. They don't really care about name brands.
0: I agree with that. You know, it is on a lot. Not during the week, though, and I think that's the problem as well. You know, I'll bet you that very few places, establishments, had the Dana White Contender Series on last night.
2: Yeah.
0: You know, they would have had the baseball game or whatever. Sure. But, you know, on Saturdays, I get it, which is a shame because I'll put up, and I'm not even going to say the quality of fighters, because, again, these are just up-and-coming athletes just getting a chance to join the UFC. But I would say on a whole, there's been better fights in the Dana White Contender Series this season, because I've really tried to watch as much as possible, than in years past. And I always say the same thing about, you know, the undercard, the prelim cards. You know, everybody blows it off. It's this, it's that. You know, more than not, you know, lately, you know, some of the other fighters, Rafael was, you know, second or third fight Saturday night. But typically it's the up-and-comers who are fighting to get to the middle card, fighting to get to the main card. You know, so do you really need to be aware of the names? Or is that another stupid question, like Gerald said?
2: I mean, I just don't. I just think you don't have enough time to build that kind of star power again. You know, everything's so fast. Everything changes so quick. Everything's vertical streaming. You know, it's just a flick. You know, it's just highlights. People just want to see knockouts. They just want to see highlights. Who won, who lost. You know, you have to find those people that are looking for that long format.
0: How about your boy Henry Cejudo is trying to get Herb Dean tossed?
2: Poor Herb. I mean, Dana was critical of him at the press conference, saying he's having a rough year.
0: He is.
2: He gets booed like heavily booed by the fans.
0: I don't care about the boos. I don't care about any of that stuff. It's if in the opinion of the athletic commission, you know, it's not even on the promoters. You know, we both understand that. But I'm going to reach out to people I know and not name Herb, you know, by name, but he's the one that's being thrown out there a lot. There's a couple of them. You know, how many mistakes until you step in? I know that, you know, that they did move, from what I've been told, you know, Herb back a little bit. He doesn't have as many fights anymore, blah, blah, blah, blah, blah. They've done that with some of the judges as well. There's a big difference between making a mistake judging and making a mistake, critical mistakes, you know, as a referee. So you're a commissioner in the state of Florida. Do what?
2: Yeah. So by the same, you know, thought process, you know, I thought the stoppage of King Green was called for. He got dropped three times. He didn't look like he was defending well. It looked like he was going to take unnecessary trauma. And I thought Herb did a fantastic job. What I do like this, do I want to see with Herb is a fight before that. The young man was unconscious when he fell. I don't remember the name of the fight or the fighter, but I thought if Herb was in a better position, he could have actually caught the head and prevented some of the trauma from an unconscious fall or, you know, falling. And we're getting those instructions now at the commission behind the boxing match, in the team meeting. They will say, as a referee, if they're unconscious when they fall, they'll do their best, or ask the corners in the corner to do their best to catch the head if they see that they're unconscious before they hit the ground. So you are starting to see safety measures in the combat sport now.
0: So hold on. So in a box, boxing match where you're not even going to be close enough to catch a head.
2: If you're in the corner, your corner is sitting ringside, you know, giving instruction, you're sitting at the stool. So if they fall and they're falling back or they're unconscious, then to if you can, catch their head.
0: All right, here's like, my problem.
2: Prevent the trauma.
0: No, I totally get it, but here's my problem with that. And the only boxing match that I remember when I cornered Tyrone Booz, it was six steps up a stairwell, you know, to the boxing. So that would be impossible. You'd never get there. You know what the problem is going to be? Well, I thought he was unconscious.
2: Yeah.
0: I reacted. I saw him falling back, you know, and he's not out. That's going to be the problem with that.
2: Yeah, but you can tell when you see a body go stiff, you know when they're out.
0: No, I understand that.
2: You could tell from the shoulder how it starts to fall. It's like a statue. It falls like a building should, not like a 9/11. You know, it actually tilts over, and then the neck or head usually hit first, which causes cervical damage. And that's how the BKFC fighter Justin Thornton died in Mississippi.
0: How long?
2: The injury from the neck falling, hitting the head first.
0: All for it. No, I'm all for it. And we've
2: always Justin
0: said,
2: could possibly be here, because we all knew when he fell, it was like a tree. It was like a timber, literally, that's why they yell it from the crowd.
0: We all know that it's going to happen. That somebody's going to, I thought. Now, whether whether it is to protect or whether it's, you know, just to help him so his head doesn't hit. I'm just saying, you know how people are. You know how.
2: Yeah, no, you're right. It's going to cause controversy, but at least the fighter is the beneficiary of the safety of what if. Because what if you would have won, but then again, what if you broke your neck and
0: let's
2: your
0: go back
2: ends?
0: Let's go back to the King Green. And I have an issue with this as well. You know, when referees are familiar with the athlete, they know that he can take more abuse than others. I think it should just be a consistent. And that's no. Because how do you know? How are you giving this one guy? So another guy says, well, I didn't get the benefit of that. You know, I took three punches to the head. I was fine, but you stopped it. But because King Green is known to get the snot kicked out of him and come back, you know, reaches to the angels for help. How is it consistent? And then it makes it look bad. And I'm not saying any referee is being impartial, but I know referees that have said, I know this guy can take a little bit more than that guy. Is that fair? Is that how you want referees to ref? And how do you get to that level then? We know that King Green can take more abuse and blah, blah, blah, blah, blah. But this guy that's now taken abuse last time and complained, are you going to give him the second fight? Or does he have to take it for a third or a fourth? It just opens up a big can, that's all.
2: I think Herb Dean has one of the toughest jobs in all of sports.
0: I think referees have one of the hardest jobs.
2: And that's what he does. So
0: yeah,
2: I mean,
0: but don't say Herb Dean. I'm saying everybody.
2: But it's one of the toughest jobs in all of sports. And it's literally life and death, split second decisions. And you're using your judgment. You're using what you see with your eyes. And we just learned earlier that the eye can be fooled and manipulated through sleight of eye. Just like magicians master their craft, people master cheating, grabbing the fence or giving them advantages or using illegal holds with the gloves or fish hooking or whatever you call it. So, but I think overall, you know, the thing you got to ask yourself is just like the NFL player who has to motivate himself to play the game when he's in the game because it's boring and he's just in la-la land or whatever. I think you get monotonous when you sit cage side. As an inspector, I'm trying to watch every second. But even I find my mind wandering, like, because it's just so monotonous after your 12th fight in a night. It's the same routine, the same thing, same. You get lost. And I think, you know, Herb probably at sometimes gets lost in it. And then that's the moment when the fight changed or that's when the fight ended. And he was just a split second behind. So I just more question, like, where his focus is more than that. I think he's a bad decision referee as far as knowing when someone's critically in trauma or in trouble versus not. So.

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5: A possible mass casualty attack is stopped. On Lisa Brady, Fox News. The FBI says a teenager was planning to target the Mall of America in Minnesota this month, but was arrested after buying an assault rifle from an undercover FBI employee posing as a member of ISIS.
6: The complaint charges Sheikh Dune Abdullahi Mohammed with acquiring an AK-47 assault rifle and 200 rounds of ammunition in order to commit a federal crime of terrorism, including attempting to provide material support to a designated foreign terrorist organization.
5: U.S. Attorney Daniel Rosen says the 18-year-old suspect had been under investigation for nearly 2 years, trading messages with a confidential informant. The complaint says in their text messages, the suspect repeatedly affirmed his intent to kill non-Muslims. The suspect is American, born in the U.S., and refers to Somalia as his parents' homeland. Just getting word, a judge in Tennessee is ordering the state to preserve evidence from the botched execution of Krista Pike, the convicted murderer who survived two lethal injections last week. The judge's order, after hearing on a request from Pike's attorneys, they say her prognosis is still not fully clear. She is awake and talking, but just getting word, they're also saying she can't swallow or eat or move her arms and has pneumonia. President Trump says he expects Russia to share a lot of information after the death of a lab worker that's raised fear of pneumonic plague.
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5: The president also saying he does not think the plague in Russia is a bioweapon. The worker was in a lab that studies deadly pathogens. Russia says there's no risk of an epidemic. The World Health Organization and the U.S. State Department pressing for more information. 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
13: Hey, it's Rick, content creator for Knockout Radio, which is actually just a fancy way of saying I give Randy and Matt something to argue about. Back to the boys, streaming live on YouTube.
14: We have Andre Feely coming up momentarily. So let's start with Going, Going, Gone.
15: Right?
14: We did do it last week.
15: I should give you categories like the floor where I have something to study, where at least, you know, if we're talking like dead presidents or talking about, you know, see Mount Rushmore or talking about,
14: you know, there
15: Hollywood.
14: Was so much once it's over, you know, maybe we'll get her back on because, you know, they would like say, well, I've been practicing. I believe that they filmed that whole thing in probably a day, maybe 2 days. I think it's a day. Because they're always in the same clothes.
15: But Jeopardy did the same shit. I mean, like, they don't know Ship. Prehistoric Ship. Books of relevance from 1800 to 1890. You know what, they know all the authors. I'm like, shut up.
14: You know what the best Jeopardy, final Jeopardy that I've ever seen? And it's floating through social media again. So, you know, they go to the blah, blah, blah. They go to the two people. They blow it. They go to the third. It's a female. And spot on, she hits it. And so she wins Double Jeopardy. They go to commercial. They come back. And whoever the new host says, we had Emily and I had a discussion during the break. Tell us the story again. It was something about they purchased a Shakespeare book or something. I don't remember. The answer to that trivia question was this girl's great-great aunt.
15: Oh, wow.
14: She's named after the person. So, of course, she got it right. What's the odds of that?
15: I mean, but they probably give you a show script of like, these are potential questions or
14: no,
15: columns.
14: They don't.
15: Or, they have to.
14: No, they don't. Like,
15: people don't know that kind of useless information anymore.
14: Ken Jennings knows all that. If you've ever watched, it's called The Chase. Those people know almost everything. Now, they've lost a couple times, but they know more. That's why I didn't apply for the floor, because I was going to put in and I figured I'm going to go with UFC fighters, not even MMA fighters, UFC fighters. The only thing worse than being eliminated on any of the other categories would be being eliminated on UFC fighters.
15: Right. Right. Because then you fail in the thing you're supposed to be an expert in.
14: Right. You know, back in the day, I bet you now, you know, everybody from Europe and all that stuff, I'd get disqualified for pronouncing it wrong.
15: That's what I'm saying.
14: You know, but I don't believe that they have time to go study if they film it all in a day or two. You know?
15: Know.
14: All right. Well, going, or... going, gone. Let's see what we got right. First. His name is Chris Frantz. He is from the Talking Heads. He's the drummer behind Psycho Killer and Burning Down the House. Also starred, I can't even read this, started Tom Tom Club with his wife, whatever all that means. Going, going, or gone.
15: And what was the name of the band again?
14: The Talking Heads.
15: The Talking Heads. Sounds like a band I don't know. It doesn't sound like a song, a band that was like talked about among my peers either. Like, so I feel like it's older. Rock and roll people back then lived a pretty hard life. A lot of drugs, sex, and rock and roll. Maybe that's what kept them alive, actually. I'm going to say he's gone.
14: He is going. 75 years old, he is going. Alan White from the band Yes. Drummer of the band, best known for Owner of a Lovely Heart. You know that song.
15: Okay. Yeah.
14: And Roundabout.
15: What was the name of that song again? Owner of a Lonely Heart?
14: Yeah.
15: That could be yours. You could have that. That could be your theme song when you walk out to fight Bryce Mitchell.
14: Why? I don't have a lonely heart.
15: I mean, a cold heart. Like a cold, cold heart. What?
14: Well,
15: was that Elton John? Is that Elton John?
14: How about Foreigner and Cold as Ice? I can come out with that. That's fine.
15: That would freeze. That's what I did during Lou Graham's interview.
14: Yes,
15: super cold, let me tell you. Yeah. I would say, since I was wrong on the first one, I'm going to say that he is gone.
14: He died in 2022.
15: Yeah, back to 50-50. Better than the Buccaneers.
14: All right, founding keyboardist in the band, behind Africa, Toto. A big fan of Toto.
15: Toto.
14: Steve right, Porcaro.
15: So they're African. They're an African band? Toto's an African band? Yes?
14: I'm just ignoring you.
15: I don't know. Is it an Australian band or an African band?
14: The band is Toto. Came out with the songs Africa, Rosanna.
15: Africa. So they're from Africa. I think people in Africa live a pretty decent life. They're not exposed to all the ultra-processed chemicals we are. I think they're having a longer lifespan. For the first time in history, American lifespan has gone down in the last census or whatever. So
14: I feel like my lifetime is going down just from this conversation.
15: I'm going to say he's still here. I say he lived a healthy life.
14: He is going. You are correct.
15: Yeah. That's 66.5%, right? Or a third? Yeah. 66 and a third? Let's go.
14: All right. Final one. from the band Bad Company. Company always company. On. All right.
15: Is that the song?
14: Yeah, Company, yeah.
15: Really?
14: I'm a big fan of Bad Company.
15: Really?
14: Mike
15: Are you a friend
14: Rouse.
15: Of Freddie Jackson? Because he's gone. Rest in peace. What's his name?
14: Who's Freddie Jackson?
15: Freddie Jackson, the musician. The guy that played, sang all the songs. Like the
14: sings all the songs?
15: He's the guy that people know. Like they, you know, what made him famous was in Friday when Felicia or the girl took her wig off. And they was like, oh, like, what's she look like? Like Janet Jackson? He's like, nah, like more like Freddie Jackson. So the only reason I knew who Freddie Jackson was because Ice Cube made fun of him.
14: I have no idea what you just said. Mike Rouse.
15: People know.
14: Guitarist from that legendary group, Bad Company.
15: I'm going to say he is. Bad Company was like my era, I think. I'm going to say he's still here. He's going.
14: 50-50 today because he died in 2025.
15: Damn it.
14: So good job from Rick on going, 50. Going.
15: 50.
14: Still 50-50. At least you're not. Well, you are leaving a loser. You didn't win anything. The VIG gets you.
15: It's a push. That means I win. Like at the casinos, that's a win.
14: You know, I had a free $20 bet from Hard Rock. And because of the Baltimore Ravens sliding down at the 2-yard line, it was a push. I figured I'd lost. But no, the push just pushes it out, at least on these. So I was successful in my free $20 bet.
15: A push is a win. I mean, ask Reggie Bush to push the tush. Isn't that what they call it out in USC? The tush push.
14: The tush push.
15: That's a legal move now, right?
14: No,
15: is that illegal?
14: It's not illegal. It's not illegal.
15: So it's frowned upon.
14: Well, nobody's liked it. And the Philadelphia Eagles said, well, stop it. And it hasn't been as successful for the Eagles because they don't have the offensive line. Well, neither does the Tampa Bay Buccaneers either. All right, I got to ask you this.
15: Yeah, why are you talking about the Eagle that retired? What about the one you're talking about?
14: You just retired yesterday.
15: Yeah, from mental health, like to focus on his mental health. So your thoughts on Philadelphia Eagle All-Pro right tackle Lane Johnson, who announced that he's stepping away from the game to focus on his mental health. So thoughts?
14: No thoughts. You know,
15: I mean, of course, I'm giving it a standing ovation. I mean, of course, like Ali Marpet did it. I mean, you're starting to see a lot more guys take accountability.
14: I don't think Ali Marpet didn't do it for mental health. Ali Marpet did it because of health.
15: Well, because he knew the implications of it. Like, he got kind of into my world. Like,
14: but I'm saying that's two different things. As far as I'm concerned, he got out while it was good to get out before injuries, before brain injuries, before. Mental health is different than getting out because of physical health.
15: That's true.
14: I'm okay with either one. And I'll say something. I don't even know if I should say it because I'll get blasted.
15: Oh, yes, say it. Do it. Say it. Don't be scared. Let's go.
14: Is mental health a weakness?
15: Ooh, that's a loaded question. It's a loaded question.
14: It's
15: the strongest thing you could possibly do. It's the hardest thing to do.
14: What is?
15: Like, to take your own life.
14: Oh,
15: I think it's...
14: Well,
15: Hold on.
14: I'm not saying mental health and suicide. I'm not putting those in the same category. Mental health to me is struggling with depression, struggling with, you know, yes, suicide is part of that. I'm just saying mental health.
15: Okay.
14: The whole, you know, breakdowns, emotional breakdowns. And I'm not belittling anyone who struggles with that. I'm just saying I've been put through some not the worst stuff on earth, but, you know, mental stuff, depression stuff, and you just fight through it. But good friend of the program, Dave Manley, said the biggest weakness of American males, and I think it's just people in general, is pride. And that falls under the mental health, too. People afraid to ask for help.
15: For sure.
14: You know, so I don't have any issues with anybody who says, I just think using the word mental health is overusing the word mental health. It's an easy scapegoat.
15: It is. Well, yeah, because they're categorizing all together.
14: Right.
15: And there's levels to it. There's intensities. There's different needs, different.
14: Is quitting fighting, is quitting what you're doing for a living because of pressure at home? Would that fall under mental health? Yeah, it would, right?
15: I mean, we talked to Kai earlier. I mean, he was talking about how, you know, his things at home, you know, is enough to keep him motivated. And, you know, you don't know.
14: Well, and Nico Price said that he retired because of
15: family
14: home
15: pressure.
14: Life.
15: Yeah.
14: You know,
15: for sure.
14: So that's what I'm saying about mental health. It's overused. It's another overused word, like the word legend, like calling King Green a legend. He's not a legend. He's not a legend in any sense or form. If you want to say maybe, and I'm not going to say he is, but maybe he's had a legendary career, Jim Miller, a legendary career. Having a long career doesn't make you a legend.
15: It's true.
14: So
15: you got to have the balance. You got to have the stats. You got to have the charisma. You got to have the name brand. You got to be recognizable. You know,
14: for what? For a legendary career or to be a legend?
15: To be a true legend. To match up to the criteria what the word was meant to and, you know, enable or reflect, right? Like if you're a legend, it's a household name. You're Barry Sanders. You're OJ Simpson. You know, like you're a true legend.
14: Well,
15: I wasn't gonna make an OJ joke, but I'm like, that's so childish.
14: But the problem with that with that analogy is, and again, it would have to be in that world, in the football world. So King Green, Jim Miller. Is a household name in the UFC, is a household name in the MMA world when you're saying UFC. You know, you might say some of the smaller organizations, if you're so drawn up in, may not know. But King Green is a very well-known name. Jim Miller's a very well-known name. They're still not legends. They're not legends in the sport.
15: I agree with that. I mean,
14: Jeremy Horn. Jeremy Horn's had over 200 fights. It's a legendary career, but you're not a legend. I wouldn't put Jeremy Horn, who taught me.
15: So you got to have the name brand recognition, right?
14: I mean, I don't even know if it's name brand. You just have to have the career.
15: But that shows how important like social media is to building a platform, right? I mean, to be known, to be relevant, to have that kind of impact. Because the greatest fighters of today, if they don't have any marketing behind it, nobody knows.
14: Is Ray Sefo a legend?
15: Who's that?
14: Exactly. So, Ray Sefo is a former kickboxing champion. He started World Series of Fighting. He was involved in PFL. He was on the elevator that fell down in Ohio that I got off just in time. But people outside of the fight business don't know who he is. But he may be in that legend status. You know, as a world champion, and I don't even know if you have to be well known to be a legend. You could be a legend in your career of, you know, your accolades and whatever.
15: So speaking of going down an elevator,
14: I don't want to hear anything
15: Bear.
14: About
15: no.
14: what you've gone down.
15: for former Chicago Bears Super Bowl champion, so that makes him a legend.
14: No, it doesn't.
15: Linebacker, of course, he's a champion.
14: Doesn't
15: Otis
14: make him a
15: Wilson.
14: Legend.
15: And his wife, Tina, were involved in a physical altercation with stadium security at Soldier Field on Sunday, October 4th, 2026, following the game from the Bears versus the New York Jets. On Sunday, October 4th.
14: Okay. You said 24th.
15: So, thoughts? I mean, obviously, Prince wasn't the only one going down in an elevator. We got Otis Wilson going down an elevator with a scandal. Thoughts on former legends getting in trouble at current football games?
14: I don't know what you want me to say.
15: I mean, just talking about, you know, like this is crazy, right? I mean, like, you know, people are really losing it.
14: I only heard Otis Wilson at the Chicago Bears game, and I was so drawn in on that you, I believe, said the wrong date that I didn't hear anything else.
15: No, October 4th. It was just Sunday.
14: I know.
15: Yeah,
14: I thought you said October 24th. So what did he do?
15: So he got into a fight with his wife on an elevator at the stadium.
14: Okay.
15: At Soldier Field. So, a domestic dispute. Looks like it turned physical. We saw it with Jay-Z, and something went down with Beyonce and their the sister and, whatever that was. That was like $1 billion going down on that elevator. And then Prince went down an elevator, and now it looks like something went down with Otis Wilson in an elevator. Thoughts on elevator safety?
14: I don't know what you want me to say. Thoughts?
15: I don't know. I just love talking about random stuff to kill time. But speaking of kill time, Joe Marquis,
14: got a whole list of stuff.
15: Yeah, but what about Joe Marquis, friend of the show, longtime
14: yours. That's using words friends loosely.
15: He went and did like an eyewitness reporting. He just went and did like of a murder.
14: Yeah,
15: Of a police shooting where he went and interviewed people that were there and like got footage. And I mean, it's going to change the case. You know, whether Joe knows it or not, he literally is going to impact the outcome of that trial because now knowledge has gotten out from firsthand account.
14: Hold on, crazy. Hold on a second.
15: Yeah. He's a journalist now.
14: Hold on.
15: He did it.
14: Hold on. Wait a second. So you're telling me that Joe Marquis.
15: Yeah. The journalist, Joe Marquis. You got to change his title. Journalist.
14: My brother from another mother, Joe Marquis, one of my favorite co-hosts of all time, higher on the ladder than yourself, went and interviewed people that the police have not interviewed yet.
15: Yeah. Eyewitness news. He was there, bro. He saw. He was like the dude sitting on the curb. He's like a homeless guy. And like he was like, hey, I'll tell you everything that happened if you give me some cheeseburger. You know what I mean? And like Joe got the interview. But now, I think it's just...
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13: Hey, it's Rick, content creator for Knockout Radio, which is actually just a fancy way of saying I give Randy and Matt something to argue about. Back to the boys streaming live on YouTube.
14: Why is it going to be a racial thing?
15: No, it's not a racial thing, but they put in a clone. And here's the thing about it. He's a good dude. I like the guy. I reached out to him. I welcomed to the city, just like I did with Drew Garbo when he got here. And he talked about how now anyone who reports a story is now a journalist. Like, regardless of your title, who your employer is, everyone now is considered by law a journalist. So Joe Marquis getting involved in that criminal case with a police shooting a man from 25 feet or more away, where they're calling it a murder, that the cop was worse than Herb Dean in making critical decisions.
14: The views and opinions of Matt McClellan do not in any way have anything to do with Knockout Radio, Randy Harris, the Dan Talk Radio Network, Knockout Radio, anyone I've ever known, talked to, owed money to, borrowed money to, or have looked at or yelled at while I was in a vehicle.
15: I see what you did there, Randy. I see it clearly, right? Like a 27th and Zenith that they moved to Mexico for manufacturing costs.
14: What should I take down from my set from behind in my studio? What would you suggest I get rid of? Anything?
15: I think the blinking light is a distraction. I think because your eye, as Alfred Hitchcock was a master of, your focus goes to what's movement. And so by you distracting you, people aren't really seeing you. So it's still like you have a face for radio. Because people are going to be focused behind you.
14: Okay.
15: I mean, that's just the truth.
14: No. Anything else?
15: Let's see.
14: Go back to the picture. Thank you.
15: big screen. I mean, I would clean up the clutter on the desk, you know, if you're going to be a studio. Make it look like a real studio.
14: It is.
15: Make
14: a studio.
15: Set design like Pat McAfee has an Immaculate set. You know, make it legible.
14: That's what I'll do this weekend. I'll move some of the crap.
15: Yeah.
14: It's my studio.
15: I'll take some of it over here. Let me see what I want. Oh,
14: I know I'm the only one that has one of these. Go back to the big screen. Go back to the big screen. Get Matt
15: off. It looked like you had one of those like swiper things. You did it without touching the screen. That's
14: how about
15: cool.
14: That? Well, I'm the only one who has that.
15: Oh, UFC Paramount Plus. Yeah. You can probably buy that at Kohl's now.
14: I bet
15: they sell BKFC equipment there. They sell a lot of shirts.
14: Thoughts
15: on BKFC making it to retail, selling a combat sport line, what was once banned on U.S. soil for 130 years, brought back as a barbaric sport in 2018, is now being sold in Kohl's. So big ups to Dave Feldman and the BKFC and everybody involved to help build that promotion and the brand. And
14: I got a text message from Dave Feldman this morning.
15: Yeah.
14: Yeah. It was good news for me.
15: For Kohl's. Are you going on the cruise? Are you going? You're not going to go supper with me with the Marines?
14: I don't know. I'm going to try to see if I can do both. But I'm also working on something very, very cool that will include you. It may include Lene as well. Now, whether I bring both of you back from Mexico is another story.
15: Ooh.
14: Yeah.
15: Mexico. Yep.
14: Mexico.
15: So my boy Tito's from there. So we.
14: Well, he's not.
15: What do you mean? He has the Mexican flag. He carries the two flags.
14: Doesn't mean he's from Mexico.
15: Oh.
14: His ancestors.
15: Is that why Trump said what he said? Like, what do you think Trump's real message was?
14: Ed never came back to play that for you to shut you off.
15: Yeah, Ed. Yeah, Ed. What did Trump say word for word? Like, let's play the sound clip.
14: He's already left. But he didn't. It was misinterpreted as normal. I took it, and I didn't even listen to the whole thing. I took it as, see what would happen if you took out a city like L.A. or San Diego or Tampa. And let's be honest. Now, I don't know if people are aware of this, but if something were to happen, one of those places they will take out is Tampa.
15: 100%.
14: Yeah.
15: And that's where all the communication is for
14: McDill.
15: Yeah.
14: Correct.
15: And we are a sitting duck. We're like a sitting Donald Duck.
14: Tampa, San Diego. For the fleet, Norfolk for the fleet, yeah.
15: Where would you go if World War III started today? Let's say right now, as we're hanging up this broadcast, we start a war and we're involved now. Bombs are overhead. You know, we're actually in a war. Like, what's the first thing you would go do?
14: Go grab lunch.
15: Come on, man. That's probably the problem with America. Like, would they fight? Would the average citizens turn into soldiers if we were really under attack? Like, do you think the majority of our population is either A, capable, physically, willing, or would just have that kind of mindset, like, you know what, I've already lived long enough. Like, whatever happens, happens. Like,
14: well, first of all, our military, I believe, is in a good enough space that...
15: They lost to Western Kentucky, but besides that, they're fine.
14: And depending on who's president, because let's be honest, I think that would be important. Do we have the people in office to do the right thing with the right weaponry that the United States possess? And then if that's the case, I want the same people that have been bitching about things that are going on throughout the world bitches when we do the same thing. Because it's inevitable. And that's what I said when Sean was, nobody knew who Sean Sharif was, and we discussed that. Innocent women, men, and children die in war. But nobody brought up when the United States of America did it. It's in a war, wartime. Wartime sucks. But it doesn't affect us right now. It affects other countries, other provinces, other people, other conflicts. Let's be, like I've always said, it's all or none. It's all or shut the F up.
15: And on a related note, I tried to buy some Iraqi dinar today, which is their currency. They just devalued their dinar versus the U.S. dollar to buy them more buying power when it comes to crude oil and the things that are caused from the conflict. But you can buy a million dinar right now, or 1.5 million dinar for a thousand US dollars.
14: All right, can I get back to the original question I had for you?
15: We could buy a condo in Baghdad, Randy. You and I move there, bring the show. Yeah. Like,
14: let me get right on it.
15: I'll bring my bullet bomb in case, you know, something pops off. Like, but do you think they would have welcomed an American, in Baghdad? Or are we allowed to live there?
14: Why don't you find out?
15: That's what I'm asking you. Like, I want to know, can I live in Baghdad?
14: Sure. I'll drive you to the airport.
15: I bet it's not what we think. I think the vision you have is it was all dust and rocks and everything was blown up. We spent billions rebuilding that place, like Caterpillar, like Halliburton. Like, you know, I bet they have better roads, better like conditions than we do. Better life, I bet. I mean, do you think America's still the superpower that it used to be?
14: Yes.
15: Really?
14: Yes.
15: I think there's so many places that are killing us in health, nutrition, just
14: you said
15: happiness.
14: Superpower. You said happiness. I'm happy as a clam. I'd be happier if you shut the F up, but other than that, I'm pretty happy.
15: All right, well, ask Jared. Jared, all right, if a girl refused to go down in an elevator, what do you call that? What do you call her?
20: I have no clue.
15: An Uber. Hey, no, okay. Hi, Randy. Welcome to the
14: show. What the hell does that mean?
20: That's crazy. No.
15: What do you call her? If a girl refuses to go down in an elevator,
20: call her an Uber.
15: So, Jared, welcome to the show.
20: What's up, guys?
14: I was stupider than I was at noon.
15: I was so freaking wrong last week with the Kong. I thought she was going to win. I thought that was my upset of the week. And I hated the fact that I had to tell you I was so wrong.
14: That was a bad pick because anybody with common sense knew that one. That I thought that was an easy pick.
20: A boring fight, though.
15: She came on strong at the end, though. Like if she would have used her size and her reach to her advantage, I think she could have won that fight. I mean, if she didn't start fighting until the fourth round.
20: Yeah, that was that's kind of what I talked about last week when I said a lot of people were crapping on the main event because you know you have a card with nine first round finishes, and that's how you top it off. It didn't feel right.
14: But you have no choice. What are you going to do? I mean, it's a title fight. Title fights have to be the main event. I mean, unless you put another title fight. So then it's the co-main event.
20: I say we should have opened it with the title fight.
15: There's a lot of that online. People want that. Then you see two. Yeah, your co-main event opens the show, and your main event closes it. And so you get people there early, and everybody stays.
14: Well, but you have to have the co-main event then. A fight that people are going to come to. If you would have put that fight as the opening fight, people are still not going to come.
15: Do you like that strategy, though? Would you be more entertained that way? If like any more incentive to get there early to maximize your ticket, to maximize the fan experience? Like, I think it's a great strategy. I definitely like it.
14: But do you really think people are going to, in Vegas or wherever we're at, going to now come at 3 o'clock when it's, of course not.
20: No.
14: It's going to be the same thing.
20: Just me.
14: All right, let's get started.
20: Well,
15: how'd you do last week, buddy? You okay?
20: Yeah, we killed it last week, man.
15: Yeah, we did.
20: If it was like that every week, I would come on here the happiest clam in the world. But
15: thinking of clam team dinner Saturday up at my house. Randy's paying. We're going to eat crab, so you're welcome to join us.
20: Thank you.
14: Here's the things that are not true. It's not a team dinner. I'm not paying. I'm going to dinner at a seafood boil. That's all.
15: Jared, if you could just pick Randy up on the way, that'd be great.
20: I wasn't going to come anyway, so it's okay.
14: I was going to invite you, but I'm not paying for Matt.
20: Hey, I don't eat crab.
15: It's
20: but
15: delicious.
20: Thank you, and thank you guys. Protein. I feel the love. Last week, man, was amazing. 9 first round finishes. I usually say, you know, if the fights are finishing, I'm typically making money. That's how I play the cards. I get it that every card's not going to play out that way. But when it works, it works. So pretty much every bet I placed last week hit. I was with family and friends. They were on 10 bet winning streaks. It was a pretty cool feeling. I think most people who bet that card probably did pretty well. I know there's a lot of people on King Green and a couple other fights, but I think overall a lot of the fights played out the way we saw them from tape and from scouting. So

0: That's like the one bet I think I won. I said I won most of them, or almost all of them. That was the one I missed. I had a free bet from the book as well. Rolled that over and then rolled everything into that one and lost it all from the book.
1: Do you bet on Dana White Contender Series? Because last night,
0: yeah,
1: quick knockouts all night.
0: Yeah. Last night was fun. I was on the wrong side of a few. I ended up about very small plus money that I ended up. But like I said, I dialed down Dana White Contender Series. There's just too many unpredictable fights, yeah, which makes it fun. And I always say, you know, if you're just bet a few bucks on Dana White's Contender Series, take some shots on the underdogs. You know, everyone's still taking the favorites, which is crazy. But the unders, they changed almost every fight this year. The under used to be set at 2.5. They're all set at 1.5 now.
1: Right.
0: So Everyone's getting the hang of what that show's for. It's finishes. Fighters are only getting contracts if they finish. So it's the betting side of it's the books are taking
2: full advantage. Breaking news. I have a breaking it coming from the president. Iran has canceled its plans to attack California after seeing Gavin Newsom already destroyed it. Official news from the president. We're safe. everything was already destroyed out there. There's no reason for panic. So everybody go back to watching TV and not moving your body. And listen to Knockout Radio. Thanks for being here.
1: All right, let's get it.
2: Back to you, Jared.
1: let's get into Saturday Spikes if you shut up.
0: Thank you. All right, let's kick her off.
1: Oh, what a way to start.
0: Yeah. So, like I said, this is going to be a very different card from a betting side. A lot of people are going to be riding high into this week, but I definitely put some caution here. There's quite a few that I'm going to definitely highlight as decent spots, but there's more unpredictable spots and a lot of lower level fights here. So still could be a fun card, still can see some finishes, but I don't think it's going to compete nearly with last week's. But to kick us off, we have Ernesta Caracat and Melissa Gatto. I really like Caracate. I've been a huge fan of her. Her output's crazy. So she's constantly throwing. She's not one of those who throws with a lot of power, but she's more of a volume striker. Comes from a swimming background. So she has, you know, like an athletic background with a cardio base, which is swimming. So it's always a good base. You know, it's not like a wrestling base or anything like that, but from an athletic perspective, you know, having good cardio and endurance does go a long way. Definitely in the female, the lower weight female division. So, from the Gatto side, I've always been a fan of Gatto. She's good on the ground. She has good BJJ. She does have trouble getting the fight to the ground, which is an issue. So she doesn't really have too strong of wrestling. She tries kind of like takedowns that are a little unorthodox or probably not the proper way to take people down. So she doesn't always get the fight to where she wants it. When she does strike pretty heavy. She has heavy hands, but I think we're going to see her a little outmatched here with Caracat. And I think I see this fight going decision for Ernesta. Don't really see a finish potential here, but I think if it were to be a finish, it would be just damage being piled up from the Ernesta side. So we'll kick it off there. She's plus money right now. It's probably going to, I would assume it'll be a pick-em probably by close, but yeah, that's where I'm at.
2: I wish I had my Bible nearby because I would put that on. That's gospel, Jared. I mean, word for word, spot on, and I agree with the athletic advantage because it's just that internal connective tissue, the strength, the endurance, the cardiovascular tank. I think that gives you a huge advantage in fighting. So good research, man. Good job, bro.
0: Thanks, guys.
2: Oh yeah,
0: you're Matt at least.
2: Yeah, Randy's too cheap to give out a compliment. He's not He wouldn't even give you an IOU.
0: All right, another back. Yeah, we're gonna stay with the women's for a little bit. So we have Elise Pereira and Zaria Zella.
2: Buy a vowel. Fan, I'll take E.
0: We'll just call her Daria for this. I had it too. I practiced it and I just tanked. But

0: Yeah, from the prayer side, a lot of people are hype on this girl now. First of all, everyone gets her mixed up with Potan's sister. It's certainly not. She's young, man. She's like 20 years old. You know, I think she came into the UFC when she either just turned 20 or she was still 19. So super green fighter. Bit underwhelming in her first performance. Her second performance is when she did get a nasty knee right up the middle and got a finish, which was great because I actually was on that. So I was super hyped about that. But this is an interesting matchup here. Daria is, you know, she's tough. She's good on the ground. She carries some power on the punching side too. But one thing that is kind of noted is she does take damage quite a bit as well. So I don't know, man. This is a really tough fight for me. I don't know if I can jump on the Pereira hype train. What a lot of people are really liking her. I think she's so young. I think her decision making is going to look a little will continue to look a little bit sketchy inside the cage. So no way at all would this be a confident pick. But I'm going to lean on the Pereira side just because I think her ceiling might be higher. So, you know, from the confidence, getting the finish, I think that goes a long way, definitely in the UFC and being as young as she is. So I will ride on the side of Pereira, but I will not be running to go place a bet on her in this spot.
1: Well, like Matt always says, name recognition.
2: I want you to want me.
3: Hello, hello, this is Robin Zander. 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That's right, he's my friend.
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6: 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As Knockout Radio's longest running sponsor, and I'm talking decades, I know how hard it is to please Randy Harris. Randy has walked out of restaurants, doctor's offices, even airplanes. But I've been cutting Randy's hair for over 25 years, and he keeps coming back. Now that's a mic drop.
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0: The switch is turned off, so... Believe it or not, I'm pretty dang high on RJ Harris this week. There's not too many spots to really exploit. I think he can get the job done. I think he's just going to be the better rounded heavyweight here. It scares me to say it, but fairly confident on the Harris side.
1: Why the hate on the name Harris? Well, believe it or not, I'm going with Harris. Well, I don't understand the hate.
0: It has nothing to do with the name. It's definitely just the skill set. But I mean, it's just your what's up, Matt?
1: Like, if you're saying that I didn't want to win with my last pick because I chose the plague, Russia versus USA, you can't choose a name because of the last name is the same as yours. You know, you obviously don't want to win either. Like,
0: that's very fair. Very fair.
1: Yeah. The hell. But look, you got two different types of biohacking things going on here. One, a guy with a full head of hair, showing that he's metabolically healthy and everything's like optimized. So from mitochondria production and pigmentation of the hair follicle. But then you also have a guy who just hit a growth spurt and outgrew his hair. So, I mean, both are dangerous. Both are optimized. So I'm going to go with Harris. Greatest Harris ever, RJ. Harris. All right, just for that, since we talked about the relationship with Pereira, I'm going to go with Don Fry's cousin, Alan Fry, over my cousin.
0: I would stick with your guy, Brady.
1: Yeah, whatever. Whatever you want to call me, Spide.
9: Finally, Harris has a chance to win something. That's it's going to be nice.
1: All right, let's move from my nephew. Let's do it.
0: All right, we got Felipe Franco versus Brenson Ribeiro.
1: Take Brazil in this fight.
9: America.
0: Yeah,
9: America,
0: Brazil's going to win for sure.
9: America, USA, USA.
0: Yeah, USA. I'm definitely high on Franco here. I think it's more of just a matchup thing for me. It's not so much that I'm a huge fan of Felipe Franco from a fighter, perspective, but I think the matchup just is a clear spot for him. I really think that the game plan's kind of laid out for him. I think as long as he can get it to the ground, which he should with a guy like Ribeiro, he does have good wrestling. He's kind of like Jailton Almeida. Almeida did get cut by the UFC. I believe he trains with Almeida. He got cut for just being, lackluster and not being an entertaining fighter, bringing the fight to the ground and doing nothing with it. So I'm hoping, having that is kind of his what not to do in the cage. I think he's learning that he needs to be active. If he gets the fight to the ground, he needs to throw ground and pound. So that's the way I see this fight playing out. I think he does get the fight to the ground. I think he does start to pile up some punches and eventually get Ribeiro out of there. Ribeiro is kind of a round one or bust guy. So we could see an entertaining first round out of him, or his takedown defense could hold up for a little bit. But eventually I think it breaks down. So give me Felipe Franco. I think he gets it done inside the distance. Most likely I would think it's ground and pound. But let's just go with the straight pick on Franco.
1: All right. I don't want to say I'm ready to move on, but I'm really excited to move on and get to the next fight because coming out of retirement, I can just tell by the silhouette of who the next fighter is. So we'll wait for the photo to come up. Our guy, my nephew, my son, he said we're brothers. We're not, because I'm so much older than him. But out of retirement, he said this will be his second retirement, which implied like he was going to retire again. But I don't think he's going to. Your thoughts on the return of Nico?
0: He's got 10 kids to keep up with,
1: I asked him. I don't know if you heard when he was on. Is his wife pregnant again? Is that why you came out of retirement and tried the money?
0: Yeah, man. I mean, you got to love Nico. I think if it is his retirement fight, I think I don't know. I'm not going to tell him what to do with his career, but I think there's certainly signs that it probably should be. But again, who am I? So, I've always liked Nico. I think the last retirement fight with Chiesa and both of them, retiring, I didn't like that. I even said the next week, I think Nico does need a proper send-off. Although he never shot to the very top or went on this crazy run or anything like that, he's kind of just been a staple in the UFC. He fights when he gets called on, he shows up. So nothing but good things to say about Nico. Plus, he's a Cape Coral guy, which is like right where I grew up. So big fan. From the Shabazzian side, I don't have much to say about that, to be honest. I mean, this guy's got 5 KO losses. He's got 1 KO win in his career. He's typically a jiu-jitsu ground guy. I really see this fight going to one of two ways, really. It's either Nico's going to get the KO and he's just going to outdog him and hit the chin of a guy that's been KO'd 5 times, or somehow this fight gets to the ground and Shabazzian grabs a neck. So it's kind of pick your poison here. I'm not confident on either side. For the sake of liking Nico as a fighter and appreciating what he's done in the UFC, I'll go with Nico Price on this pick. But really, I'll be honest with you, it's a scary fight to really put money on, because it's one of those that I just say there's too much that can happen and go the wrong way. So give me Nico. I think it'll be an entertaining fight, but not certainly something I want to put my money on.
1: And this, I'm just checking to make sure, because it looked like it was a different spelling, but I guess it's not, because this is Edmund's brother, correct?
0: That I don't know.
10: Which
0: I
10: find interesting that he's got the Armenian flag, because, you know, Edmund's an American, as far as I know, with Armenian background.
0: I don't know if there is a relation.
10: Oh, well, we might want to tell Nico, because he thinks he's fighting Edmund's
1: his brother.
0: Well, Shabazi, I mean, he's a striker, too, and this guy's not striking whatsoever. So that'd be, I mean, brothers could be totally opposites. But,
1: all of his bike camp, he's been watching, like, birthday videos and family functions, like, get a tell on his brother, and it's not even him. I'll tell you what, though. I do like Nico in this place because of the headspace. I think it's a major mindset difference between begging to hang on to your career and keep asking for fights and getting rejected because you've just passed your prime and the promotion that once employed you and made you, you know, a part of their brand no longer wants you. So I think there's a lot more of an emotional side to that. Mm-hmm. I think he was just enjoying life and he got a call to go back and do what he loves and get a proper send off. And I think you'll see maybe the best Nico we've seen in 10 years. And I'm excited to see what that does with the different mindset entering, because he has nothing to lose. You know, he was already retired. He was already done. It was already past him. He had already moved on. And I'm excited to see that this one's really for passion and love. So we'll see.
0: Yeah.
1: See what happens.
0: Yeah, I'd love to see him win. I think that's well said. I would love to see him win. So that's why I can pick against him here. I mean, I don't have anything pulling me one way or the other from, like,
1: plus, it has the American flag. You got to automatically pick us. Sure. Loyalty, dog. We have a segment now called Loyalty MMA in the beginning of the show. And so now we can put that there. If it's an American, you have to bet on the American.
0: Don't have to.
10: And just to confirm, all of those birthday videos that Nico watched is correct, because he is Edmund's older brother.
1: Hey, is he? Good job, Nico.
10: Yes.
0: Okay.
10: Yes.
0: That's funny, because I just don't hear much about it, but interesting. Let's do it. Let's keep rolling. We got Francisco Prado versus Ismael Bonfim. It's an interesting matchup. We know the Bonfim brothers. We know that his brother's kind of soaring right now, whereas Ismael is kind of, you know, he hasn't really gotten that momentum. He's kind of been labeled a quitter at this point, which.
10: That's
0: again, again, I'm not in the fight game, so it's just me behind a computer saying that he's a quitter. But
1: which one did you say is a quitter?
0: Oh God, Bonfim.
1: Bonfim.
0: Okay. Yeah. Thanks. So I mean, that's clarity. Typically again from a betting side, and that's why we're doing this show. We're looking at different angles and different things are kind of talked about when we're talking about betting. So I don't want to lay my money on someone like that. Could he go out there and have a great performance? Absolutely. Sure. Does he have the tools? Absolutely. Does he have the camp and the training partners around him? Yes, yes, and yes. You know, everything checks. But I just don't know if he can put it together. And I don't know at what point he just had too much and he throws it again. So, or not throws it, but just gives up. So someone like Prado, you know, he's like 1-5 in his last six. You know, I think he's a tough dude. He kind of had some hype coming into the UFC. A lot of people did like this guy. He does eat quite a few punches. He loses close fights. He had a war with Charles Radke, a few months ago now. So he definitely can stand. He doesn't give up on himself, and I think that's the most important thing. I think if he can bang this out with Bonfim for a round or two, I think he can start to take the fight over. That's kind of where I'm looking at this, is I'm going to go with the guy that I think just wants it a little bit more and probably just has a little bit more trust in himself and doesn't give up. So, not a very technical breakdown here, but I'm going to go with the guy that I think has the bigger heart, and a guy that might be a little bit tougher on the Prado side. And
10: all right, well, here's where I'm confused, because you said that Bonfim is a quitter and Argentina's biggest name just quit last night. So quitting, you know, as Messi quit, that was his last game last night. So do we go with the guy that you've said is quitting?
0: You've been hanging out with Matt too long. That does not
1: I mean, the French are notorious for quitting. They surrendered everything. That's why we celebrate Cinco de Mayo. They quit the war with Mexico. But, yeah, I think that's a crazy reputation to have if people are talking. Because if you didn't say it, Jared Suarez – that he's a quitter, then that's what the consensus is online. And, you know, I think you either got to change your strategy and mindset for the game if that's what your reputation is.
10: Yeah,
1: come back with a vengeance, man. Come back with.
0: I agree.
1: So I agree. I think that's a big motivator. I think if he got wind of that reputation, or that's what he thinks about, the people think about him, I think you'll see a different fighter into this fight coming up.
0: Yeah, I mean, that's why it's lined even. So
10: you know. I'm just going to throw this out because the words and views of Jared Sturz, blah blah blah blah blah blah blah. You know, when people tap, it's not necessarily quitting. I mean, we reference it that it is. If he's in a bad spot, you learn to live to fight again. But you're right. If he has that tendency to do that when he gets into those waters and he feels like, you know what, I'm not going to get out. I'm not going to, you know, now it's a tendency. Let's quit. Let's tap. Yeah. So,
0: well, you can almost
10: defending you a little. I'm defending you a little. That's
0: yeah, yeah. I mean, you can almost just see him kind of deflate in there.
10: Right.
0: Like, it's not so much that he's tapping and I'm calling him a quitter. I could probably get one.
1: Can't believe this, but Jared said you're a quitter. Are you kidding me? Like,
10: that's all in.
1: I wouldn't tell anybody. But look, your secret's safe with me. But you're not gonna believe this. Jared said that Bonfey's a quitter. He doesn't want to fight. Okay, so that's how communication used to happen back in the day. Like,
10: so I was listening to this radio show, and I heard Matt say that Jared said all Brazilians are quitters.
0: Yeah, it's getting out of hand. I think I'm having connection issues. I gotta
1: San
0: go.
1: Diego. Did you know San Diego's no longer? Like, we had to say goodbye to San Diego today.
10: We gave it away. No, I was just kidding. As you know, that's the old telephone game. But all right, let's move on before all three of us decide we don't want to do this anymore. All right, so Gerald Merschart said it was the stupidest question he's ever heard. He didn't try to throw me under the bus. He said anybody who asks it. But Gerald Merschart back in the octagon this weekend against Julius Walker.
0: Yeah, this is a tough one. I don't think I've ever bet on Julius Walker. Gerald Merschart he's come in clutch for me so many times. He's kind of that round two, round three. I think he's mostly a round three finish guy. Like he'll just pull something out of his butt out of nowhere and just sub somebody up round three. So, interesting matchup though. You got a guy like Julius, you know, he's a well-rounded dude. He just hasn't really gotten it going. You know, he fought the Dustin Jacoby fight, man. He took a beating there. He overall though, I mean, he wants to get in the clinch. He wants to grapple. And for this fight, it's a little sketchy, I think, to grapple with a guy as talented.
10: Yeah, that's Gerald's wheelhouse.
0: That's his world. Yeah, it's his world. So, you know, I don't know. This is so tough for me. I think the pick and what I finally did highlight on my sheet is that I am going to look on the Walker side. I'm hoping he just starts to put things together a little bit. I hope he is smart enough to not put himself in a dangerous situation with Merschart. I think there's always a possibility that, you know, Merschart does pull something crazy in the second or third, late third round. If a guy like Walker does fatigue, you know, it is a small cage in the apex. So maybe Merschart can get a hold of him and get something done a little quicker than usual. But overall here, I'm going to go with what I hope to see an improvement on the Walker side. And I'm going to take Walker. But from a betting side, guys, Merschart by sub is always a fun play.
10: Does the change of weight class, Gerald going up to light heavy, does that play into this at all?
0: Yeah, I mean, it makes you wonder why. I mean, was he cutting ridiculous weight? The cut's probably, I would say, getting harder. So, yeah, I mean, it certainly does. But we might see a fresher Merschart. We might see a better, more durable Merschart. I don't know. Again, these weight changes are driving me crazy these days because it can make a difference for some people. With others, it could just be like a

0: This is Alex Smith, quarterback of the San Francisco 49ers, and you're talking sports with Randy Harris.
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5: A suspected terror plot disrupted. I'm Lisa Brady, Fox News. An 18-year-old U.S. citizen accused of planning a mass casualty attack on the Mall of America later this month. The FBI says Sheikh Dune Mohammed was arrested yesterday after buying an assault rifle and ammunition from an undercover FBI employee. The criminal complaint says he wanted to travel overseas.
6: Eventually, he allegedly made a plan to carry out a mass terror attack at the Mall of America. And according to court documents, he was planning to carry out that attack on October 24th during a Hmong arts celebration at the mall, and said he intended to kill, quote, Chinese, Vietnamese, and other non-Muslims attending that event.
5: Fox's Garrett Tenney in Minneapolis. The FBI says Mahmoud had been radicalized and was under investigation for nearly 2 years. Nearly 6 days after surviving her scheduled execution in Tennessee, attorneys for convicted killer Krista Pike say she's angry and confused now that she's regained consciousness.
7: On Monday night, it was our understanding that Krista was brain dead and that life support would be removed the next day. But on Tuesday, to the shock of everyone, including me, including her team, and including the medical team, Krista woke up and began talking.
5: But attorney Randy Spivey says Pike has a long road to recovery. After an emergency hearing today, a judge ordering all evidence from the failed lethal injections to be preserved. President Trump says he expects Russia to share more information about a possible case of the plague that Russia says is under control.
8: We hope it is very sophisticated, very smart. And they're saying it's very much under control.
5: A lab worker in Russia reportedly died from pneumonia, but a specific pathogen source has not been confirmed. 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
1: Okay, then who introduce yourself?
3: I'm Baron. I had the pleasure of being able to speak with Chuck last week. He was doing a garage sale.
4: Neighborhood garage sale.
3: Because I'm an organizer, so we chit-chatted about that.
4: Needed very some good tips.
3: Hope that was successful.
1: Very good.
3: You didn't ask
4: let's talk about
3: help,
4: something else.
3: Okay.
1: Yeah. Anyhow, we got Gary. You there, Gary?
5: Yep.
1: And then we got the famous Christine on the line. How are you, Christine?
6: Hey, I'm doing great.
1: So you're going to be helping us do all the interviews as long as you can, of course. And I'm so honored to have you on the radio.
6: Well, I'm happy to be here.
1: Now you
6: I'll do the best I can. I've never hosted or co-hosted a show before, so bear with me.
1: Okay, so it's going to be you and Chuck are going to be the host today.
4: Hi, Christine.
6: Hey, Chuck.
4: How are you?
6: I'm doing good. You know, it's a beautiful afternoon in Wisconsin, actually, where I live. And the leaves are changing colors, and it's nice and warm here today. And there's no rain, unlike, I guess, down in Florida right now.
4: What do you call warm in Wisconsin?
6: Oh, it's about 72 right now.
4: Oh, that's not bad. That is
6: it's nice today.
4: That is not bad at all.
1: Yes, it is. Where are you in Milwaukee?
6: I'm from Milwaukee originally. Go Brewers.
1: Go Brewers.
6: I live now just about an hour north of the state capital of Wisconsin Wisconsin called Madison. And I live in like a tourist town. It's called the Wisconsin Dells, and most people wouldn't know this, but it's actually considered the water park capital of the world.
4: What?
1: Wow.
4: The water park capital of the world's in Wisconsin?
6: We have so many like resorts and hotels. It's this big tourist trap, but they've got a ton of indoor water parks.
4: Well, when I hear Wisconsin, I think about cheese. That's what I think about.
6: Plenty of cheese here, for sure.
1: Yeah. I think Packers, baby.
4: Cheeseheads, yeah.
1: I was giving the information so you knew who was on the phone. Okay, that's what that was.
3: Oh, I remember her from last time, right?
1: Yes. Christine. She owns.
6: Yeah.
1: Tell us, go over the different locations you have at Hotel Liquidators. And then also, real quick.
6: Uh-huh.
1: Gary, you there?
5: Yeah.
1: Then also, too, don't forget to have Gary on the line, too. Gary, if you have a question for Christine, she owns like a liquidator warehouse that she does liquidations, and she'll explain it to you and see if you can have a question for her.
5: Okay, will do.
1: Okay. And then you guys go on, and I'll be right back. Christine, it's your show. And let me just do it this way. And here's Christine.
4: Okay, we won't do that. Take it away, Christine. Tell us about Hotel.
6: I love it. That's all right.
4: Hotel Liquidation Warehouse and your locations and what's going on.
6: Yeah, so I am a co-owner of Hotel Liquidation Warehouse, and I do a majority of what I can from up here in Wisconsin, like I mentioned. We have four locations, and I have an amazing co-owner, business partner. His name is Cody. Cody is boots on the ground. He lives and breathes Florida. He's originally from Wisconsin, but he moved there when we took over the business about 3 years ago now. So we have four locations. One is in Largo, 1400 North Missouri Ave. And then we have one in Holiday and Hudson, and then also one in Castleberry, which is just outside of Orlando. And essentially at the core, we are a hospitality renovation services company. So we get hired by general contractors, hotel owners, resort managers to come in and essentially help them freshen up their facilities. And if they're doing some renovation work, it could just be replacing mattresses, or it might be, you know, the full works. And we work with a lot of vacation ownership companies or timeshares, Marriott, Hilton, Wyndham. And when they're looking to even replace appliances, couches, artwork. We're one of the first people that they call to take out the old stuff and put in the new stuff.
4: Mm-hmm.
6: So that way when people go and travel, they have a nice place to stay and enjoy. And then the goods that we take out, the good ones, we actually try to bring back to the stores and the warehouses and resell to the public at a really great price, good value.
4: So is everything directly from, like, the hotels, or do you actually have, like, newer furniture? Do you ever have, like, you know, seconds or mismarked or broken carton, that kind of thing, or just trying to...
6: We do sometimes. Yeah, we do get new mattresses. We have a couple different suppliers that we get fresh, brand-new mattresses from. Sometimes those are named brand, like Beautyrest, Simmons, Serta, Sealy. And then we also get some appliances that are kind of maybe a little, what do they call those, scratch and dent or overstock.
4: Yeah.
6: Maybe
4: yeah.
6: It was the wrong color, but, you know, it was the box was open, so the customer returned it. But, no, we definitely get some of those items in as well. The majority of the things that we get, though, I mean, if you think about it, especially the appliances, when people go on a vacation and they stay at a resort, if it's a timeshare, I mean, how often are they really using the washer and dryer?
4: Not much. Gently used.
6: Yeah, maybe once or twice, you know, mid-stay. Maybe they don't want to put on a wet swimsuit, so they throw it in the dryer for a quick, you know, 10 minutes.
4: Mm-hmm.
6: But that's really the extent of it.
4: Wow. So you guys got four locations. Could you tell us the locations and for people that are looking to find you that don't happen to have a copy of the coupon book, like a phone number or, you know, the Facebook page that you've got?
6: Sure. Well, they absolutely need to find one of those bins and get some coupon books.
4: Absolutely.
6: Those are incredible. So many different companies in there that they could save money on. But, yeah, we are in the coupon book, but otherwise the one in Largo is probably the one we'll talk about the most. That one's at 1400 Missouri Avenue North, right next to Family Dollar. There's a Goodwill right next door as well. So if you're looking to save a few extra bucks or do some thrifting, we are right next to them. And then you can visit us online as well at www.hotelliquidationwarehouse.com. Or you can check us out on Facebook. 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I hope that helps.
4: Yeah, definitely. Hey, Christine, also in the studio, we've got Baron with us. And Baron.
3: Hi there.
4: Baron's got an organization business. She's a professional home organizer. She can help people with their office, storage units, garage. She can help staging, painting, some furniture, garage estate sales. Baron, I know that we talked about this a little bit last time, but why don't you tell people how they can get a hold of you and just add on to what you do, things
3: sure.
4: that I missed.
3: Thank you. Basically, you know, after the pandemic when, you know, we were all home, I thought to myself, well, how can I pivot? So because we were all at home, we were all at home with our stuff. So I left my desk job and started to help people, you know, try and get their car back in their garage. So I've been doing that for a little while. So I don't, you know, have a big presence. I'm just me, myself, and I. If I needed some help, I can, you know, grab some people that I have worked with, mm-hmm. you know, they're cleaners and organizers. And so I just do a word of mouth from Facebook for now kind of a thing. But I'm trying to see if I can get it going a little more. But like I say, I'm just myself. So I help people that say, for instance, you know, they have the family home. And, you know, their parents have passed away, and so there's a lot of, you know, memorabilia mm-hmm. and, you know, clothing and, you know, cookware and what have you and stuff. So I can help with downsizing and donating and that kind of thing. Or for the garage sales, I can help them, you know, collate the things together, gather the things together and stuff, and maybe even help them, you know, figure out what the prices are and that kind of thing. And I've helped even them, you know, because they don't want to do it. They might be there, but I'll be the one, you know, there.
4: Well, a lot of times people need the extra help because, you know, you think, oh, a garage sale, I'll open the door and put everything on a table.
3: Gargantuan.
4: But, it's a business. And there's a science to it, and there's a way to do it properly and getting set up and figuring out your price points and what's fair and, you know, talking to people and what's negotiable and what's not. I'm sure you've seen it all.
3: And, you know, putting things on marketplace, you know, that can be annoying too. So, but I'll do these things. I mean, because what I'm saying is that people will come up at 10 o'clock at night and go, let's make a deal, you know, and they haggle you. I mean, it just depends on if you want to let it go. Because remember, I'm in the business of organizing. If you want to let it go, you know, you price it right, that kind of thing. So, and I like being in service to my community and meeting my neighbors and...
4: You must have had a knack for that. You must have been good at it and something that you found yourself in, helping people set up and get organized. And all of a sudden it's like, boy, I could make a business out of this.
3: I did have a background in it. So I was a visual merchandiser for a very large retail company. And so while I was doing that going, what am I doing? It ended up being very beneficial to me to be able to see the, what is it, see the forest for the trees. So I can get right through it. Doesn't bother me, you know.
1: Very good. I mean, it, that is the vision. Again, you know what, the big computerized one that I remember first doing stuff like that, not the organized part, but by selling merchandise is eBay. Let me ask you, Christine, do you use the computer like eBay and stuff to sell merchandise?
6: We actually do a lot of Facebook Marketplace as well. All the team members, they post things that we have in the to the marketplace, and that's actually been really helpful. I mean, it doesn't cost anything extra to be able to post things.
3: That's true.
6: But I did have a question for Baron there. I wanted to maybe know what is, you know, if you had to pick maybe your top one or two areas in which you help people, what would you say you get the most enjoyment out of? I mean, is it the garage? Is it an estate sale? Right. Is it, you know?
3: My enjoyment? Okay, so I'll just say on the top of my head what I do find is that, you know, we all at some point, you know, end up a certain age where we can't really do the things that we need to do at home. You know, we find ourselves in a situation where it's become overwhelming. And so it's a really big win for me when someone trusts me, because it takes them a while for them to invite you in their home for you to see what it is that they've been dealing with. So I just love that opportunity to be able to give someone back their home, you know, that they can enjoy their space. And then the garages are pretty good because, you know, I'm just working on my own, and they tell me what it is they need to get done, and maybe they're getting pictures taken to sell the home or what have you, and I can just plow through. So, yeah, those are two instances that I really enjoy.
1: Wow. And did you notice, Christine, she didn't say making money.
3: No, I you know, I actually really love doing it.
1: No, but I noticed that. We got Donnie on the line.
7: Donnie. Hey, what's going on?
1: It's not the same without you. Chuck's sitting in your chair.
4: I got your chair today, Donnie.
7: Hey, what's up, Chuck?
1: He goes, where's Donnie? I said, well, you're the new Donnie.
4: You've been too busy.
1: You've been replaced.
4: Donnie and Sarah have been too busy.
1: Donnie and Sarah have been replaced. You've been fired.
7: Okay. I'll be back next week.
1: Okay, but we're trying to renegotiate your contract. The paparazzis are outside. There's like about 30 paparazzis. They want to know, where's Donnie?
7: Donnie's been busy.
1: That's wonderful. God bless you. You got two things coming that are really big in your life. I mean, multiple stuff. But you got the angel on the way. But today is what's an important day. Christine, you want to... And Gary, is Gary there?
4: Gary's on.
7: Yeah.
1: Yeah, chime in, Gary, because you're the, you know, you always got good. I'll tell you what, why don't we do this? Donnie, just like old times, can you do this for me?
7: What do you need?
1: I want Gary to interview Donnie and Donnie to interview Gary. And I'm just going to give you a little heads up. Donnie is right now, is this day one?
7: This is day one in Seminole. We're open.
1: Third location. So interview Donnie, Gary, and then Gary, like old times, Donnie, you always interview Gary. And we'll give you guys about like 5-10 minutes. So who's going to interview who first?
7: Great. So, Donnie, where's your new location?
1: There you go.
7: We're at 5411 Seminole Boulevard. And we deliver. We got the same hours of our other locations. So we got delicious subs, got homemade pizza, we got gluten-free wings, we got gluten-free pizza. You name it, we got it. The same thing over here in Seminole as it is at our other two locations. We do not have ice cream yet, but that's
4: no coming. Ice cream yet. Donnie, listen, no softballs today. I'm going to go right at you like a hard news reporter, okay?
7: Yeah.
4: Are you going to have pinball machines at your new location?
7: I am. I got a Miss Pac-Man here right now.
4: Oh, really? Okay. All right. I used to be
3: my favorite.
4: Yeah.
7: I want. You should see me and Riley competing on this thing.
4: Yeah. Riley's a good man.
7: We don't get any work done. We just play Miss Pac-Man. Everything's good, man. What's going on with you, Gary?
8: Right now, I'm trying to find some veterans. You got any?
7: you're getting people healthy and clean
8: for veterans, right? And the offer is if you have had a problem with drugs, alcohol, contact us, and we'll give you a full rehab.
1: That is unbelievable.
7: Okay.
1: That's unbelievable. Hey, Christine, you there?
9: Yes, I am.
1: You're the radio host today now. You got to just jump in.
4: Keep it going.
1: We got Donnie. He's no longer part of the team.
7: Hey, Christine, he's really good at just throwing you right in the fire.
9: He is.
1: That's it.
9: He called me getting lost in the conversation.
1: Yes, that's it. We need Christine is the host. Chuck is the host. And Donnie's on probation.
7: Well, hey, listen, I gotta get back to making pizzas, but I appreciate you guys calling me.
1: No, Donnie, wait before you go, Donnie. Yeah, that's all fun, man.
7: No, I know that.
1: I love you. Can you give us? Before Gary goes, can you give like a 2-minute prayer meditation, like a prayer for the restaurant, a prayer for Angel, and a prayer for Christine? And never sure. Can you do like a 2-minute prayer?
7: I will try, but I want to lift Gary up in prayer. That's for sure. What he's doing for the community, and Lord, we just thank you for him, and we just thank you for what you're doing on the radio show over there, and what you're doing in my life at the pizza shop, and baby Angel, she's coming soon, God, and you're just really opening up a lot of doors, and what a wonderful program. Brian has over there at the BCC Network. God, we just ask that you bless it. Bless Gary and what he's doing and what he's got his hand doing in the community. It's a wonderful, awesome thing. I have yet to meet him, but I look forward to the day I can shake his hand. God, we love you, and we just thank you for this day, our daily bread. In Jesus' name I pray. Amen.
1: Amen.
7: Wasn't quite 2 minutes, but...
1: That's okay. Hey, sometimes you know what the best verse in the Bible is, and it's like one of the shortest verses, and it's like a salesman can use it, but it also means to have God come in your heart. People say, "Well, why is God not coming in my heart?" Like, and I say that sometimes, and what the verse is you have not because you ask not. It's written scripture. Like in other words, if I really truly want Jesus in my heart or God in my heart. God, please come. You got to ask. Please, God, come in my heart right now and guide me and direct my thinking. And please, God, help me be the man I could possibly be.
7: It's a heart transformation. It's a heart transformation as well. I mean, we can think all we want, but until we believe it with our own heart that God's going to do something or show up in our lives, he's not going to.
1: Yeah, that's why you got to speak it into existence.
7: Yeah.
1: Right? Because if you're constantly talking to God, some point the door's going to open and God's going to come in your heart. Right? So that's the point. Don't put limitations on what God can do.
7: Right?
1: And I speak that, right? And then I'll have fear and anxiety right after I say it, too.
7: That's part of your fallen nature, but there's not much we can do about that except give it to the Lord when we're feeling that way.
1: Right.
7: And focus on Philippians 4:8 says the focus on the things that are true, the things that are lovely, the things of good report. Paul is writing and telling the Philippians how to get their thinking right. And when you line your thinking up with positivity,
10: it breeds more positivity. That's just the way God made it. So focus on the good things you have and your blessings in your life, and if you go to God being thankful, you enter his courts with thanksgiving, he's going to hear your prayers.
1: Give me amen. Give me three things you're grateful for, Donnie.
10: I am grateful for Jesus dying for my sins and completely rescuing me from a life of turmoil and chaos. I would be dead right now if it wasn't for turning my life back over to God. I told you, and I've told the listeners many times, I was a drug addict and an alcoholic, and I'll be 4 years sober this December 25th, and I'm just thankful that God rescued me. It's been the best 4 years of my life. So if you're listening out there and you're struggling, Gary's here to offer you help. Call in to the radio network. Gary will share his number with you and get some help. Other thing I'm thankful for is just God's blessing on my life. I mean, of course, and my health. So if you want three things, that's it.
1: Thank you, Donnie. So, and the name of your restaurant on Seminole is what?
10: It's Gulfside Pizza and Subs. We got one in Largo. We got one in Clearwater. And we got one here on 5411 Seminole Boulevard. 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All of our stuff so made. Come down and give us a try.
1: And then Sarah.
10: Oh, Sarah's amazing.
1: Right.
10: she's on the phone right now with Toast. So,
1: okay.
10: She was kind of waving me off, so I had to walk outside.
1: Okay. Anyhow, God bless you, Donnie.
4: Yeah. Congratulations, Donnie.
10: Thanks, guys. I appreciate it, and we'll be back next week.
1: Okay, buddy, and just the opposite, you're missed.
10: Oh, thank you.
1: All right,
10: buddy. You're missed as well. I'll talk to you guys soon.
1: Bye bye.
4: Thanks, Ty.
10: Bye.
4: Yeah.
1: Christine, what do you think of that?
11: Huh? I can't wait to come down and get some pizza.
1: Okay, and then Gary, I'm going to ask you next too. But I'm going to just go with you, Christine, first. What are the three things you're grateful for?
11: Oh, well, if I had to sum it up to three things in the state of Wisconsin, I'd pay homage to the great Vince Lombardi and say God, family, and the Green Bay Packers.
1: Wow, that's it. Man of God's on all. That's fantastic. Yes, and then you know when Vince Lombardi time is when you had an appointment?
11: 15 minutes early.
1: That's right. He was something
11: late.
1: Else.
11: If you're on time, you're late.
1: So anyhow, they had like the most penalties the year they won the championship. And do you know what his famous quote is on his poster because of that?
11: I don't know that one, no.
1: And it's kind of me because some would say it's a lack of character, which I believe I don't have character sometimes.
4: No, you're a character.
1: I'm a character. But the thing is, you give me the poster. I had it in my room when I was a kid. You give me 11 sore losers, and I'll give you a championship team. I know it sounds like it's kind of lack of character, right? But people that like don't want to lose, that are real winners, will just really have passion for the game. And then you might say, well, that's the person that lacks character. You know, there was a couple times when Tom Brady lost. Do you know there were a couple times that he didn't shake people's hands? And he got in trouble for it. When he lost, he just walked off the field. And what that said to me is, like, he doesn't like to lose. But it's also a lack of character, too, right? But anyhow, that was Vince Lombardi's quote. That's it.
4: No, he was a heck of a man. He really, really was.
1: And then, you know that, too, when they did it on instant replay, that when they went for it, the guy was offsides on the offensive tackle. Mm-hmm. Who's called the Ice Bowl.
4: Yeah.
1: They show in slow motion that the line left like a quarter of a second too early, right? So technically, in slow-mo, it really was. They were offsides, the line. Mm-hmm. And they could have won for the field goal for the tie with no time on the clock, or they can go for the touchdown. And the Green Bay Packers coach, Vince Lombardi, said, go for it. The Ice Bowl. Mm-hmm. And they won the first, like one of the first world Super Bowls.
4: Super Bowls, yeah.
1: Did you know all that?
4: Yeah,
11: not all of it.
1: Okay.
11: I hear it. No, you're like.

0: heartwarming to see the little, you know, 7-year-old kid wearing his fire helmet. He just got learned how to do a fire drill, and he's got a smile that's going ear to ear, and that's my pay. I'll tell you that right now.
1: Wow, that's right. Joy is a great thing. Isn't it something, you know, Baron, too? Like, the things that are free in life tend to be the best also.
2: Isn't that incredible?
1: Isn't that really incredible? Because if I ask you, Christine, right? If I ask you, Christine, how much, I mean, it's all a thing of the mind, right? But what isn't it more important? If I ask this question, who will say no to this question? Who doesn't want to be successful and happy? How many people would say, I don't want to be successful and I don't want to be happy? That's a question that everybody would say yes to, right?
3: Mm-hmm. Yep.
2: Mm-hmm. And every day you get the opportunity to reach that and start over. And
1: I'll have a
2: every
1: question.
2: Every day is your day.
1: I have the question from my psychiatrist. You there, Jill?
3: I am here.
1: Okay, so
4: make sure he pays your bill.
1: I could either go to a psychiatrist or I can ask my panel here to help me. Why do I? And I know the enemy of growth is comfort. And can I say to myself when I'm going through anxiety and fear and I'm pushing the envelope, but that also pushes up the anxiety because then I'm not comfortable. Can I get comfortable being uncomfortable?
2: That's which
1: means,
2: great.
1: And
2: that's
1: that means great. Growth. But I can say for me, I can just say for me, I don't. Like you saw how I slapped my hand on the thing, the table when you were asking me.
2: Because
1: it had nothing to do with you. No, because I'm having anxiety and fear. And I know most people don't admit to anxiety and fear, right, if you ask them. But, like, it does happen to me.
2: I don't think it's a bad thing to have anxiety. Yeah. You know, it depends on how you, you know, use it.
1: Right? Now, Jill, Jill, we're going
3: to
1: ask
3: you. Way, you know, you create a necessity to do something about it to make the situation better. And then when you do make it better, then you feel accomplished and you feel good and your anxiety goes down because you confronted it and tackled it and you came and you overcame it.
1: Right. But while you're going through the storm, I'm saying, is when it happens to me. But you're right.
3: Yes.
1: Afterwards, when you look back, you realize there was growth.
3: Yeah, exactly.
1: Right, but
3: yeah.
1: During the time, sometimes I don't handle it. I'm embarrassed to say it.
4: Yeah, but sometimes what people will do is they like build a cocoon and they live inside their comfort zone. And they never adventure out of their comfort zone. And for some people that works. I mean, you know, I'm leading my own life, so I'm not telling other people how to lead their life. But you got to kind of put it out there a little bit. You know, you got to get out of your comfort zone to experience life and try different things, and from food that you do to exercise to whatever you do in life. You can't just, like, tuck it in, you know, in the comfort zone. Sometimes you got to put it out there a little bit, and when you see you can do something that you didn't believe that you could do, it's a great feeling.
3: It expands you, makes you more stronger, bigger, rather than constricting,
4: more
3: and your
4: confident.
3: Power goes.
4: Yeah, yeah.
1: Right.
3: You know?
1: And then I'm going to do a game, Christine. You ready?
5: I am.
1: We're going to do What's My Line? Okay, and then
5: What's My Line?
1: Right, What's My Line? You anybody old enough to know that show?
4: Oh yeah.
3: I remember that show.
1: It was a big show in the 50s and 60s, right?
3: Yeah.
1: And I mean, tremendous. Eleanor Roosevelt was just on. I mean, I'm talking superstars are on it. Like, I mean, not just like What's My Line had some of the biggest names of the 50s and 60s.
4: Mm-hmm.
1: But anyhow, we're going to do Christine, don't tell Jill what you do. You there?
3: Okay.
5: Yeah.
1: Gary, you there?
0: Yep.
1: Okay. And then we want Gary to talk about what the latest thing he has going on. But in the meantime, I'll just because my ADD mind goes from one place to the next, right? and I definitely have attention disorder. I'm a manic depressant. I'm homicidal. I'm an alcoholic. And Christine, I just want to know one thing. Would you be my friend?
5: I'd be your friend.
1: Okay. We're going to do this with Christine, Gary. See if you can. You already know what she does, everybody. Let's see if we can ask questions. And, Jill, you get 5 questions that can be asked. And we're going to figure out what Christine does.
5: Okay.
1: Right? And then with those 5 questions, if you can get it,

0: You get a $50 gift certificate at the place that she does business at. That what our business is. And I'm paying for it.
1: And you're paying for it. Okay.
0: Because I'm going to mail. I'm going to mail. Christine, I got a check in the mail to you.
2: Okay.
0: All right. So who's going to start with the first? You want to start with the first question, Gary?
3: Sure. Christine, is this your own business or are you part of a business? Somebody else?
2: You're going to have to clarify that. Do you mean, like, am I part of a franchise, or is it my company?
3: Yeah, or is it your own business?
2: It's my own business.
0: One.
3: Okay.
0: All right. I think you continue to get questions until, well, you actually know, right?
3: Oh, okay, fine. But
0: you get one more question.
3: So the service industry?
2: Say that again.
3: Is it service industry? Like, you provide a service for people?
1: As opposed to a product.
3: Hello?
2: As opposed to what?
3: Retail.
1: As opposed to a product, I think just a service.
2: So okay. It's both.
0: Ooh, that's question two. Jill, you got a couple questions now. And then Chuck.
1: Okay, is this for more women than men or both?
2: It's a gender neutral business, I'll say.
1: Okay. Is it in the health industry?
2: No.
1: Okay.
0: Wow.
1: Beauty. Oh, sorry. Beauty?
4: Is it the beauty industry?
2: Beauty, no.
1: Okay. All right. I think I'm done with my questions. Unless, how many? Who's next?
0: Just keep asking questions. Let's see. Gary, you go. Ask a question.
3: Okay. So this service that you deliver to people, is it like in their home or is it in your place of business?
2: I'm going to say this could be done for their home.
3: Okay.
0: Really? So remodeling? I think that could be for both, actually.
3: You're doing remodeling?
2: You're closer. Form of remodeling.
0: Wow.
3: Is it furniture?
2: It is furniture.
0: Whoa.
3: Okay.
0: Now, Jill,
4: Gary's getting close.
0: Gary, you got to stop. You're too hot, Gary. Now,
4: he's
0: Jill,
4: not on the set here.
0: Gary's hot, baby. Hot Gary.
4: Go, Gary, go.
0: But now, Jill, you go.
1: Oh, okay. So some sort of furniture. So do you do customized furniture on whatever item it is that the person in a business or home needs?
2: I'm going to say no to customize.
1: No to customize. Okay. All right. Mm-hmm.
3: So is this retail furniture, like you're just selling the furniture to the guy, or are you doing a service like you're remodeling the home and you're installing the furniture?
2: It's more selling of the pieces.
3: Okay, so it's straight sales.
2: Mm-hmm.
3: Okay, so you're selling furniture for homes. Is that correct?
2: Yes.
3: Good. And it's retail, not wholesale.
2: It can be wholesale as well.
0: Yeah, it's kind of both.
1: Okay. Businesses are
3: kind of both.
1: Homes, yeah.
3: Okay, is this... like, you custom make the furniture, or are you getting it from a different supplier?
2: We get the furniture from a supplier. It's a unique supplier.
3: Okay, good. Good. What's the name of the company?
2: The name of the company?
3: Yeah.
2: My company or the supplier?
3: Your company.
4: Your company. Go, Christine. Come on. Put it out there.
2: Liquidation Warehouse.
3: What?
2: Hotel Liquidation Warehouse. We provide a service to the hospitality industry, and then by renovating and helping them remodel their rooms, so taking old furniture, gently used items out, and then installing the new ones, but then the items that we get that have been removed from the Hyatts and Hiltons and Marriotts, we put into our retail stores and then sell them at a very good value to the public.
1: Oh, wow, that's great.
3: Hey, that's
1: fantastic.
3: Pretty clever. I like it.
1: Yeah, brilliant.
3: I like it.
4: And Christine, and somebody wants
2: to... The wholesale piece of it. So the wholesale piece is interesting because all of the furniture that we get, we do get a lot of it in bulk. And it can be very matchy-matchy, like collections or sets of items. And so we do a lot of wholesale selling back to the hospitality industry to smaller mom-and-pop hotels, motels. It could be assisted living facilities, Airbnbs. We do also work a lot with transitional housing, sober housing, and we definitely give them a lot of furniture. We donate it as well.
3: Great news, man. I love it.
4: And Christine, yeah, if people want to get a hold of you at Hotel Liquidation Warehouse, 727-216-6359, or you can find them on Facebook.com, Hotel Liquidation Warehouse.
0: All right, let's
2: do it.
0: You want to do, Jill, you want to do something? Have you told everybody what you do yet?
1: No, I haven't told anybody what I do.
0: All right, Christine, you want to take the challenge? Did she?
2: Sure.
0: Who, did Christine get it?
1: Nobody said anything.
0: Okay, no one said, okay. Christine,
2: nope.
0: Would you like to win
2: $50?
4: Okay. Of course.
0: Sure. If you watch What's Your Line, you would understand. It's really cool. It was a cool show.
2: They, well, I have a question. She won $50, right? She got it?
0: Yes, she did.
2: Okay, just making sure.
0: That's it. Checks in the mail, Christine, remember?
2: Okay,
0: but no, but if she goes to Hotel Liquidators, right, okay, it's on Missouri Avenue. They really do have the best stuff. They have lamps, anything for the house, TVs. It's not just furniture. I mean, they have everything, like you can think of. They have refrigerators, freezers. They have air conditions. I mean, it's anything you want for the home. Like, you can remodel your house. Like, if you were, say, you were building a house and furnishing it. And if you want to get, and I'm not sure, just to get the point across, if you want to get it for pennies on the dollar versus retail at a retail store, Hotel Liquidators is like a fraction of the cost. And they warranty their stuff, too. So it's not like... And they have multiple locations, so they're a big organization. So you got the guaranteed standard, like the gold standard, basically from Hotel Liquidators, because it's not like a fly-by-night company. It's a warehouse.
1: Is that the name of it again, Hotel Liquidators?
2: Hotel Liquidation Warehouse. And just to kind of, you said pennies on the dollar. So to kind of put something in perspective, we just got a bunch of patio furniture that had come in from this was a Marriott property. And we got it.
1: Man,
2: this stuff looks like brand new. Like, I can't believe that they were even, looking to turn this stuff over and get, get new items. So I had one of the guys at the warehouse. I said, can you get me a picture of the manufacturer? So I pulled it up, and I was looking at this company's website, and this same patio table retails brand new for $1,700+.
0: Wow.
2: And a patio chair was $535. And patio furniture can last a long time.
0: And
2: this stuff was in amazing condition.
0: And it is.
2: And to put it, to kind of give you some perspective on the pricing that we offer, a patio table we're selling for $129 and a chair for $59.
0: Wow.
2: So you can pick up a set for, call it about $500.
0: Hey, how's everybody saying Christine's doing? Let's go 1 to 10. Go around the room. Is this the first time hosting the show? How did Christine do, Baron?
5: A+, Christine.
0: How did Carrie?
5: We're going to remember your business.
4: I'll give her a 10. 10.
0: Gary, 10. How?
3: Same thing.
0: She gets a 10?
1: Yep, I agree.
3: Yep.
0: Well, for me, you get a 20.
1: Wow.
0: I got it.
2: Let's go back to Jill, though. We got to figure out what Jill does.
0: Okay, figure out what Jill does. Okay, and Gary, you start doing the questions and figure out what Jill does.
1: Okay.
0: Gary's going to start, and then Christine, and then Chuck.
3: Okay. So, Jill, is your business retail or service industry or what? Service or retail?
1: Service industry.
3: Okay, service. And do you provide individual service, or is it for other corporations? What do you do?
1: It could be for individuals or for companies, either way.
3: Either way, okay. Is this an efficiency service, like you figure out how to do something better for people than they're doing, or what?
1: No.
3: Okay. Are you selling them like a service or an item?
1: It's a service. They do get something, but it's really a service.
3: Okay. Is it for the home, for home improvement, or for personal improvement?
1: Neither improvement for the home or personal. It's not either.
3: Okay, I'm done. Next person.
2: Is it? I'll ask. Is it in the? Would you say the coaching space?
1: Is it what now? Sorry.
2: Would you consider it like in the coaching space? Like, are you a coach of some sort?
1: Coach? No. No.
2: Is it in the financial space?
1: Nope.
4: Is your job helpful? Is it helpful to people?
1: Helpful in which way?
4: Oh, anyway, is there a benefit if somebody comes to see you?
1: It's a benefit because it's something that they would need or want, that they would enjoy.
4: So fulfills a need.
1: Yeah.
0: Does it help people in a way where it makes life, like, you realize that life is important, and it, like, in a sort of speak, where something that you really care about, things that are priceless.
1: Oh, yes. As far as something that's priceless, yes.
0: Right. And like I was just saying, joy and happiness is priceless.
1: Yes, love. Joy and happiness. That's right, Brian.
0: Right. Love is if I said, and I know I usually ask this question. Let's just say you can have $1 million, but you're miserable.
1: Right.
0: Or you can have joy and happiness and be at peace.
1: Exactly.
0: Which one would you take?
1: The second choice. Yeah.
0: Right. And that's what you bring to the world with what you do.
1: Thank you. Yes.
0: Right. Yeah, okay, mm-hmm. Christine, you ready to give a guess?
2: Gosh, I want to say it's something like family memory.
1: Ding, ding, ding.
0: Bing, bing, bing, bing, bing, bing, bing, bing, bing.
4: Chicken dinner. Got it.
2: Vacation?
0: Oh, God. Christine, just be quiet at this point. You already got it. Okay. Wow.
1: Yeah. Should I elaborate on what I do?
4: Absolutely. Take it away.
1: Okay. We can take any old memories, whether it's an audio, it could be a reel-to-reel, it could be an audio cassette, a vinyl record, it could be any camcorder tape, any 8 millimeters, Super 8, 16 millimeter film, any old films, videotapes, anything like that, we can transform those digitally. And then we also can take photos and scan them, or slides and scan them, make it into a slideshow, add music, just really elaborate. We also have a studio where if you want to, you can add a narrative to it so people know who everybody is, since it might be from 30, 40, 50 years ago, so family knows. And then we also work with musicians. We do recordings for musicians. We do editing for songs. We do a lot of different things, graphic design, so pretty much all of the above.
2: That's wonderful.
0: Just say, do a commercial. Okay. That's very good.
4: Okay.
0: Well, we're going to do a commercial right now, and this is a marijuana.
4: The Marijuana Doc, celebrating opening of their new office in Largo. 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And tell them that the BCC radio program.
0: Yeah, they got 10 locations, right? Mm-hmm. That just shows you when you get, right, Christine, like you guys agree, when you get one or two or three locations, you really know what you're doing. And then definitely. Now when you have 10 locations, would you say that you got the formula put together?
4: You got the recipe all together.
0: Right, would you say that? Mm-hmm. And then you'll believe it or not, these marijuana dock places, I don't know this for a fact, but they cost big money to open up, right? Because there's a lot of requirements that are needed. You don't just give anybody a license to sell marijuana, right? Mm-hmm. And then these guys fit their criteria that they do it with dignity, they do it with honor, and they're very reputable. And it's called Marijuana Dock. And they got this new location in Largo, and it's celebrating their grand opening of their new location. So if you want to just Google Marijuana Dock, they have a special going on for new patients for $99. And then they have something where if you transfer a patient over to them, $69. So based on the volume they do, having 10 locations, my experience has been with people that can do volume, one can stand behind the product. That's why with Christine, she has multiple locations. And you know when you get a product from her, she has like the gold standard in warranty, right? Well, actually marijuana. Remember it was called marijuana? It was called gold? Anybody, does anybody remember that?
4: The old Acapulco gold.
0: Acapulco or Panama red. Yeah. He'll steal your woman, but then he'll rob your head. Panama red.
4: Sing it, Brian.
0: But anyhow, that's why I don't do singing, right? But I wanted to end this show real quick. Just say, Gary.
6: Yeah.
0: Just thank you for being on the show, my friend.
4: We appreciate you, Gary.
0: Gary, participating and helping out. Christine, you got a 10 from everybody. You won $50. Jill.
2: Thanks for having me.
0: You bring people's lives back together. And
1: Oh, I forgot to say my company. Should I tell you my company?
0: Right. Yeah, why not?
1: Oh, okay. 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
0: And then we have the organizer in the house, Baron. Thank you for being
7: thank
0: on the show.
7: Thank you for having me. Always fun.
0: And then
7: here.
0: God bless Donnie and Sarah for their third location. And then we're going to end the show. Man of God, you there? Is Man of God there?
8: I'm here, but I can't. Yeah, here
0: you. Okay, can you hear? Can we have can you give us a prayer of joy and happiness?
8: I do.
0: Again, we're going to end the show with go ahead, man of God.
8: We're going to have a prayer for daily guidance and spiritual strength. Heavenly Father, I come before you today with a heart filled full of gratitude. Thank you for your gift of life, for your unfailing love, and for your promise of your presence in my life, in our life. We acknowledge you as God, as my King, and I surrender my will to yours. I ask for your wisdom to guide my every thought, word, and action today. Help me see the world and the people around me through your eyes and to respond with grace, patience, love. Silence every voice that is not from me or from you, Father, and fill me with a spirit of discernment so I can walk in your truth. And I pray for your divine protection over my mind, body, spirit. Shield me from all forms of evil and spiritual attack and place a hedge of protection around my home and my loved ones. I declare that no weapon formed against me shall prosper, and I am safe in the shadow of your wings. And fill me.
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11: The president heads back to Texas. I'm Lisa Brady, Fox News. His second trip in a week to a state with a tight Senate race between State Attorney General Ken Paxton and Democrat James Tallarico.
12: And for the third time in a couple days, more
6: Paxton leaked audio via Axios. Quote, asked by one attendee what issues are dragging on his campaign, Paxton responded, it's not tariffs, it's the war, it's gas prices, it's diesel.
11: Fox's Peter Ducey at the White House. President Trump telling reporters,
7: I think he'll be a great senator. Ken Paxton was a great, he was considered the best, or certainly one of the few best, but the best attorney general of the whole country.
11: Also saying that Iran is wiped out, and when the conflict ends, oil prices will come tumbling down. President Trump says he spoke with Israel's prime minister, marking 3 years since the October 7th attacks.
12: That was a horrible day, a horrible tragedy, a horrible end there. The other side is paying a very big price for what they did on October 7th, believe me.
11: The New York City mayor calls the attacks horrific war crimes, while also again accusing Israel of genocide against Palestinians in a posted statement. A suspected terror plot hits a wall in Minnesota.
13: The FBI and U.S. Attorney's Office announcing an arrest and charges of an accused terror suspect, a Somali-American, who they say planned to kill dozens of innocent people at the Mall of America in the Twin Cities later this month.
14: The complaint charges Sheikh Dune Abdullahi Mohammed with acquiring an AK-47 assault rifle and 200 rounds of ammunition in order to commit a federal crime of terrorism.
13: Mohammed also accused of attempting to provide material support to the terror group ISIS.
11: Fox's Jeff Manasso, the criminal complaint says Mohammed wanted to target non-Muslims, telling a confidential informant he wanted to fight for ISIS in Somalia, but couldn't afford to travel overseas. A retreat on Wall Street, the Dow down 341. 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
11: In the cradle of Western civilization, Secretary of State Marco Rubio calls for a return to classical values.
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2: Wanted to fight for ISIS. I'm Lisa Brady, Fox News. That's what a criminal complaint says about an 18-year-old suspect accused of plotting a terror attack on the Mall of America in Minnesota.
3: The messages this defendant allegedly sent to others were chilling.
2: FBI Minneapolis Special Agent in Charge Christopher Dotson.
3: They document the idolization of ideologically motivated violence, a callous disregard for the sanctity of human life, a blind hatred of people of other faiths, and a cold commitment to carrying out his vision of violence in our community.
2: Sheikh Dune Muhammad is a U.S. citizen whose parents are from Somalia. The FBI says he was arrested yesterday when the FBI says an undercover employee posing as a member of ISIS sold him an assault rifle and ammunition. Just getting word, former Venezuelan leader Nicolas Maduro and his wife are expected to face additional charges tomorrow. Fox News confirming this is related to allegations of torturing Americans. The two have been held on multiple charges, including drug trafficking and money laundering, after being captured in a U.S. military raid in January. Attorneys for convicted killer Krista Pike say she was angry and confused in the hours after regaining consciousness following a failed attempt to execute her in Tennessee last week, an emergency court hearing held earlier today.
4: A judge granted a request from Krista Pike's legal team asking that the state preserve all evidence of that botched execution that occurred last week. This includes syringes, medication, trash, anything in that execution chamber that would assist with the investigation into what went wrong.
2: Fox's Jonathan Sary. The Democratic Party is now suing the Trump administration over taxpayer-funded TV ads promoting the Trump agenda, arguing they violate a propaganda law. The White House has defended them as not campaign ads. 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
1: Yes, we are. Hey, I'm Randy Jenkins, Randall Jenkins. I want to thank you for joining. We're pretty excited about the opportunity to share ideas regarding real estate, and we do it every Wednesday, although we're talking about changing to another day, but we'll see. Anyway, I'm Randy Jenkins, Randall Jenkins. This is the Randall Jenkins Real Estate Show. We're on every Wednesday for now from 5 to 6 on Tan Talk Radio. And we're pretty excited about the opportunity. If you're watching on the on FM, we're at 106.1 FM. If you're driving, let's be careful out there. So let me tell you what this show isn't. It isn't me reading the news. You already have the news. Your phone handed you the information before lunch. Rates moved and prices moved. And somebody predicted a boom, and then somebody predicted a crash. And it isn't me telling you that I've got all the answers. I don't. Nobody does. Real estate is just too big and too much information, and the changes are too fast. And here's what I've learned after a lot of years in this business, 26 years in real estate and 18 years prior to that in the financial services industry, and that is that we've got to dig, to pick something up that everybody else is nodding along to. Turn it over. Look at the underside. And when we do that, we come back to an observation. Sometimes it's an odd one. And that observation usually leads to a question. Sometimes the question is more useful than the answer that I could give you. Sometimes the most important thing is to ask the question. Sometimes the most important thing is to know what the question is, and then the answer tells you what to do. Going off topic for a moment, people say, is the market good? Well, the market's not good. I mean, unless you're buying, and then you're going to get a better deal than you would have last year. The question is, should I be participating in the market? And that's a different question than, is the market good? In my experience, people rarely get hurt by the question they asked. They get hurt by the one that never came up. The word on a listing that nobody questioned, or the number everybody assumed was right, the paragraph on page 11 that nobody read. So think of this hour as a conversation. I'll bring up what I've dug up, and then you look at your own situation. And if we do this right, you'll leave with a better question than you came in with. So I invite you to reach out to me, Randall Jenkins. My phone number is 727-409-4663. It's easy to remember. It's 409-HOME. It's like the spray cleaner, 409, formula 409, 409-HOME. And I also have a website, 409home.com. So tonight I'm going to cover three topics, and this first one is not as simple as it sounds, but we're going to cover them because it's on the list, and that's what's scheduled for tonight. And that has to do with the property tax amendment, Amendment 3. It sounds simple until you ask, whose taxes? And then we're going to talk about villas versus condos, which will be a little bit more fun. And then we're going to go back and talk about who owns a piece of land. We're going to talk about deed fraud, and we're going to talk about seller impersonation fraud. I talked about it last week. I'm very happy with a lot of what I said, but there's one part I think I want to go back and readdress, so we'll deal with that. So let's talk about Florida Amendment 3. What would it actually do to your property taxes? So Amendment 3, it's on the ballot. It's November 3rd. And like every constitutional amendment in Florida, it needs 60% of the vote to pass. Now, if you own your own home or a rental property or a second home or an investment property or a commercial property, this one deserves your attention. And I'm not going to tell you how to vote, although I talked to somebody today and it looked like that they should maybe vote one way, and then I talk to most people, and maybe they should vote the other way. But I'm not here to tell you what to do. What I am here to do is hopefully give you something useful. So what we're going to try to do is figure out what this thing actually does. Because when somebody says property tax amendment, most people's immediate reaction is, great, my property taxes are going down. Well, maybe. But property taxes in Florida aren't quite that simple. And here's a detail that fits this show perfectly. A ballot summary was rewritten in August. So be sure you're reading the current official version rather than relying on the older headline or social media post, which tells you something. Don't just read the headline. Read what it actually does. So we're going to break this down. First off, your property tax bill isn't one tax. And this is probably the most important place to start. When you receive your property tax bill, you're not simply paying one government property tax. There are different taxing authorities that charge different, they call them levies. You've got school taxes, you've got county taxes, you've got municipal taxes. If you're in a city, you get municipal taxes. Depending on where you live, there can be other taxing authorities. And your bill can also contain non-ad valorem assessments that aren't necessarily calculated the same way as ordinary property taxes. That's important because Amendment 3 does not treat every part of your property tax bill the same way. The proposed amendment specifically distinguishes school tax from other taxes. It's called school district property taxes are handled differently from other property taxes. So when you hear somebody say Amendment 3 gives you a $250,000 homestead exemption, you need to finish the sentence. It's not $250,000 comes off of everything. The proposed exemption applies to property tax levies other than school district levies. Now, that's a major distinction, and it's a perfect example why the headline isn't enough. So the question is, what would change? The amendment would ultimately exempt the first $250,000 of a qualified homestead value from non-property school taxes. And then there's a phase-in. The exemption would increase to $150,000 beginning January 1, and then $250,000 beginning January 28th. After 2028, the $250,000 would be indexed to inflation. And the amendment also directs the legislature to create a way for counties and cities to go further, potentially all the way up to eliminating their homestead property taxes if they choose. Think about that for a moment. This isn't merely, let's increase the homestead exemption. It's potentially the beginning of a much larger restructuring of the way Florida taxes homesteaded property, and that deserves some discussion. So let's make this understandable. So let's say a property is taxed at $300,000. That's the assessed value. That is the value used for this example, not necessarily the list price or what you can sell it for. I'm trying to deliberately simplify this example because actual Florida property tax calculations involve assessed value and exemptions, save our homes, and different millage rates. What we're trying to understand is the concept. If eventually the first $250,000 of a qualifying homestead exemption is exempt from non-school property taxes, that could leave only approximately $50,000 exposed to the particular taxes in our simplified example. Now, that's significant. Remember, that doesn't mean your property tax is almost gone. Why? Because school district property taxes are treated differently. And there may be other assessments on your bill. That's why I'd be very careful when somebody says, my house is worth $300,000, so I'm only going to pay property taxes on $50,000. It's too simplistic. The better statement is, the amendment could dramatically reduce the value subject to certain non-school property taxes on a qualifying homestead. And that's different, and those words matter. So let's use a $500,000 house. Suppose the assessed value of a qualifying homestead home is $500,000. Again, we're simplifying the numbers just to understand the concept. If 250,000 ultimately qualifies for the non-school homestead exemption, you're potentially removing a substantial portion of that value from the calculation of those particular taxes. But the school tax calculation is different. So here's what I would tell you. Don't ask how much is my house worth. Assume you can calculate the savings from that. Instead, ask, what is my assessed value? What is my taxable value? Which exemptions currently apply? What millage rate applies to me? Which portion of my current bill would Amendment 3 actually affect? These questions get you much closer to the real answer. And here's the number that can fool you. Imagine you're scrolling through listings after dinner. You find a house you like. The photos look good. The payment calculator looks manageable. And then you see the current taxes and you think, we can do this. Stop right there for a moment. The tax number may accurately describe the current owner. It may be a very poor prediction for you. Think of the seller's bill as a photograph of the seller's tax situation. You're buying the house. You're not necessarily buying the tax situation in the photograph. Because before you make an offer, ask the property appraiser for an estimate using your expected purchase and your circumstances. And have your lender use a realistic estimate. I got to tell you, I've spent time in the property appraiser's office, and I've watched people come in one after the other, sort of upset that the property taxes were way more than they had any expectations. And it can be dramatic. I've told the story on this radio show how this buyer's $4,000 tax bill for the previous owner was going to go up to $8,500. And I got to tell you, this is happening over and over again. People are buying homes without any idea of the implications of their purchase price on the new tax assessed value. Now, this show is not programmed to go there, but I could certainly spend a moment or two talking about that. So let's get back to our example here. If your taxes jump an extra $2,400, it's $200 a month. A $200 a month change can be very uncomfortable for your payment. Now, I would rather have this conversation before you buy, while you have choices, rather than having you call me after you close and say, "What happened? Look at my tax bill. I thought the taxes on this property were this, and it turned out that they reassessed it based on my purchase price." And that's what happens. And I would not make a purchase affordable only by assuming that a proposed amendment passes, that I qualify for its benefits, and that nothing else in the bill changes. Build your budget around what you can reasonably verify. Now, here's the question I really want to ask. Now that we understand some of the mechanics, let's ask something different. Who benefits the most? Who benefits the least? And perhaps the most interesting question, who pays for it somewhere else? If they're not collecting the taxes from this property, where are they going to get that money? When anyone tells you that we're substantially reducing a tax, I have two questions. How much am I going to save, and what was the money paying for? Because reducing a tax and reducing the cost of government are not necessarily the same. Maybe government spends less. Maybe services change. Maybe revenue comes from somewhere else. Maybe some combination of all three occurs. Those questions are worth asking. And I do not see the counties who collect these taxes working real hard to reduce their expenses. So where are they going to get the money from if they don't get it from our property taxes? So let's look at a different property owner. Take the longtime Florida homeowner with a homestead exemption. That person may potentially receive a significant benefit. Now take somebody who owns a rental property. Different situation. Take somebody who owns a second home. It's different. What about commercial properties? Take somebody moving here from New York next year. See, it's going to be different for the people who purchase and get their homestead exemption after January 1. So it's a very different situation if you're not a homesteaded homeowner. Take a renter. They don't receive a homestead exemption on an apartment they're renting. But if the owner of the property has different tax treatment, could that eventually affect the rent? Maybe, maybe not. I say, yeah, it's going to. They're going to raise the rent because the taxes went up. But now we're going to ask a better question. We're no longer asking, do property taxes go down? We're asking, how does changing one part of the tax system affect everybody else in the system? And that's much more interesting. So let's talk about investors. Amendment 3 isn't only about homesteaded property. There's another provision that particularly is interesting for investors and owners of non-homestead property. Florida currently has a constitutional protections limiting increases in assessed value for certain non-homestead property. Under Amendment 3, the annual assessment increase cap for covered non-homestead properties would actually fall from 10% to 5% for the non-school taxes. That caps growth in assessed value. It doesn't promise that the total bill can rise only by 5%, and that's important. Suppose you own a rental property. It's not your homestead. You don't get the big homestead exemption we're talking about. But changes in how quickly the assessed value can increase can have a significant long-term effect. And this is why the amendment matters to more people than simply somebody who owns the house they live in. Now let's talk about somebody who's moving to Florida. Remember this date, December 31st, 2026, New Year's Eve, because this amendment potentially creates a significant distinction between somebody who is already a permanent resident and somebody who moves here later. Imagine two houses next door to each other, same subdivision, same model, similar value. One owner has lived in Florida for 10 years. The person next door moves down from New York in 2027. They may not initially receive the same increased homestead exemption. Think about the implications of that. We're a state that has spent decades attracting people from other states. Come to Florida. Move your business to Florida. Retire in Florida. Buy a house in Florida. And now we're saying, you can still qualify for the existing homestead exemption, but for people who are not Florida residents on December 31st, 2026, the proposal says the increased exemption begins the fifth year of the exemption to the extent permitted by the United States Constitution. That is more specific than simply saying live here for 5 years. And that's something real estate professionals are going to have to need to understand. Mortgage lenders are going to need to understand it, and somebody relocating to Florida needs to understand. Why? Because property taxes affect the monthly housing payment and affects your annual housing costs. So let's imagine I'm sitting at the table with a buyer. They're moving here from New York. They're buying a $450,000 house. They look up the property on the county website and they say, Randall. That's me, Randy Randall. The current owner only pays this much in taxes. That's what I'll pay, right? No, not even close. And this is already one of the big mistakes buyers make in Florida. The seller's property tax bill belongs to the seller's circumstances. How long have they owned it? Is it homesteaded? What exemptions do they have? What is their assessed value? Do they have Save Our Homes? Did they transfer portability from another property? And then you buy the property. The transaction occurs. The property is going to be reassessed. My presentation says it may be reassessed. But what I've seen as far as properties being reassessed, the reassessed values have been extraordinary in some cases and way beyond what I would consider to be an appropriate value. But then again, nobody asks me when they reassess your property. So anyway, your exemptions may be different. Your residency history will be different. And now we're potentially adding another distinction if Amendment 3 passes. So when somebody's buying a house and asks, what are my taxes going to be? The responsibility the responsible answer isn't necessarily one number. Sometimes the responsible answer is, let's understand how the number is created, and that's more useful. Let me add another complication. Save our homes. Now, don't confuse the new exemptions with save our homes. They're related to property taxes, but they're not the same thing. Save our homes generally limits how quickly the assessed value of an existing homestead can increase from year to year. The exemption determines how much qualifying assessed value is removed from taxation. Now, these are the different mechanisms. Here's a quick way to keep them straight. An assessment cap controls how fast a number can grow. An exemption removes qualifying value from a tax calculation. And then the tax rate determines the charge. If you confuse these steps, you can be absolutely right about one number and completely wrong about the bill. It's like hearing your grocery coupon doubled and assuming your entire grocery bill got cut in half. We still need to know what the coupon applies to. And then there's market value. That's another number. So we've potentially got market value, assessed value, taxable value, homestead exemptions, save our homes, school taxes, non-school taxes, ad valorem assessments. It's no wonder that nobody understands their property tax bill. And here's another thing I want people to not misunderstand. If Amendment 3 passes and somebody says, great, they're eliminating my property taxes. Who wrote this? That's just not realistic. Be careful. Sure, some of your taxes are going to go down. The amendment treats school tax district levies differently, though, and your tax bill can contain non-ad valorem assessments for fire and garbage and roads, lightning and drainage and water and sewer and other government services. So I wouldn't throw my tax bill in the trash yet. Actually, what I do is I'd get last year's tax bill and then this year's tax bill and then next year's tax bill and look at them in comparison and maybe provide you more value, at least in terms of education. Now we get to the part that interests me perhaps more than anything else. Suppose local governments collect substantially less property tax revenue from homesteaded property. Then what? The revenue consequences could be substantial. Before you decide, look at the fiscal estimates and ask your county and city what the proposal would mean for their budgets. Maybe they spend less, and I recommend it. Or maybe the services change. Maybe the fees increase. Maybe assessments change. Maybe development charges become more important. Maybe other categories of property become more important to the tax base. And there's no way to know what every county or every city or any county or any city would do. And neither does anybody else. But that's exactly why the question needs to be asked. Because tax policy doesn't happen in a vacuum. If I squeeze one end of the balloon, something might happen to the other. And this isn't an argument for or against the amendment. It's an argument for understanding the whole equation before deciding what you think. Is the $250,000 the destination or the first stop? So I talked about it, how the exemption is going to go up to $250,000. Because the constitutional language doesn't simply establish this larger exemption, it also directs the legislature to create a way for counties and cities to raise other exempt amounts, potentially up to eliminating their homestead property taxes entirely if they choose. Now we've moved beyond, should my homestead exemption be bigger? We're potentially talking about changing the fundamental way that local government is financed. And that's a much bigger conversation. And there's another part of the proposal worth reading, and that's restrictions on how counties and municipalities use property tax revenues, with provisions allowing approval for other expenditures unless general law prohibits them. This is broader than an exemption increase. If a neighbor asks what you think about Amendment 3, you can have a useful conversation without starting an argument. Have you looked at how it would affect your own bill and what your local government says it would do next? That's a better conversation than trading campaign slogans over the fence, and that's why I don't want to reduce this amendment to, do you want lower property taxes? I mean, who doesn't? That's not the hard question. The hard question is, whose property taxes? Which property taxes? How much? When? Who doesn't receive the same benefit? What happens to local government revenue? And if that revenue disappears, what happens next? Before you vote, don't decide based solely on property taxes are too high, and don't decide based on local government needs money. These are conclusions. You have to start with the mechanics. What happens to my homestead exemption? What happens to school taxes? What happens to non-school taxes? What happens to non-homestead property? What happens if I recently moved to Florida? How much revenue could my county or city potentially lose? What services are currently funded by that revenue? And what alternatives would local governments have if the revenue declines? Then decide for yourself whether you think that's good public policy. And that's the way I'd approach it. Because the most important question isn't, does Amendment 3 lower my taxes? The better question is, whose property taxes? Which property taxes? By how much and when? And what happens as a result? These are the questions worth asking before November. And I'll be honest with you, I worked on this for a couple of days, and I do not have a conclusion, and I don't have a recommendation. It would be my best interest for my homesteaded property to have its taxes go down, and I'm likely to vote in that way. Anyway, if you want to talk about real estate, I'm Randy Jenkins, Randall Jenkins. Remember, my phone number is 727-409-HOME. It's 409, like the spray cleaner, 409-HOME. That's actually one of my websites is 409home.com. And if you have an interest in talking about real estate or mortgages, I'm here to help. Would love to help. Happy to help. And I am thrilled to be done talking about Amendment 3. What a bunch of garbledygook. Don't call me with questions about Amendment 3. But it sure is a, I don't want to say it's a mess. It's just confusing. So we're going to go on to my second subject. Yay. So I was having a conversation this week, and this is what happens. My week's changed because of this radio show. I now collect conversations. I collect interesting stuff. So I had a conversation. Is this a villa or is it a condo? And if you've listened to all of my shows, you know that when people come to me and they say they want to buy a condo, I generally say, you know, maybe you should consider a villa. And it's not that condos and villas are opposites. They're not. A villa, let's get back into my script because I'm going to go off topic. Now, let's go shopping. We spent time asking what your tax bill really means. Let's ask what the property description really means. I get questions about property types. And here's the one thing that sounds incredibly simple. The difference between a villa and a condo. Here's the problem. The question assumes that they're opposites. They aren't necessarily. You can have a villa that is a condominium. You can have a villa that isn't. Why? Because these two words can describe completely different things. Here's the easiest way I know to explain it. Villa describes how a property may look. Condominium describes a legal form of ownership. They're not the same. Remember, a villa can be a condo, a condominium. And a mobile home community can be structured as a condominium association versus a homeowners association versus a co-op, with people from up north probably know more about co-ops and understand them than

my house. Now we're talking about ownership. Maybe they say, I don't want to be responsible for the roof. Well, that's a maintenance responsibility question. Maybe they say, I don't want condo insurance, which is ridiculous because condominium insurance is cheaper than homeowner's insurance because the building covers the exterior. They may cover the roof. They cover maintenance. So that's why condo fees are so high. They have these large... Okay. They have these large money that's held back for future maintenance reserves. Maybe they say, I don't want special assessments. Well, now we need to have a longer conversation, and this is where I want to slow the showing down. Picture the buyer standing in the kitchen. They love the counters. They love the screen porch. They can picture their furniture. Then they say, the fee includes maintenance. Great. I won't have to worry about anything. And then I have to say, whoa, which maintenance? How is it funded? What happens when the money isn't there? Somebody mowing your grass is easy to see. A reserve shortage is much harder to see during a 20-minute showing. And we're not going to go look at houses until we understand the nature of the property. And now they've got a new rule that says that the minutes from the board for 12 months have to be provided to the buyer so they can personally review the minutes to see if the fees are about to change. But anyway, you can walk around the property, you can see the roof, you can look up and see whether, but you cannot look up, you can see the roof, but you can't see whether they have enough money to replace it. Because the word villa hasn't answered any of those questions. So what's a condominium? A condominium, generally you are owning a defined unit together with an interest in the common elements. So what is exactly included in the unit? Where does the ownership stop? Is it at the paint? Is it at the drywall? Is it at the studs? What about the windows? What about the doors? What about the roof, the plumbing? These answers can depend upon the condominium documents. And that's the point. The sign out front isn't going to tell you. The MLS description isn't going to tell you. The documents matter. What about a fee simple villa? You could also have a villa that's fee simple ownership. Now, fee simple means you own the land. Now we're talking about something different. You may own the building and the land underneath it, much more like you would with a traditional single-family house or townhouse. There still may be a homeowners association, and that HOA may provide landscaping. They maintain common areas or provide other services. But that's not necessarily the same ownership structure as a condominium. And this is where buyers need to be careful. Don't buy the label. Understand what you're buying. If the MLS says villa, that doesn't automatically tell you who owns the roof. It doesn't tell you who replaces the windows. It doesn't tell you who's responsible for exterior maintenance. And it doesn't tell you what insurance you're going to need. And it certainly doesn't tell you whether you're responsible for a $20,000 roof replacement someday. So we actually have to look deeper. So there's five questions I want answered. If you're looking at something called a villa, forget the word villa for a minute. Villa is architecture. I want to answer five questions. What exactly do I own? Do I own a condominium unit? Do I own the structure? Do I own the land? Where are my legal boundaries? Question two, who owns the land underneath me? That matters. Number three, who's responsible for the roof and the exterior? Not who mows the grass. Who replaces the roof? These are two very different levels of responsibility. Now, number four, what insurance am I responsible for? What does the association insure? What do I insure? Where does one policy stop and the other begin? And number five, what can the association assess me for? Because maintenance included sounds wonderful until something expensive needs to be replaced. And if you can't answer those five questions, I'd argue you don't completely understand what you're buying yet. So the $20,000 question. Imagine two villas. They look almost identical. Same neighborhood, same square footage, same little driveway, same garage, same kind of tile roof, same two bedrooms. Maybe they're even the same price, but one of them is a condominium. And one of them is fee simple with an HOA. From the street, they look almost identical, but 5 years from now, the roof needs replacement.

0: Who writes the check? And this is a more important question than, is this a villa? Maybe the association is responsible. Maybe the individual owner is responsible. Maybe the association handles the project but assesses the owners. Maybe there are reserves. Maybe there aren't. The answer isn't the architectural style. It's in the documents. So let me give you a little buyer test. Two hypothetical properties. Both are described as villas. Both have a monthly association fee. One is lower, and you're tempted to declare that that one is a better deal. But the lower community may leave the roof, exterior painting, and more insurance costs with the owner. The higher fee community may pay for some of those items through the association, or it may charge more and still have inadequate reserves. You cannot settle that comparison with the monthly fee. You got to ask for the budget. You have to read the governing documents. You have to review the financial information and relative meeting records available for the community. You have to ask about planned work and assessments. You have to have your insurance agent explain the coverage you need. Then you compare what living there would actually cost. A low fee can be a good thing. It can also mean you're paying for certain expenses out of your pocket. I don't want to discover the difference after you've already bought the property. And remember, maintenance responsibility and ultimate financial responsibility are different questions. The association may arrange the roof replacement. Owners may still fund it through regular dues, reserves, or assessments. The association takes care of it should start the question, how does the association pay for it? Here's how I would ask during a showing. I wouldn't do it this way. I would ask before we do a showing. I'm not going on any showings if we don't know these facts, but let's go through this presentation. Is this a condo? Show me what I would own, what I would have to pay for. And that gives us something concrete. And sellers, this helps you too. If your property has a useful maintenance arrangement, explain it accurately. Be specific about the services. Make the documents available. A buyer who understands the arrangement can make a more confident decision. And then we can look at the deed, we look at the declaration, we look at the association documents, we look at what's considered part of the unit, what's considered a common element, what's considered a limited common element. Especially here in Florida, these distinctions can have a very real financial consequences. So if you remember nothing else from this conversation, remember this. A villa describes how a property may look. A condominium describes a legal form of ownership. And sometimes the exact same property can be accurately described as both. That's the kind of thing I mean when I say real estate isn't always as simple as the listing may make it look. The listing gives you a word. The documents tell you what you're actually buying. So there was two kind of nightmarish topics that we covered. And the third topic I'm going to cover today is an extension of what we talked about last week, because I've done some further homework and I want to go back into seller impersonation fraud. Last week, I suggested out loud a truism, and that is, generally speaking, they do not steal properties that have no equity. I'm going to say that again. Generally, fraudsters and deed fraud and seller impersonation fraud does not occur when there's no equity. So last week, I thought out loud about having recording a mortgage on a paid-for property so that you and your property appear to have less equity. And I had an idea that I don't even want to cover anymore, but don't do what I said last week. We don't want to create problems that you don't need to have. One of the things this show is to be about, I wrote intellectual honesty, but sometimes going back to think about it out loud, I'm going to raise an idea. And sometimes I'm going to go too far. And then I'm going to go do homework and talk to people who knew more about a particular area than I do. And I'm going to come back the following week and say, don't do that. That idea was wrong. Although it is true, they're not going to steal your property if you have no equity. So we're trying to understand real estate. We're not trying to defend an idea that may not have been the greatest idea. So bottom line, don't fake any mortgages, don't fake any liens, but you definitely can encumber your property and you can do it legally. So if you're considering changing how your property is titled or adding a legitimate legal protection, I want you to talk to a Florida real estate attorney. Now let's stay with the reason why we're talking about this in the first place, and that has to do with deed fraud and seller impersonation fraud. You need to know how documents are recorded in the public record. The clerk of the court has a recording office, and they will record any document that comes in if it has seven things that are required. You don't need to know this, but I'm going to run through them. They need a signature of the person executing the document. They need two witnesses, and one of them can be the notary. They need a notarization. They need a prepared by information with the name and mailing address of the person who prepared the document. They need a grantee and a recipient information. There's always two sides. If it's a mortgage, you've got a lender, you've got a borrower. If it's a deed, you've got a seller, you've got a buyer. The whole system is set up by name. And then you have to have proper identification of the real estate, which is the legal description. And then you have to have room on the document for the clerk to put their if you ever looked at a deed, it's got the book and the page. Now, these seven requirements for a deed or any other instrument to be recorded, nowhere in there are they verifying anything. If you give them a document and it has these seven things, they're going to record it. And if it's deed fraud or if it's seller impersonation fraud, that deed is going to go into the public record and suddenly your property name may no longer be in your name. Somebody can sell your property without ever entering it. Here's what's frightening about seller impersonation fraud. Somebody can try to sell your property without ever seeing it. They don't have to break into your house. They don't need your keys. They may not even live in Florida. They find a property, they research the owner, they gather enough information about that owner to make themselves appear legitimate. They contact a real estate agent and say, hey, I own a property in Florida, I'd like to sell it. And now the real estate transaction starts. I talked about it last week. The American Land Title Association, ALTA, Surveyed Title Professionals, 59% of them said that at least one seller impersonation attempt occurred in 2025. And that survey claims that 59% of the homes, not that they were fraudulent, but that somebody attempted to commit deed fraud. And this tells you about this issue that the industry is encountering. But vacant land remains the most attractive target. Think about from the criminal's perspective. If somebody calls me and wants to list their house, I'm going to go see the house. Someone has the keys. Someone's lived there or used to live there. There may be neighbors, family photographs, furniture, mail, utilities. There are all sorts of things connected to the person, to the property we're talking about. But a vacant lot, there's nobody there. There's no furniture. There's no photograph. There's no keys. Maybe the owner lives in another state. Maybe they bought the property 20 years ago. There's no mortgage. Nobody visits it because it's vacant land. That's a very different situation. Somebody contacts a realtor. They say, I own this lot. I don't need it anymore. I want to sell it. I want the cash. I'll take a little less if we can close quickly. So I'm quite sure I have been, let's call it, victimized three times by seller fraud, seller impersonation fraud. One of them, I actually listed the property only to get a phone call the next day saying not friendly things. How do you have the right to sell my property? And the answer was is that it was a fraudulent interaction by a criminal who attempted to do this. So you have a potential listing. The caller, the alleged seller seems eager. Nothing has closed yet. So you ask for verification. You know, Eric, my brother, got a copy of a driver's license texted over within minutes. So I pull the public record, the name matches, the person says I live out of state, the address is out of state. They say I really don't need the property anymore and I'd like to sell quickly. It's still possible it's not deed fraud. Then they talk about value and it's worth $100,000 and they're saying they're willing to take $70,000. Now I have a question. If you're the buyer, this may be the exact moment you're thinking, what a deal. The agent sees a motivated seller. The buyer sees instant equity. Everybody suddenly has a reason to move fast. And that's what makes this dangerous. The opportunity can distract us from the identity question. Why? Maybe there's a perfectly legitimate reason. Maybe they need the money. Maybe they inherited it. Maybe they don't care. Maybe they paid $5,000 for it, $25,000, and $70,000 sounds fantastic. But I'm going to ask. And I'm going to say, let's do a video call. And I don't know how that's going to help with AI now. But they don't want to do a video call. And then they say, I don't want to come to the closing. Just send me everything. And don't worry about finding a notary. I have my own notary. Now look what we've accumulated. A remote seller, a vacant property, cash, below market price, quick closing, mail away. Seller selected notary. Run, baby, run. This has got to be fraud. Does any of these prove fraud? Actually, no, none of this proves fraud. But when several warning signs arrive together, we need stronger verification. I do not need to wait until I count to six. One serious inconsistency can be enough to pause. One odd circumstances may have an explanation. Several unexplained circumstances may reveal a pattern worth investigating. And that's when I want to stop and make the transaction. I don't want it to happen, and I don't want to be the one to determine whether it's fraud. Because a driver's license isn't enough. It's so easy to pull data from the internet. It's so easy to see which properties are paid for. It's so easy to see the mailing addresses out of state. And that's why we're talking about layers of verification rather than one magic test. Here's a concept that I really like. If somebody tells me this is my telephone number, calling that number verifies that they control the number. It doesn't necessarily independently verify their identification. What else can I find? And this presentation goes on and on about how you can try to verify the person. And I don't want to go there. I don't want to talk about it. I do not want to verify that somebody's who they are. But I do like getting these phone calls while I'm on the radio. It's nothing like being a listing agent because when that phone rings, it's like, yeah, somebody's calling. So anyway, video is not a guarantee. Verification is a challenge. Get the title company involved early. I mean, they have a little more experience with verifying identity. So the telephone number is not going to give you verification. The email address is not going to give you verification. If they text you a copy of their driver's license, that is not going to give you verification. Real estate people are trained to solve problems. We want to get the listing. We want to get the property under contract. We want to get it sold. We want to go through inspections and financing and title. So ultimately, what can we do? What can an owner do to protect themselves? Let's say you're not selling, you aren't talking to an agent, you're just living your life. What can you do today that doesn't require rearranging your estate plan? Well, you can start with a property fraud alert at your county clerk of the court. The problem is that's going to be after the fact. It's a free service. It's just going to give you information that somebody's recorded a document in your name, but it'll be after the fact. Which is kind of a good thing because one of the big problems or challenges is if your property is sold, then it's sold again, then it's sold again. Very messy. Attorneys and police and FBI. But if it only gets sold once, you're in better shape than it gets sold over and over again. So an alert is useful, but it's not going to solve the problem. An alarm can tell you that the door is open. It doesn't hold the door shut. So you get the alert, you go through this nightmare. What can you do to protect yourself on a paid-for property? And now I've got a couple of ideas. We discussed a mortgage to take the equity out of the house. How about a home equity line of credit? A home equity line of credit is like a mortgage. It gets recorded in the public record. It'll also give you access to that equity if you decide you need it. It's going to cost you some closing fees. The challenge is that they could still steal your property. All right, another idea is a land trust with a professional trustee. And that works unless they steal the identity of the trustee. And then there's a recorded right of first refusal. Now, these arrangements can affect who must participate in a transaction or what interests must be addressed. But they have costs and they have consequences. And I would not present any of them to you as a guarantee against seller impersonation. Because I think the real criminals actually have a leg up on us because we're doing everything right and they're doing everything wrong. So you really have to talk to your attorney. What can I do to make this so that it doesn't affect me? How do I keep my property from being stolen? One of my buddies looks at his properties every month to see if they're still in his name, and I would certainly do that. But there's a ton of resources that you can use to find out what your options are. I am not the answer. I am here to tell you about the problem and hope that you are able to find a solution that will protect you and your property. Hey, I'm Randy Jenkins, Randall Jenkins. I'm a realtor. I'm a mortgage broker. I'm here to help. I gave you my number before. It's 727-409-4663. It's 409-HOME. I have a website at 409home.com. I have quite other websites, and I also have a great YouTube channel, which is Randall Jenkins Real Estate. You can go on there and watch a replay of this show. You might be watching it right now on YouTube. My engineer is looking at me as I wind down to my last 20 seconds of being live on the radio. Three tough topics today. I'm not running out of topics. I'm just running out of fun topics. Maybe we'll open it up to adventures in real estate. I've invited a really sharp person to come on next week. Hey, I'm Randy Jenkins.
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3: Plot is stopped. I'm Lee Silicera, Fox News. A Minnesota man charged in connection with a plan to shoot up the Mall of America.
4: Sheikhtoon Muhammad charged with knowingly receiving a firearm and ammunition in order to commit terrorism. The 18-year-old of Richfield, Minnesota, is accused of telling an FBI informant he planned to carry out a mass casualty shooting attack later this month at Mall of America in the name of ISIS. Federal officials citing a string of messages he sent detailing the plot, arresting him Tuesday during an arranged meeting to buy an assault rifle. Minnesota Governor Tim Walz taking to X to say in part he is grateful for the swift and professional action to keep Minnesotans safe. Reps for Mall of America echoing this, saying the safety and security of everyone who visits and works there has always been our highest priority.
3: Fox's Kristen Goodwin. A federal appeals panel in New York heard arguments today as they consider whether legal claims against Saudi Arabia for the 9/11 attacks can proceed. Hundreds of victims, relatives, and survivors, along with insurance companies and businesses, claim employees of the Saudi government directly and knowingly assisted the hijackers and others and fueled al-Qaeda's development into a terrorist organization by funding charities that supported them. Lawyers for the Saudis claim they partnered with the U.S. against al-Qaeda. President Trump calling on Russia to share more information about a suspected case of pneumonic plague that killed a lab worker in Siberia.
5: If you listen to them, it's under control. But, you know, people have said that before about other things, so we hope it is.
3: The president said yesterday he has a call set up with Russian President Vladimir Putin to discuss the situation. The president now en route to Texas, where he's set to hold a rally in San Antonio in support of Senate candidate Ken Paxton, who's locked in a tight race against James Tallarico. On Wall Street, stocks pulled back from the record highs as yields swung on the bond market. The Dow lost 341, the Nasdaq off 61. 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

0: Ella Fitzgerald, Tony Bennett, Nora Jones, and Dean Martin. 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
2: On the trail. I'm Lisa Lucera, Fox News. President Trump in Texas this hour for another rally in support of Senate candidate Ken Paxton. Before he left, he told reporters,
3: "I think he'll be a great senator. Ken Paxton was a great, he was considered the best, or certainly one of the few best, but the best attorney general of the whole country."
2: The president has been making the rounds of deep red states in the run-up to the midterms. The FBI says it stopped a planned mass shooting at the Mall of America. FBI Special Agent in Charge Christopher Dotson says Sheikh Dune Mohammed is charged with knowingly receiving a firearm and ammunition in order to commit terrorism.
4: Mohammed planned to use the gun he bought in a high-traffic public area in just a few weeks' time in support of a designated foreign terrorist organization.
2: The FBI says the 18-year-old is from Richfield, Minnesota. He's accused of telling an FBI informant he wanted to carry out a mass casualty shooting later this month at the biggest mall in the country in the name of ISIS. Somber remembrances as Israel marks 3 years since the Hamas attacks.
5: At 6:29 a.m., Israel formally marked the third anniversary of the October 7th massacre. Israeli President Isaac Herzog in Jerusalem lit a candle to remember the nearly 1,200 victims of this brutal terrorist attack, the deadliest day for Jews since the Holocaust. Smaller ceremonies were held at various kibbutzim across southern Israel, the small neighborhoods that were targeted when thousands of Hamas terrorists crossed the border from Gaza.
2: Fox's Trey Yinks in Tel Aviv. This is the first anniversary since all the hostages living and dead were returned. The Democratic National Committee has sued the Trump administration over recent TV ads that promoted his political message that were paid for by taxpayers. The president said yesterday his super PAC will now pay for a series of new ads. Senate Democratic leader Chuck Schumer says he wants the Federal Elections Commission to investigate whether the first ads violated federal campaign laws. 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
18: Good evening. Welcome to the Employment Opportunity Hour. Okay, we're on target here. I'm your host, Gene Hodge here. I am here with my trusted engineer, Mr. Mike. Mike's the guy that makes everything work in the background. And this is the place where we try to get all of you out there to who are looking to work or looking for work or want to work, is to find the type of work that you enjoy doing instead of a job. So this is not about jobs. This is about you finding what you like doing and enjoy doing, because the best way to get paid is doing what you like. And so we all have things that we like. The purpose of this show is to try to get you to recognize what you like, because that's what motivates you. And you're solving a problem for most employers because they are looking for productive workers. Anyway, that's enough for the show. I'm here tonight with my trusty engineer, Mr. Mike. Mike's the guy that makes everything work in the background. Mike, how you doing this evening?
19: I'm doing fine, Mr. Gene.
18: I appreciate you keeping up, all that sort of stuff. Anyway, Mike's got a few clips that we're going to play for you to give you an idea about the show. And Mike, if you got them, let them go.
20: Purpose of the show is to help job seekers find enjoyable employment instead of a job by hearing tips that are non-traditional approaches
21: that you didn't learn in school.
20: But also to help you entrepreneurs that are out there who have businesses, you got products, ideas, is to help you to improve this economy by putting you into action as well. We can help you there. So that's what we're here for. If you choose to call the show, you're more than welcome to call the show. The number is 727-441-3000. However, if you're unemployed or you're looking for a job, I will give you 30 seconds. You're more than welcome to call the show. Tell us who you are, what you do, and what you're looking for so we can help you. If you are an entrepreneur or a type of company that's looking to add people on, your network marketing company or internet marketing company, you're looking to add good people to your team, you're welcome to call the show as well. The number is 727-441-3000. I will give you the same 30 seconds. 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
18: 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You can find that, find Opportunity Hour, and you'll find me. But I suggest that you watch me to do the show, because this show is all about finding enjoyable employment instead of a job. And the reason I say that is because I want you to see me, because you have counselors, career coaches, HR individuals, and many others that are telling our most experienced workers that help make this country not to put stuff on your resume because it's going to date your age, as if we're not going to see you when you show up. And so I want you to see me to do the show. You just got you here in my background, and I want you to see me. I want you to look at me, my scars, bumps, my color. My hair is beginning to thin out, all that sort of stuff. I want you to look at me, because I know we see you coming, we see you going, we see your front side, back side. We see all of you before you get a chance to open up your mouth. But more than that, I want you to get paid for your level of experience. I want you to get paid for those years, but also for you entry-level workers. I want you to know you count. And so I want you to know that we see you. Can't really hide anything. Yes. You can't hide. You can try to hide, but the bottom line is that we're going to see you eventually. But this whole purpose is to get you moving in some direction. First, the thing is you're more than welcome to call the show, ask questions, give comments. The number is 727-441-3000. It's on my left-hand side right over here. It's impossible to see the 727, but it's 727-441-3000. And we welcome your calls, and feel free to ask questions or pass it on to others, because that's what I am trying to do, based on where we are in our evolution of human beings. We're part of a process that we've evolved into, whereby a lot of jobs are being taken over by something that's called AI. It may put a lot of people out of work. May open up a lot of opportunities. But AI is something that's here temporarily or possibly long term. But the purpose of this show is to have you doing things that you enjoy doing, and possibly using AI and possibly not. But understanding what the purpose for AI being brought into our workplace, it's being brought in to replace humans, which may involve people like you. What I want you to do is to not have a job. I like to have you think about what it is that you like doing and know how to do. And so to kick this off, the first thing I'm going to do is give you a formula. I call it a formula for enjoyable employment. And the reason being because I want you to understand the formula, how it applies to you, but more so if you're looking for employment. You have a different person in the playing field now. It's this the stuff that's called AI. It does a lot of things that humans used to do, and the AI can do it quicker, faster by itself. And in some cases, you may be using it to help you be more productive. And so it's important to know what that is, but it's going to affect jobs. And so I'd like to have you think about what it is that you do as a job or for a job, but I really want you to recognize how to understand your job, if it involves using AI, if we got that far, or it's possible that it may replace you, and it's happening very quickly. It's going on. So, but I'd like for you to think about, is there another way? I believe there's another way. Because I thought that I would talk about what I call the purpose of a job. What's its purpose? Because I think many people have employment without understanding the purpose for why they're employed. Why are they there? Why is this technology taking over so many of us? In one in one piece of it is it is replacing lots of people. The other side, it's opening up a lot of doors for other people to do other things using it in order to make you more productive. So I'd like to have you just think about that. But understanding what you think your job is, in addition to using some of it, if you're lucky enough to do it, and if you're being replaced by it, what else could you do? And it all comes down to what I think, understanding your job and how you can use you to do what you want. But before we get into that, we're going to take a little short break so that you hear a little bit more. I'm going to share with you how I think you could benefit from where we are and where we're going in the future as some of it relates to AI. And we'll be right back.

0: purpose.
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1: Living in America, right here, where they say you can do what you want to do, be who you want to be. We're on our way somewhere, and I want you to recognize if you're in the work world looking for employment, is to look for work that you will enjoy doing, given where we're going in our future. That old saying about the future, and someone says, well, the future's here. When it comes to jobs in most of our powerful workplaces, the jobs are being upgraded, in some cases eliminating humans because the technology is doing so much. However, I do believe that there's space for you. And I thought I would talk about that to do that. So I want to talk about the purpose of a job. And in order for you to do that, I want you to do a short exercise I'm just going to tell you about. I call it the formula for enjoyable employment. It is write down 3 to 5 things that you are good at doing. Doesn't matter what age you are. Write down 3 to 5 things that you think you're good at doing. Write it down in 1 or 2 words, anything that would jog your memory after the show. But 3 to 5 things that you're good at doing that you believe you are good at doing. The second thing is to write down 3 to 5 things that you are good at doing that you've gotten from the workplace. And the reason being is because if you did the first part of the exercise, that would let you know where your mind is at and how you're thinking. I just said to write down 3 to 5 things that you are good at doing. I didn't give you any direction. I'd like to have you think about what it is that you wrote down. Second thing was to write down 3 to 5 things that you're good at doing that you've gotten from the workplace. And the reason, because there are jobs that you've gotten whereby others have taught you how to perform your jobs in the workplace. So now you can do those types of jobs and that you enjoy doing them because the workplace gave you promotions. The workplace gave you more development, which is totally different than the first question. Just write down what you're good at doing that you believe you are. The third thing is to write down 3 to 5 things that you enjoy doing. And again, see if my language has gotten you confused, because the first one was good at doing. Third one was good at doing from what you enjoy doing. What you enjoy doing affects your entire life. It affects you in jobs and workforce. It affects you in terms of what you do in life, in terms of having some enjoyment. So if you could do that, you would have between 9 and 15 things written down in 1 or 2 words. You can always think about it later on. But purpose is to look down that list between 9 and 15 that you have and look at it and circle the top three that would interest you the most right now. Anyway, so if you did that, the next time someone asks you what it is that you would like to do or what it is that you do that you like, tell them those three things. And tell them that you would like to find employment doing just those three things. If that's all you tell them, that's all they're going to hear. From that point, it's up to them to think about what you told them. Because somewhere down the line, you may find out that they may know of something that they know about that is based on what you told them that you would like to do. Anyway, so in this case, it's based on who knows who can give you direction based on your words of doing what it is that you like. Now, the reason being is because it solves a problem for you and it solves a problem for employers. Because employers are always looking for productive people. And part of the proof is that our workforce is being replaced by this thing called AI and what it creates. It's designed to assist us. In many cases, it's causing jobs to be eliminated for humans because the machinery can do it. However, it can't do everything. So, which comes about the topic for tonight, which is, I call it the purpose of a job. Do you want a job? What's the purpose of a job? Whatever you think it might be, it's your idea of what you think a job is. But what is the purpose for a job? You say, I'd like to have you think about it, but the purpose for a job is to get something done and have you think about what it is that you know how to do that you just got you writing down and how does that fit into today's times when tools or things such as AI is helping employers get more productivity, get things done faster, and in many cases eliminating humans. And so how can that affect you? Or if it does, what else could you do? Anyway, so the purpose of, I want you to think about what you think the purpose of a job is so that you can recognize what it is and what it isn't. Anyway, so I have a purpose. I think all jobs have a purpose. I'd like to have you think about this. If you are looking for employment or know anybody else that is to think about where did your purpose come from? What thoughts do you have and how did you get them? Because part of that purpose affects the amount of productivity we get out, but also why lots of AI things are doing things for us, which aren't like you at all. But they're doing things in some cases that may be replacing you and maybe not. Anyway, so I thought I would talk about the purpose of a job because I think many of you aren't clear on that, what you think a job is. Okay, so my purpose is, my purpose of a job is because someone needs something done. That's my solution. Purpose of a job is because someone needs something done. We're at a point in our evolution whereby if the human can't do it, then we got the machines to do it. If the humans can't do it fast enough, then we got the machines that are faster. And there are more coming. It's changing our workforce as we know it. And for many of you, some of you will prosper, some of you may feel like left out. But I'd like to have you think about what do you think the purpose of a job is? And then narrow that down to what is your job now or what is your job that you had last? Because I want you to think about what it is that you know how to do and go from there. But my definition, the purpose of a job is to get something done. It's a word we call job. The purpose of it is to perform something that needs to be done, that your employer wants done. The question is, can you do it? And that's where you come in, because you need to know what the purpose is. Just going to work, some people think that's the purpose. Well, and employers are suffering that, because what you might think the purpose is isn't what they want. I hear a lot of people say the purpose of a job is to make some money. Well, that may be so to you. However, the purpose of the job is because somebody else wants something done. And the name that we might call that is your employer. And the employer has many levels of people, such as the worker, then the supervisor, then the manager, the director, and so on up the ladder. They're all humans. And much of the technology that's coming into our workplace, in reality, it's already in our workplace. Matter of fact, it's coming out of our workplace into our homes and everything. But to understand what it's there for is what you as a job seeker need to become aware of. Anyway, so the first thing is someone needs something done. That's my understanding of what the purpose of a job is. Not having that understanding, you cannot do your job. I'm making a direct statement. What you think you're doing isn't the reason that employers want. It's part of the reasons that the technology is doing so much that it makes things better, quicker, faster, and all that sort of stuff. The second thing is for you to recognize what is your job. My suggestion is look at the jobs you've done in the past. Hopefully you've done at least one. If you've never worked in a so-called job place where you're working for someone else, think about the jobs maybe you did around the house, or the jobs that possibly your parents gave you, or that maybe that you didn't want to do or did want to do. But think about your understanding of the word job, because that understanding has put our workforce in danger as we evolve in terms of using more of this technology, and as companies begin to lay off people. And so I'd like to have you think about that, just because having an understanding of the job is key. Because the next thing that I have in line here, if you believe you've had a job and had jobs in the past, I'd like to have you take the time at some point in time is to think about how many jobs did you have doing that one job? Okay, how many jobs did you have doing that one job? Understanding job components could assist you in terms of what you like to do and enjoy doing, whereby we will choose you provided you know what it is that you do. Anyway, so if that makes sense, then I'm just going to say that when we come back after the break, I'm going to give you some examples of just understanding how many jobs you have within one job, because it involves performing something. And it's very important that you become aware of what do you know how to do that others can use, and how you can use that to your advantage and grow. Anyway, we're going to take a little short break right quick, and we'll be right back. But I'm going to give you a way of looking at jobs and jobs that you have had in the past in order to understand how to recognize the jobs where we want you. Anyway, so I'll tell you more about that after this short break. But anyway, be prepared, because I'd like to have you recognize what the purpose of a job is. And we'll talk more about that in a few seconds. I'll be right back.

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4: 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However, if you're unemployed or you're looking for a job, I will give you 30 seconds. You're more than welcome to call the show. 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I will give you the same 30 seconds. 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

9 to 5 is what many of us are doing. Since we can work at home, we can work almost any time we get ready. 9 to 5 was the standard, but it's been changed. It allows us to change it because we have aids that can help us now. Anyway, it's one of the biggest tools that is generating in our evolution of our species is this thing that's called AI. It's a system of instructions put together whereby it can handle lots of things that humans do, and part of its purpose is to replace humans, which leaves you to say, what can you do in terms of understanding it, number one. Secondly, number two is how could you use it to assist you? And number three, how could you use it so that you look good in the jobs that you may have? Nowadays, we can work from home, work in our cars, work overseas, work anywhere we want to work based on the technology. And AI has something to do with that. I mean, but it's making it better for everyone in one sense. It's improving productivity, which is doing things that humans used to do. Now the machinery is doing it quicker, faster, and all that sort of stuff. And it's something that we are going to have to get used to for a little while. And the benefit is how can you use it to help you? Anyway, so I started out by saying, what's the purpose of a job? Because the job has a purpose. And I'm going to tell you about, because all of you have jobs, I think that you have jobs. And with the evolution of the technology coming into the workplace, it could help you to do things that you probably never thought of. However, the key is to doing things that you enjoy. That's where all the productivity is. Anyway, so I'm talking about the purpose of a job. And I'm going to say the purpose of a job is to perform something that needs to be done. That's my definition, the purpose of a job, to perform something that needs to be done. In other words, somebody writes up a job description, they place ads in the computer, newspapers, websites, all that sort of stuff, looking for people to perform certain tasks. And so because that your employer or somebody needs something done. If you're not able to do it, that's one of the reasons we have the machinery that's helping us to do it quicker, better, and faster. But I'd like to have you think about what it is that you think that you know how to do, because if you do not know your job, then you're not performing your job. And the only way to find out if you're performing your job is to ask your superiors, how are you doing? Now, with this advent of AI, it can't really tell you that. You might think it can, but it's something that the employers have brought in,

a job is doing something that needs to be done. Somebody has. What I'd like to do is have you think about what jobs have you had in the past? And if you can, write them down on a sheet of paper, not necessarily now, but think of the jobs that you've had, where you've had it. What did you do? And see if you can get as detailed as possible to understand what it is that you did. What you did is not in your job title. Becoming very clear, what you did are functions that somebody needed, and based on how well you did it, that helps to determine how long we want you, how much we'll advance you, how much you can do, because you've been performing tasks. Anyway, so I went off by getting, but just before the break, I mentioned, how many jobs do you have in doing one job? I'd like to have you look at your most recent job, whether it's at home, in the workplace. What do you do? See if you can write down the things that you know how to do in order to understand what goes into making up a job. So let me give you an example. Let's just say that I'm a teacher and I'm a trainer. I'm sitting here talking through this radio show, and I train people in my profession to find employment. Or I teach people. I don't really teach people. I train people. However, I'll share that with you. But let's say my job is called teacher, my job title. In certain systems, the word teacher means a lot. People apply for jobs as a teacher. In the work world, it could be trainer, training other people. So those are titles that may affect jobs. However, in order to do any of those jobs, it requires a bunch of many jobs within that job. Okay, so let me give you an example. Okay, many jobs. As a teacher, trainer, instructor, part of the many job is presenting material. Having something to present to your staff, to your team, which means somebody's got to develop the materials. It could be you or somebody else, but it goes into the whole job, but it's a mini part of the job of teacher or trainer. Okay, you got to be able to present material in order to influence your staff members and all that sort of stuff. Nowadays, in many cases, you got to use your computer. It's in the workplace. If it's at home, you got to use the computer, possibly your phone, because it makes up part of the task that goes into the whole job title. In the workplace, there are titles. Working from home, there's no title other than the one that you can make up. However, part of making that job is using the computer. Another part of making that job is speaking, because you got to speak to coworkers. You got to speak to other people. So speaking goes into the job. Not understanding that, you think you're doing job well, but you don't talk to anybody. Or your people skills aren't that well, and everybody knows it. But anyway, but that goes into making up your job in terms of what you got to do. Dressing appropriately. How do you dress? Our workplace and world is changing based on how people dress. However, are you dressing the way your company would like to have you look? Which is, are you looking professional? Are you looking like a worker? Are you working like somebody that handles all the janitorial things? How do you look in terms of, based on what is your job and the functions that go into making up your job, is becoming aware those things go into making up your job. And so many people do not understand what their job is. They look at titles instead of looking at what goes into making up a job, because you got to be able to tell people what you know about the job. And if you can do the job already, it's probably not the good fit for you. Anyways, always look for something that you don't know how to do. Always. And always tell whoever you're talking to, I can do these things. And I'd like to learn more about that thing so it adds it to me. Because when you start looking out for you, you will get development based on what it is you want to learn more about. You got to speak.

to people, or just speak. I'm speaking through this microphone now. It comes along with the job. It comes along with the type of training that I do. Not being able to speak, which grows up to like people skills, communication skills, all those little things go into making up that one job called teacher or trainer. And so by you looking at what do you really do, then you'll recognize performance. Some cases you may be surprised because you may find out you aren't doing the best you know. You're just kind of flopping along. Some cases you're doing the best you know, and you can talk about what goes into the job because you got to pass that knowledge on to others. So dress goes into every job. How you look in terms of representing your employer, many employers aren't talking about that, but they know how you look and appear. Some of you appear like you belong there. Some of you appear like you don't. Who has told you? Now, AI is probably not going to tell you. And if it is, well, if it tells you one thing and tells the other, that'd be great. But I'm just going to say humans do those kind of things. Listening. How well do you listen? That goes into your job. Is your job to listen to what the customers are saying or what your coworkers are saying, or is your job to say, I already know what I'm doing. I don't need anybody else to tell me. Understanding what goes into making up your job is extremely important to all of the things that we want to do to help you or hurt you. It's because understanding who's doing it, not understanding that listening is a part of your job, then you cannot do your job. It doesn't matter how well you think. It matters what we think when we say so-and-so didn't really hear me. I told them, but they didn't hear me. Anyway, part of your job may involve getting the coffee or sweeping the floor. So understanding what goes into making up a job has everything to do with how well you're going to perform it. And I'm going to suggest if you recognize the little pieces that make up a job title, then you can recognize what you're carrying. Probably no one else has what you have. Every human is unique in some way. You recognizing what that uniqueness is probably could do a lot for you, provided you know. Now, the reason I'm saying all that is because this thing called AI has now come in. There are some things that it can do, and there are some things that it cannot do. And I'm going to talk a little bit about that once we take this little quick short break. But I want you to recognize what goes into making up a job, because jobs are changing very rapidly now in our evolution. But we'll be right back as soon as you hear a little bit more, and I'll hold off right now.

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3: But also to help you entrepreneurs that are out there who have businesses, you got products, ideas. 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We can help you there. So that's what we're here for. 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The number is 727-441-3000. However, if you're unemployed or you're looking for a job, I will give you 30 seconds. You're more than welcome to call the show. Tell us who you are, what you do, and what you're looking for so we can help you. 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The number is 727-441-3000. I will give you the same 30 seconds. Tell us who you are, what you're looking for, and your contact information so we can help you get what you need and improve this economy as well.

0: Unemployment Opportunity Hour. It's the place to look because this is how you can find out what it is that you do in terms of employment. I'm talking about, tonight I'm talking about for most of you, what's the purpose of a job? Because I believe many of you don't know the purpose of a job, because if you did, our productivity would be much better as a nation, as a city, state, business. And so I'm going over what the purpose of a job is, and I started the purpose of a job to me is somebody needs something done. And so the purpose of a job is to perform something that needs to be done, because somebody else writes up a job description. They need something done. The only question is, are you the one that can do it, or you're the one that's not? In some cases, you're the one that's qualified, but maybe overqualified. In some cases, you don't know enough, which means we've got to now train you a little bit more, which is the best way to look at it. I'm going to suggest don't ever do a job that you already know how to do, because there's no advancement in that. All the advancement comes from you learning to do more. Anyway, so then I went on to talk. I gave an example in terms of a teacher, all the little mini jobs that go into doing that. It's like me talking to you right now. Right now, I have a title of, I don't know, speaker or running a show or something like that. Whatever title you might give me, I'm talking in the mic. However, in order to do this show, I got to prepare lots of materials, got to have a flow, got to have a way to sit, got to look at the camera, got to smile every now and then. All those little pieces going into making up this one job. This is I'm a radio host. But the titles are one thing. The functions make up the title. Somebody else makes up the title and expects you to function to do it. Your job is to begin to recognize what are you using in order to get things done. Because those are skills and abilities that you're carrying that once you know how they're being used, there are lots of others that may want you. Not knowing that, you may stay in the same job. You got to fight for promotions, all that sort of stuff. When you recognize what you're carrying that we want, then we will get you where you would like to go, because we're all going to ask you what's your background. And the more you describe what you know how to do allows us to know how much you know how to do. And I'm going to suggest what you don't know how to do is your growth step. The worst thing you can do is know how to do your job and going after the same job. There's no productivity. There's no growth. It's just you choosing to do the same thing over again. Always make sure there's growth. And that comes from us offering you things we want you to do. That's how you grow. Anyways, but it's very important to understand the purpose of a job. But I'm also going to say this. In reality, all you have is one job. You, most of us, all we have is one job. And that one thing is that we must have is to make your boss look good. If you can't make your boss look good,
1: keep your radio dial right here. We're playing your favorites all day long. It's the music of your life.
0: I don't know. Where is that coming from? Okay. Anyway, but the purpose of a job is you understanding you got one job. If you cannot make your boss look good, then you make your boss look bad. It's almost just that simple. You need to know how well you're making your boss look. I need to know how well I'm doing this radio show so they keep me on or kick me off or whatever. They raise the rent, all those kind of things. But workplaces work the same way. My suggestion is always follow the people who want all of what you have and they're willing to give you more of what you don't know. That's your learning step. Many people make the mistake of doing the exact same thing over and over again, moving from place to place, and they expect raises and promotions and not growing. I want you to grow. So anything that you don't know how to do that an employer or just a friend they're offering to you, the growth step is what's going to allow you to grow. Anyway, so once you understand what the purpose of a job is, based on my opinion, it opens the door for growth, opens the door for people to choose you. Once they choose you, then you've got to grow another step. That's understanding how your job fits into your company. What level is it? How far can you go? In order to do that, you got to understand how your organization is structured. In other words, you're a worker. Possibly if you're a worker, then you may have work, but you have a supervisor. Supervisor is someone who has a little bit more knowledge in most cases, and they're in charge is to manage the people that they are responsible for in order to get something done. That supervisor has to report to a manager. A manager, maybe, whose job is to manage the people that they have working underneath them. Okay, so the hierarchy starts with a worker that reports to the supervisor. Supervisor reports to the manager because they all have different levels of responsibility. Your job as a worker is to know what level you're in, know what level you'd like to have, and be willing to tell people the level you'd like to have and how can you get there. Outside of that, we don't know if you want to grow or not. I know a lot of people that are waiting to be chosen. But we can't know you're waiting unless you tell us you'd like to be chosen. Anyway, so it goes up the ladder to like a manager, director, especially in the larger companies, vice president, superior vice president, then president. And then the president has a board of directors whose job is to direct the company where it's going, and they hire a president to try to make it happen. Understanding the different levels within jobs is extremely important if you would like to grow, if you like to find out how did they get there, and if you want to find out where are you in that path. Without asking those questions, you won't know how well you're being received and how we want how well we as a corporation or business might want you to stay on. And we won't know if you're interested in higher level positions. Anyway, so not understanding what your job is, it's where this AI now comes in. It's replacing a lot of things that humans used to do that a machine can do. There are lots of jobs that the machine cannot do. That opens the door for us to need you because you have things that the technology cannot resolve. Your job is to find out what they are if you're interested in growth. If you're satisfied, that's fine. But employers want people who want to grow in their companies. If you're doing well enough as an employer, we'll do our best to keep you. And you need to know whether you're doing your best or what you may be lacking. And whatever answer you get, you learn how to say thank you, because that's the only way you're going to find out is what we think. Because we are the ones who choose you. With AI, it's replacing lots of people because of functioning of things that we can do it without the humans, or we can use the humans' assistance and use the AI. It's not going to go anywhere. It's going to be around for the rest of our lives. And so your job is to get it to use you. Anyway, so it's very important to understand you have a job title, a job description, and you have qualification statements for most jobs in terms of the types of people that we're looking for. Or that someone is looking for. You knowing the importance of each of those categories will allow you to grow, allow you to look at your company or your business, and what do you have and what are you lacking? All the things that you're lacking that have everything to do with where you'd like to go, they're all growth steps. There's no need to do what you know how to do over and over again. We're a lot of us. But anyway, I hear the music, which means my time is up. Very important to understand the different components that make up a job and how you can describe each one and understand what goes into making up a job and all the skills and abilities that you're carrying that you are using to do the job. Anyway, he said, I'd like to have you begin to recognize that, because all the things that you like doing and enjoy doing, you are using all of those abilities. And from there, you can go do whatever it is that you'd like to do. And you literally can do it your way, because you have always been doing it your way.
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4: On the road again. I'm Lisa Lucera, Fox News. President Trump back in Texas in support of Senate hopeful Ken Paxton.
5: I think he's probably the greatest attorney general in the history of the state of Texas. He is tough, and he was with us all the way.
4: Paxton is locked in a tight race against Democrat Tame Tallarico. President Trump said if Tallarico is elected, he'll turn Texas into a third world dumping ground. The president is hitting a familiar theme in this election cycle.
5: In this election, I'm asking you to pretend. Remember, pretend. You just have to pretend. Somebody said I'm forcing them. I'm not forcing. Pretend that I'm on the ballot, because we get a lot more votes.
4: The rally interrupted by multiple protesters who were escorted out. The FBI says it stopped an attack on the Mall of America planned for later this month. 18-year-old Sheikhdoon Mohammed of Richfield, Minnesota, was arrested yesterday. He was under investigation for nearly 2 years, trading messages with an undercover agent he thought was a member of ISIS, and paid $600 for an AK-47 and 200 rounds of ammunition. The woman the state of Tennessee tried and failed to execute is said to be angry and confused by what has happened to her.
6: Attorney Randy Spivey said Krista Pike has many health matters still to deal with.
7: A blood clot in one of her arms. She has pneumonia. She is not able to swallow yet, so she has not eaten.
6: But she is awake and aware to a point of what's happened, and also curious.
7: She's asked about her team. She's asked about the victim's family.
6: As Pike deals with the confusion she's said to be feeling, attorney Luke Ener said there is more they must know as the case evolves.
7: What future claims Krista might raise, we don't know if the state's going to attempt to execute her again.
6: Pike was sentenced to die for the stabbing death of a classmate back in 1995.
4: Fox's Grinnell Scott, America's listening to Fox News.
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18: Hey, it's Kennedy. Join me 5 days a week on Kennedy Saves the World. I'm bringing you everyone from Fox personalities and celebrities to best-selling authors. And if they have a brain and an opinion, they are on this show. We're going to tackle everything from the political circus to the wild world of pop culture. And every Friday, it's happy hour. Pour yourself something stiff and let's talk shop, drink cocktails, and have a good life.
19: Listen and follow now at Fox News Podcast.
2: This is Downtown Dave.